0: all of these traits sit on a spectrum. Most people actually fall somewhere in the middle. So to all of those introverts out there, you might not be as introverted as you think. You probably have some extroverted qualities in there too.
1: Moderately accurate.
0: Okay, these are the last ones. Act without thinking, very inaccurate. Okay, see results. For extroversion and introversion, people who fall in the middle of the scale are called ambiverts. They like human company, sometimes, and also like being alone, sometimes. Let's see where I score. It's all out of 120. Neuroticism, 59. Extroversion, 68. Openness to experience, 93. Agreeableness, 76. Conscientiousness, 98. Huh. Your score on extroversion is low, indicating you are introverted, reserved, and quiet. Your socialization tends to be restricted to a few close friends. So a score like mid-table on friendliness, gregariousness, but quite high in activity level and quite low on cheerfulness, which tracks. Yeah, this is actually entirely what I was expecting. I know I'm an introvert, but I actually do like being around people. It's just that I get tired of it, and I like to go back home and hang around with my dog. So it turns out that Daniel, Thomas, and I have something in common. We're all in jobs that require us to get out there and talk to people all of the time, but we're all deep down a little bit more introverted. But what's actually going on in the brains of introverts like us that makes us so different from the extroverts? Back to Dr. Thomas Tago.
2: A large part of it will be how they process stimulation. Your neurotransmitters, the chemicals within the brain that are involved in communicating and so on, things like your dopamine. You'll find differences between introverts and extroverts. They don't need as much to feel the same level of satisfaction as your extroverts.
0: Dopamine is one of our brain's reward chemicals. It basically makes us feel rather good. But extroverts and introverts process it a little differently. For people who are more extroverted, their brains respond more strongly to external rewards, socializing, noise, new experiences. So they might seek out busy environments to get that hit. People who are more introverted are more sensitive to stimulation. So that same busy environment that energizes someone who's more extroverted can flood an introvert system, causing it to be overwhelmed and you reach your limit faster. On the flip side, another neurotransmitter called acetylcholine is triggered by that quiet focus, learning and deep thinking. It's not a big high, just calm and content. This is what introverts naturally go towards. And while these differences are hardwired into us, they're not set in stone.
2: There's definitely a strong genetic basis where people are more predisposed to one end of the spectrum or the other. But what's even more interesting is that it's not fixed, right? There's a very large environmental element to it, meaning based on the experiences, the culture, the place where the individual finds themselves, they may end up expressing themselves in one way more than the other. They adjust and they become comfortable in that space. It's one of the beauties and flexibilities that we have as human beings, that based on what the demand is, we can meet it. Now, of course, the problem comes when the demand is higher than what we can meet. And that's when, you know, people get stressed.
0: So what would you say to people like listener Daniel or crowd science listeners out there who think that they're at a disadvantage in life because they're introverted?
2: Okay, so first thing, I have a PhD and I say you are wrong. You are not disadvantaged in life. It's easy to think that, you know, you are disadvantaged because you're introvert, because unfortunately the world seems to have been built around extroverts. But there's nothing that suggests that is true. Throughout all the data, it shows that the benefits of being an extrovert are equally matched by the benefits of being an introvert. Someone who's introverted is more likely to also be conscientious. You know, they bring in some order. They bring in some thoughtfulness. They're probably very good

0: Alive, Lord and King, we give you praise. We exalt your name. We are forever thankful and grateful. This is another day that you have made by your grace and by your mercy. You ordain blessings in today. You ordain favors in today. You ordained amazing grace in today. We bless your name, O God, forever. Because in this day is your power to save. And by grace, O Lord and my God, many are being saved unto the kingdom. We praise and magnify your name again. For this is the day that you have made. We are forever rejoicing and being glad in it. Because you are good. And your mercies endures forevermore. Your children and the sheep of your pasture, whom you have saved, whom you have delivered. Oh my God, whom you are forgiving iniquities. Oh Lord, whom you have satisfied with strength. This morning, oh God, I gather together to say thank you.
1: Lord, lift your voice when we say,
0: blessed be your name. Hallelujah. Glory to God. People of God, the Lord bless you again. I deem it a mighty privilege to be coming your way via Facebook on my personal page. We're also live on Joy 99.7 FM. It's a Monday morning. The 25th May 2026. This morning, wherever you are, just join me to sing this song. As simple as it sounds, it is the truth of God's word.

could just bring the song back. Have you read Lamentations chapter 3? But verse 22 says that it is of the Lord's mercies that we are not consumed, because his compassion they fail not. Saying the verse reads, they are new every morning. Great is thy faithfulness. Great is thy faithfulness. It says that it is of the Lord's mercies that we are not consumed. You know, and this is the same song. This is the same song that was sung in the book of Chronicles. You know, First Chronicles. Chapter, let me check this. First Chronicles

0: First Chronicles 16:34. It says, "Oh, give thanks unto the Lord, for he is good, for his mercies shall endure," or "his mercies endures forever."
1: Everybody
0: the same song. Fast forward into Second Chronicles chapter 5 as well. And from the verse, 12 all the way to the verse 13, 14. See, the same song, this time around, after singing the song, something happened. After singing the song, something happened. I'm just going to read for a moment. We'll pray very soon. I need somebody to just worship the Lord for who he is today. I'm reading the verse 13 and 14 of 2 Chronicles, okay? And it came to pass, as the trumpeters and singers were as one, to make one sound to be heard in praising and thanking the Lord. I love this. They were as one. Everybody was one. You are coming together with me as one this morning to make one sound in praising and thanking the Lord. And when they lifted up their voices with the trumpets and the cymbals and the instruments of music and praised the Lord, saying, and praise the Lord, saying, "For he is good, for his mercies endureth forever." Then the house was filled with the cloud. This morning, as you lift up your voice in oneness to be heard in sounding, or to be heard in praise and in thanking the Lord, let your environs be filled with the cloud of glory. May the cloud of glory overshadow you already. I say, may the cloud of glory overshadow you already, in the mighty name of the Lord Jesus. And it says that, and then the house was filled with the cloud, even the house of the Lord. Where we are seated right now, where we are right now, is the house of the Lord. Because where God is mentioned, wherever two or three are gathered in the name of the Lord, is there in their midst. Labosh Karia Dalabasa. It says, so that the priest could not stand to minister by raising of the cloud, for the glory of the Lord had filled the house. May God's glorious cloud fill you this morning. Feel every area of your life right now, in the name of the Lord Jesus. Even as we sing this song this morning, declare that if we say we ye, na na doye wo hoda, ijake shi ehi, ebi mobo na lehi oshike ya na no. For he is good, and his mercies endures forever. That mercy is speaking for you every day. That goodness of the Lord is towards you every day. Thank you, Father. Thank you, glorious God. Hallelujah. Thank you, my Lord. God bless you, people.
1: Can I hear you sing?
0: God bless you, people. God bless you, people.
1: If you know his good, lift your voice.
0: Thank you, Holy Spirit. I just am in love with this.
1: And his mercies.
0: This morning we are about to enter into a moment of prayer.
1: Really believe what you're saying.
0: I thank God for your life. Okay, if you are here, thank God for you. You want to share the page very quickly. Invite a brother, invite a sister. We're live on my personal Facebook page. So you hit the love or like button. Right, thank you, Father, and share the page immediately, so you can be a blessing to some.

0: I've seen a couple of your guests. Tina Cushions, the Lord bless you. Linda, do the Lord bless you. I'm thanking God for the life of everyone. And by the way, every song at the background, we owe no copyright, you know, to them. It is seriously for promotional purposes. Promotional purposes. We don't owe any right to any of the songs at the background. Amen. Just for the records, you know. I hear that sometimes they strike down the video in some areas and all that because of that. It's all right. Today we are praying the counsel of the Lord. The counsel of the Lord. Go with me very quickly in a couple of scriptures. Hallelujah. The counsel of the Lord. Isaiah 30 and the verse 1. Isaiah 30 and the verse 21.
1: Tell him now, come
0: on. Isaiah 30 and verse 21. There are a couple of scriptures. Just bear them in mind. It says that, and thine ear shall hear a word behind thee, saying, this is the way. Walk ye in it, and when ye turn to the right, and when ye turn to the left. Hallelujah. Thy ear shall hear a word behind you. Thy ear shall hear a word behind you. Listen, I want to say very quickly that no force, whether in heaven or in the earth, can cancel out the counsel of God. No force. Hear me when I say it again. I said no force, whether in heaven or in the earth, can cancel out the counsel of God. We are praying the counsel of God. The counsel of God. No force. I don't care whether they are in your mother's side, they are in your father's side. When it comes to mother side and father side, I like to speak the thing in Ghana. Your mother side or your father side, or the side of your in-laws. I don't care whatever force it is, whether it is brute force, spiritual force, physical force, whatever. It can never cancel out the counsel of God. God is saying something to somebody today, and you shall hear clearly. I say, by God is already saying something to somebody today, and you shall hear clearly. See, he said you shall hear a word in your ear. You shall hear a word in your ear. Saying to you, this is the way, walk ye in it. See, the tragedy of life, the tragedy of life is to be in a position where you don't know what to do next, where you don't know which way to turn. I'm telling you, it's the worst position one can find yourself, where you get into a position that you don't know which way to turn next. That shall never be your story. That shall never be your story. As the Lord lives, you shall hear a word in your ear. There's another scripture. Let's the same Isaiah 46 in the verse 9, 10. Let me quickly read that. Isaiah 46. Check the verse 9 and 10. It said, remember the former things of old. For I am God and there is none else. I am God and there is none else like me. Declaring the end from the beginning. This is God. He is giving you his credentials. Our God is giving you his credentials. He says, remember the former things of old. For I am God and there is none like me else. I am God and there is none like me. Declaring the end from the beginning. Before the end shall come, it has been declared by the Lord. Somebody, you shall know the end of this week. I know the thoughts that I think towards you. Whatever counsel the Lord brings to us shall be what it is. You cannot receive counsel from the Lord and fail. Oh, can I say it again? You cannot receive counsel from the Lord and be a failure. I don't care wherever you failed before. After today's prayer, the counsels of the Lord shall make you a star. In the mighty name of the Lord Jesus Christ, I said, I don't know, I don't care how many times you have ever failed, whether in marriage, whether in business, whether in ministry, whether in friendship, whether in academics, in the name of the Lord Jesus Christ, by the end of today's prayer, the counsels of the Lord shall overturn even the cyclical failure and bring in success, good success, in the name of the Lord Jesus. You cannot receive counsel from the Lord and still be a failure. That is an impossibility. Are you hearing me at all? You cannot receive counsel from the Lord and still be a failure. That is impossible. That cannot happen. Somebody is taking your rightful place. Somebody, you are taking your rightful position. Somebody is taking your rightful place. In the name of the Lord Jesus. Ah, it was Jesus Christ who says in John chapter 5 and verse 30. Jesus says, whatever I do nothing of myself. Whatever I do, I see my Father do. May you not walk in your own counsel. May you not walk in your own counsels. May you not walk in the counsel of the ungodly. May you not walk in the counsel of people. In the name of the Lord Jesus. Let me just read John chapter 5 and verse 30 very quickly. I'm just giving you this scripture so we can align with the word of the Lord. And then we can pray accordingly. I love the song in the background. John chapter 5 and verse 30. The verse 19 will say something similar. But I love the verse. It said, I can of my own self do nothing. As I hear, I judge. And my judgment is just, because I seek not my own will. I seek not my own will, by the will of my Father which has sent me. Hear me. So long as we are walking in the counsels of the Lord, it's Bishop David Oyedepo. He described the spirit of counsel. It is the mother of all guidance. It's the mother of divine guidance. When you have the spirit of counsel, when you have the counsel of the Lord, it means that you are divinely guided. You can't go wrong. You can't go wrong. So this morning, wherever you are, first and foremost, we are going to pray to the Lord and say, Lord, let the spirit of counsel fall afresh on me. Let the spirit of counsel fall afresh on me. Joel 2:22, it says, in the end, I shall pour out my spirit on all flesh. Joel 2:22. And there's something called a spirit of counsel. This morning, check Isaiah chapter 11 and verse 2. The spirit of counsel. And so this morning you are praying to the Lord. Say, Lord, this morning let the spirit of counsel fall afresh on me. You know, the Bible tells us that we are human beings who sometimes will miss it, who sometimes will lose track. Who sometimes, you know, this is the same person who once upon a time was so God conscious and he was doing everything. Now all of a sudden, things are going south. All of a sudden, the way he thinks, the way he does his things, something has occurred along the line. This somebody who loves to pray. Now all of a sudden, the appetite of prayer has left him. This somebody, see, it takes the spirit of counsel for one to actually love to pray. Because in prayer is strength, in prayer is power, in prayer are miracles. In prayer, it takes prayer for miracles to be birthed. Between thus saith the Lord and it came to pass, it's actually travailing prayer. So it takes the spirit of counsel for one to actually be giving to prayer. For one to be given to counsel, for one to be given to study of God's word, for one to be given the spiritual activities. Because Charlie, we can't win by our own strength. Bible says that by the arm of flesh shall no man prevail. By the arm of flesh shall no man prevail. Horses and chariots are prepared for the battle, but victory is of the Lord. Is somebody hearing what I'm saying at all? So you are praying to the Lord and saying, my Father, this morning, let the spirit of counsel fall afresh on me. It is a matter of divine guidance. When that spirit falls upon you, I see your life, the life transformation happening already. See, why? Because

glory. Let it fall afresh on you today. Are you sure you are ready to pray with me? Kabalia shanda basatari adaha. Rishkatori bade badaha. Is someone ready to pray? You can lift up your voice right now. According to Isaiah chapter 11 and the verse 2, he calls it the spirit of counsel. And Joel chapter 22 and the verse 28, it says, I will pour out my spirit. You are praying this morning and say, Lord, let the spirit of counsel fall afresh on me. Let a spirit of counsel fall afresh on me. I receive an outpouring of the spirit of counsel in the name of the Lord Jesus. Make it your prayer this morning. Lakosh kabari. Libade masatari yadala mashanda maha. 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

chapter 2 and the verse 28. He said, and it shall come to pass afterwards how you shall pour out your spirit upon all flesh. You shall pour out your spirit upon all flesh. This day, Lord and my God, I am praying, oh Father, even for a fresh outpouring, if

Rakoli Bashamande, Arimandele Masandaya, let the spirit of counsel even fall afresh upon your children today. I pray for Kwame, I pray for Sandra Wate, I pray, my Lord and my God, even for Irene, I pray for Augustina, I pray for Regina, I pray for Auntie, I pray for Lucy, I pray, Lord and my God, even for Justina, in the name of the Lord Jesus Christ, I pray for Vida, I pray for Lucy, I pray for Ansa, I pray for Mercy, I pray, my Lord and my God, even for Mary, Lord.

I pray for Emma. I pray for Juliana. I pray, my Lord and my God, even for Krista. I pray for Krista in the name of the Lord Jesus Christ. I pray for Abena. I pray for Evelyn. I pray, my God, for Matthew. I pray in the name of the Lord Jesus Christ.

Thank you, Father. Thank you, Father. Thank you, Father. Thank you, Father. I said, you cannot receive a counsel from the Lord and still be a failure.

Somebody's hearing something today. In the name of the Lord Jesus. Thank you, Holy Spirit. Let's take the prayer to the next level. You're going to pray again and say, Lord, open my ears that I may hear your unfailing counsel in every area of my life. Let's see. Let's pay attention. Have you shared the page yet? If you haven't shared the page yet, please do that right now. We're live on my personal Facebook page. So, well, once you get here, please share it very quickly. Somebody is going to be blessed. Somebody is going to be blessed because you share it. My God. Listen. I said, no force, whether in heaven or in the earth or under the earth, can cancel out the counsel of the Lord. That's impossible. So if for nothing at all, you need the counsels of the Lord. Listen, you know, sometimes human beings are funny. Like you leave God, and then you go to man for things, for counsel. Let me share somebody's unfortunate situation with you right now. Just yesterday, she was sitting in front of me. Just yesterday at church, somebody that, you know, comes to church member, and she came to tell me that the husband says he's no longer interested in the marriage. You know, so they should go their separate ways. In fact, the man became quite violent. At a point, you know, manhandled her and threw her things away. It was a bad scene. And the thing happened, so he threw everything. He threw all her stuff away and said, I don't want to see you again. This is a relationship that, in fact, so here's what happened. When she came, I prayed with her and I prophesied to her that there is going to be a beautiful reunion. The reunion that would happen is going to be amazing. And you know, when I was praying, in fact, when she came in, she was actually unable to walk. And her mind was not stable. So I'm trying to paint a picture for you. What I saw in the realms of the spirit was that the mother-in-law actually says that she would not sit down, she would not allow for her son to be married to this. She mentioned the tribe. So this is a mother-in-law who is tribalistic and sebitaflache foolish. So your son is married to a woman, and by God's grace they have given birth to three wonderful children, and you still say it so openly and so boastfully, pridefully. Is that I will not sit down for my son to be married to somebody from here. And true to her words, she had actually gone ahead to do things in the dark. And somehow, the thing she did, you know, had a brush with the lady. When they brought the lady to church, I'm telling you that she was unable to walk. Two people were holding her, one here, one there. And she was losing her mind. Because I'm talking to her, she wasn't coherent.
So somebody else had to actually do the, you know, all the talk on her behalf, and she'll be nodding. She says yes. Do you know that today, as I speak, if you see the lady, she's looking so pretty. She's looking so beautiful. But something happened. That's why I'm sharing this with you. You know that the husband actually came to where, you know, she has gone to live. And the husband told her that, please, whatever I said, forgive me. So tell me how I'm going to be able to pacify you. Show me how I'm going to be able to pacify you. And then she made her own request. She made her request. I want this, I want that, I want this, I want that, I want this. And then the man said that, come with me, let us go and buy all those things, so that later on I'll come and then do as you have said. Then, you know, this is where my pain starts. The lady went and told another woman who is close to her. She said, oh, she's a grown-up woman, so she's been talking with her. And then the woman told her that he should go and tell the husband that he should take his things away first, until the mother says, you know, the mother recounts or renounces the things she has said. She can't accept anything that the man will bring to her. Like, can you imagine? Can you imagine? Until the mother has recounted or renounced the things that she has said, she go and tell the husband that he's not ready to receive anything. So true to the end, and the husband also went away. And when he went away, he has gone away for now 3 months now. So she has come back to come and tell me the situation report. And he said, well, he spoke to somebody else, and the person says that he should go to their hometown, because it's actually their hometown that the problem is coming from. She said, why? Why is she fine, beautiful? But she's so confused. She's so lost. In fact, she also somebody told her that she has to go and call her susuma. Do you know what that means? She has to go and call her soul. Hey, if you allow the devil, he will mess you up. Your greatest desire, your greatest need is the counsel of the Lord. Your greatest need. Hey, the woman allowed herself to be used against herself. She's from her own mouth, she's the one who told her husband, I'm not ready to receive anything you are giving to me. I'm not ready. And the man took the things away. You're going to pray this morning and tell the Lord, open my ears that I may hear your unfailing counsel. The counsel of the Lord never fails. The counsel of the Lord never fails. The counsels of Jehovah never fails. According to we read Isaiah 30 and verse 21, right? Isaiah 30, 21. And thy ears shall hear a word behind thee, saying, this is the way, walk ye in it. And when ye turn to the right, and when ye turn to the left. Isaiah 50 and verse 5. Isaiah 50 and verse 5. I'm adding another one. Isaiah 50 and verse, so we can pray. Isaiah 50 and verse 5. It says, the Lord had opened my ears, and I was not rebellious, neither turned away back. The Lord had opened my ears, and I was not rebellious, neither turned away back. After today, the Lord opens your ears.
and you shall never go against his word. You shall never go against the tide. You shall never run against your own self. Like this lady, she worked against herself without knowing. She worked against herself without knowing. May you not be formed as a weapon of mass destruction unto your own destiny. In the name of the Lord Jesus Christ. If only this woman, this lady has bowed to the counsels of the Lord. It says, my ears, the Lord had opened my ears. The Lord had opened my ears. Psalm 50, Isaiah 50 and the verse 5. The Lord God had opened my ears, and I was not rebellious. Neither turned away back. After today, you shall not turn away from where the Lord is leading you. I said, after today, you shall not turn away from where the Lord is leading you. In the mighty name of the Lord Jesus. Can you lift up your voice? Can you lift up your voice? It says, thine ears shall hear a word. You shall hear a word in your ear. Isaiah chapter 30 and verse 21. Isaiah 50 and verse 5. Psalm 40 and verse 6. Can you lift your voice and pray right now? In the name of the Lord Jesus. Tell him, Lord, open my ears. It is like Jesus Christ. Dig into my ears. The Hebrew, he says, it refers to dig into my ears. Some of us, our ears are so stocked. These ladies were here, was so stocked that even when good was coming, she was pushing away the good. Even when the answer to her prayers were coming, she was pushing them away. In the name of the Lord Jesus Christ, you shall not fight against your own miracle. After today, may you hear a word. May you hear a word. Let the Lord open your ears right now. May the Lord open your ears right now. May the Lord open our ears right now. In the mighty name of the Lord Jesus Christ. May the Lord open your ears right now.

0: the mighty name of the Lord Jesus Christ. Charlie. Let's pray a prayer, okay? Is somebody here with me? Thank you, Holy Spirit. Listen. Proverbs chapter 19 and verse 21. Proverbs 19. I love to pray. Proverbs 19. The verse 21 says, I'm going to give you two scriptures. Proverbs 19 and the verse 21. And then John chapter 5 and the verse 13.
1: Turn the lights down low.
0: John, hey, yes. Listen. Yes. Proverbs 19:21. This prayer is very, very important for me. It's very, very important for me. Somebody's miracle is dependent on this. Do you know that the things in our hearts, they are louder than the things that proceed from our mouths? The things in us. The Bible says that what we take in, what we eat, it doesn't defy us. But the things that come out from us. The Bible says, guard your heart. Keep your heart with all diligence, for out of it are the issues of life. So the things in our heart, they are more powerful than anything around. That's why this prayer is very important for me right now. Proverbs 19 and the verse 21. It says, there are many devices in a man's heart. There are many devices in a man's heart. The Bible says that the heart of a man is desperately wicked. Who can know it? The heart of a man, what is actually? Nipa akuma. The Bible says there are many devices. There are many devices. In other words, the devices are our plans, our counsels, our things we have heard, our things we have experienced, our decisions we have made, but it is still sitting in our hearts. We have made the decision. I have made up. My riata so say. It's in your heart. Somebody says, never. All the over my dead bodies and everything is in the heart. They are called the devices of a man's heart. He says, there are many devices in a man's heart. Nevertheless, the counsel of the Lord shall stand. Nevertheless, the counsel of the Lord shall stand. So note it. Most of the times, we are actually fighting the counsel of the Lord with the devices in our hearts. Most of the times. Can I tell you the truth? Let me tell you the truth. I said most of the times, we are actually fighting the counsel of the Lord with the devices of our hearts. Where God is leading, the devices in our hearts say that I don't want to go there. I'm not interested. Yesterday I was asking them in church. I said, you know, what would you call the people who threw Jonah into the sea for their will to swallow? What would you call them? Because the guy didn't want to go. He didn't want to go to Nineveh. Jonah didn't want to go to Nineveh. The counsel there, the device of his heart says that no Nineveh, didn't call that. But the counsel of the Lord shall stand. You can't fight God's counsel and win. I'm telling you, brother, sister, you can't fight God's counsel and win. Nobody can fight God and win. You are praying this morning, say, Lord, I surrender all the devices and the thoughts of my heart to you for your counsel. Is that a good prayer? Write it somewhere, write it somewhere. This prayer has to be prayed every day. You have to pray every day. I surrender all the devices and thoughts of my heart to you for your counsel. For your counsel. Because that one is sure, it shall stand. Yeah. That one cannot fail. Is somebody hearing me at all? That one cannot fail. Somebody, the Lord says, this is where I have placed for you. This is where I have prepared for you. It will not change. It will not fail. It shall stand. Jesus Christ says, as I hear. So he was always surrendered to the counsels of the Lord. Jesus Christ was always surrounded to the counsels of the Lord. According to John chapter 5 and verse 19 and 30. And so this morning we're going to pray to the Lord. Say, Father, I surrender. I submit. I submit all the devices. I submit all the devices and the thoughts of my heart to you for your counsel. For your counsel. For your counsel. Can you pray that prayer? I surrender all the devices of my heart. I don't know which ones are in your heart. I don't know. But guess what? The Lord knows. Your Father knows the devices of your heart. He knows the device of your heart. He's very much aware of the devices of our hearts. Those devices are the ones that are militating against. I can imagine the devices of the heart of the woman. Some way, somehow has to surface. So that she lost when her blessing was coming, when their answers were coming. Even when your answers are coming, the Bible says that there are some people, they shall not see when good is coming. They shall not see when good is coming. They shall not see when good is coming. I pray for you in the name of the Lord Jesus. May you surrender the device of our hearts. May we surrender. Surrender right now in prayer. Surrender in prayer. Surrender in prayer. Some of us, the reason why those devices are in our hearts is because of experience you have had to go through. Experience you have gone through. There are some things that have happened in your life that made you devise that thing in your heart. But I'm telling you today, God says those devices shall fail. His counsel shall stand. So we don't have a choice. We have to discard those devices. We have to discard those thoughts. Tell the Lord, I surrender all to you. I surrender all to you. I surrender all to you.

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Healing is taking place right now. That heart is being healed.

0: Mariada, Rondele Masandava, Aram the Karia Barabaya, Aram the Sando Bashandaya, in the name of the Lord Jesus. Thank you, Holy Spirit. Thank you, Holy Spirit. Thank you. Whilst we are praying, I felt hearts were being healed right now.
1: David said,
0: I felt hearts were being healed right now. I felt in my spirit hearts were being healed right now. Guess what? Some of those devices were harboring in our hearts were mighty weights upon our hearts. Mighty weights. They have put pressure, they have put weight upon our hearts. And we are walking with it.
1: They didn't want me.
0: Like unamwa no
1: washuhewu. They didn't believe in my dream.
0: Onyeje no abakesh. Oh, just yesterday I saw her.
1: Is my friend.
0: We just fall down and pass.
1: I have loved.
0: Just like that. Just like that. Because the devices of the heart, which are contrary to God's purposes for your life, are weighing down, weighing your heart down. But I thank God for deliverance. I thank God for deliverance today.

mighty name of the Lord Jesus. I thank you, my Father. Somebody, you just made a way for yourself. This prayer, after surrendering, because when you let go, you let God. So all this while, the hand of the Lord had been stopped in your life. We have prayed. But you yourself, the devices of your heart have stopped the hand of God in your life. So nyankupon pese or touch niyama in your life. But the device of your heart say no, God. And God, you know, the God we serve, he's a righteous God. He's a just God. God of justice. You yourself, you say no in your heart. He can't come in until you say yes, Lord. By this prayer, you said yes, Lord, to him. So you have let him. You just ushered yourself into a miracle in the mighty name of the Lord Jesus. I say you just ushered yourself into a miracle. You just ushered yourself into a miracle. You just ushered yourself into a miracle. Every day called today has a miracle in it. Do you hear what I'm saying? Every day called today has a miracle in it. Every day called today has something wonderful in it. You just ushered yourself into a wonderful happening. You just ushered yourself into a wonderful occurrence simply by surrendering your desires or your device of your heart unto the Lord for the counsel of the Lord. It shall always stand in the name of the Lord Jesus. In the name of the Lord Jesus. Actually, there are two more prayers we are going to pray. I don't think that we can end this thing. Let's do it. Psalm 1 verse 1. The Bible says, blessed is the man that walketh not in the counsel of the ungodly, nor stands in the way of sinners, nor sits in the seat of the scornful. Psalm 1. I'm doing to the verse 3.

Somebody's receiving a special favor. Somebody's receiving a special favor. Thank you, Holy Spirit. Blessed is the man that walketh not in the counsel of the ungodly. So there is godly counsel. Nor standeth in the way of sinners, nor sitteth in the seat of the scornful. But his delights in the law of the Lord, and his law doth he meditate day and night. Say, he shall be like a tree planted. He shall be like a tree planted by the rivers of water. He shall be like a tree planted by the rivers of water. His leaves shall not wither, and whatsoever he doeth shall prosper. Psalm 1, verse 1 to 3. You know that what you are going to pray right now is going to turn you into a tree planted by the rivers of water. Tell him, say, I receive grace to walk in your counsel alone. I receive grace this morning, this week, I receive grace. Say, Father, I receive grace to walk in your counsel alone. Can you pray that prayer right now? Say, my Father, this morning I receive grace. For this whole week, I receive grace to walk in your counsel alone. To walk in your counsel alone. To walk in your counsel. The Bible said, the ungodly are not so. As for the ungodly, they are not so. The Bible says that they are like chaff, which the wind drives away. In the mighty name of the Lord Jesus, as you walk in the counsel of the Lord alone, may you become the tree planted by the rivers of waters. May your leaves not wither. In the mighty name of the Lord Jesus Christ, can somebody pray that prayer right now with me? Lift up your voice and begin to pray. Say, my Father, I receive grace to walk in your counsel alone. Throughout this week, oh Lord, I receive grace to walk in your counsel alone. Can you pray that prayer? Your life is dependent on that. Jesus Christ,

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Thank you, Holy Spirit. You shall know godly counsel. You shall know the difference. You shall know the difference between godly counsel and the counsel of the ungodly. You shall know the difference. You shall know the difference. You can tell the difference. I say you can tell the difference. Somebody is changing levels today. Somebody is changing levels today. Libakaria barabaya.

0: the difference. But now I prophesy to you, you can tell the difference. You can tell the difference. Kamali Bashoria Dalabasa. You can tell the difference. Just like the devil came to Jesus once upon a time. And he says, you are the Son of God. You have fasted 40 days and 40 nights. But this time you are hungry. Make yourself some bread out of the stone. The Lord Jesus knew that this is the counsel of the devil. And he rejected it. I prophesy, you are rejecting every ungodly counsel in the name of Jesus. You are rejecting every ungodly counsel even before they occur in the mighty name of the Lord Jesus. I shared somebody's testimony. The lady was sitting before me yesterday. She received an ungodly counsel. She received an ungodly counsel. You and your husband had altercations. The marriage has broken down beyond repair. The man has thrown your things away, basa. Crowd, disgrace, and so on. Later on, the man came from behind and came to beg you. After we have prayed and made declarations, prophesied that it is turning around. When the thing turned around, the man came to beg you. Please forgive me for everything I've done. Tell me, how can I pacify you? Then she went to listen to counsel from somewhere. And the person told her that, go and tell him that, in fact, he didn't stop there. When he came, what can I do to pacify you?
1: David.
0: They didn't mention, I want this, I want that, I want this, I want that, I want this, I want that.
1: And he said,
0: and the man said, okay, no problem. Let's go. Let's me and you go. So we'll go and buy. Choose your choice. Then they went. They went to buy the things, or he went to choose her choice.
1: Who am I?
0: And then guess what? After, then she went to listen to some counsel.
1: Want me?
0: And they told her, you go and tell the man that you take the things away first.
1: But God,
0: until the man's mother,
1: David,
0: has come to recount the things that she has said. And so on and so forth.
1: But give thanks. Who is my father's house?
0: So true, the man too is gone.
1: Some of us, they don't even know their name.
0: And he's gone for, 2 months and over. Now she has come to me again.
1: Because of Jesus.
0: But I pray for somebody today in the name of the Lord Jesus. You shall know the counsel of the ungodly. And you shall know the counsels of God. May you be led by the counsel of the Lord. In the mighty name of the Lord Jesus. I hear a word. It's a tangible manifestation of the counsels of Jehovah in all areas of our lives.

0: in the name of the Lord Jesus. The Bible says that he shall be like a tree planted by waters. He shall be like a tree planted by waters. It means that people shall see you and see you flourishing. I don't know where you are. I don't know where you are right now. But I see you flourishing. I said, I see you flourishing. I said from the beginning,
1: favored. You favored us.
0: You cannot take counsel from God,
1: Lord,
0: and still be a failure.
1: Every day.
0: Wherever you failed before, wherever you failed before, can I prophesy? Wherever you failed before,

0: Where is the amen? Where are the believers? Where are the believers? Wherever you have failed before, hear me as I hear the Lord. The counsels of Jehovah is causing good success right there in the mighty name of the Lord Jesus. I want to challenge you. I want to challenge you. Take that exam again. I'm challenging you. Take that exam again. It will shock you. Get back into the classroom. It will shock you. I'm telling you. You are hearing the counsel of God. You are hearing the counsel of God. You are hearing the counsel of God. It has been the devices of our hearts that have been fighting the counsel of the Lord. Today it is surrender to the Lord. In the name of the Lord Jesus. Thank you, Father. I heard somebody's here. You are doing recruitment. A small business. You're doing recruitment. And you have thought about there are two people who have come, a lady and a young man. And you have thought about taking the lady instead of the young man. This is the counsel of the Lord directly to you. It's only one person. The Lord says, the earlier choice you made is correct. So the earlier choice, because you made your mind to take the man, the young guy first. And later you change your mind to actually take the lady. The Lord said it is the guy. Don't mess up. Is it the benefit of coming to pray? Is it the benefit of coming to pray? Like God will pick you up. God will pick you up. Thank you, Holy Spirit. Thank you, Holy Spirit. Kabali bashanda baria sanda. Thank you, Father. Thank you, Father. Thank you. Somebody's here. You've been contemplating leaving a job. You've been contemplating leaving a job. The Lord says you can't leave now.
1: We serve you with our all.
0: Is it the reasons behind your leaving?
1: You are the reason we are.
0: I don't want.
1: You are the reason we are here.
0: I don't want to say what I heard.
1: You are the reason we are here. Oh God.
0: But the reasons behind your leaving is no good.
1: And so we worship you.
0: So he said, you can't leave now. That's the counsel of the Lord. So you want to stay. Stay.
1: Can you just bow before him?
0: You want to stay. Praise the Lord. That's the word of the Lord to you. They say you are contemplating, you've been contemplating leaving a job. Leaving your job.
1: For him.
0: The Lord said, I should tell you that you can't leave now.
1: It is because of him we are here.
0: So you better focus.
1: Because of him. Only because of Jesus.
0: You better focus. Because right there in that job, I will make you like a tree planted by the rivers of water.
1: Worship him.
0: Much more shall come to you than your superiors. They will be asking questions.
1: Lift him.
0: That is me in the making. That is me.
1: Lift him. Extol him.
0: Oh, that's a good assurance.
1: Lift his name.
0: God said right there in that job.
1: It is Jesus.
0: He will flourish you. I hear flourish.
1: It is Jesus.
0: Flourishing. I hear flourish. Kabali badia santa baya. May you flourish. May you flourish. May you flourish. May you flourish. In the name of the Lord says, I said, right there in that job, I will flourish you. I will flourish you. So you shall receive much more than your superiors. That is not something that occurs. Say you shall receive much more than your superiors. You can't live now. That's what he says. That is very clear to me. Thank you, Holy Spirit.

It is only people who can't hear the counsel of the Lord who will be grappling with scarcity. Because things happen, no? Things happen to us. You shall hear a word in your ears. Isaiah 15 and verse 5 says what? It says, the Lord God had opened my ears. The Lord God had opened my ears. Your ears are open today. I say your ears are open today. In the name of the Lord Jesus, your ears are open today. I see you flourishing on every side. I see you flourishing on every side. Listen, what you are prayed about today, what you are prayed about today, actually puts you in the position like Jesus Christ. And what you are prayed right now actually puts you in a position like Jesus Christ. No. And you know, the Lord just gave me a picture of how Peter says, we have toiled all night and we have caught nothing. The guy was a fisherman. The guy was an experienced guy. And he knows when they would get anything or when they would get anything. He knows. He can tell. You know, he can tell when they will get anything. He can tell when they won't get anything. He said, look, don't bother your head. We have toiled all night. We got nothing. That's how come we have washed our net and we are going. Jesus Christ says, well, just cast the net. As simple as it sounds. As simple as it sounds. Just cast the net. Kabodia Sanda Bashai. And the Bible says, for the first time, they include so much fish that their nets were breaking. They needed other people to come and help to harvest. I see you flourishing because of the counsel of the Lord. I see you flourishing in that marriage because of the counsel of the Lord. I see you flourishing in that business because of the counsel of the Lord. I see you flourishing in that ministry because of the counsel of the Lord. I see you flourishing. You shall know which way to turn. Somebody say, I am flourishing. Can I hear you say, I am flourishing? You shall be like a tree planted by the rivers of waters. Somebody declare, I am flourishing. I am flourishing. You know flourish. Flourishing is, you know what flourishing is? Like a flower blossoms so beautifully, grows, and there's a new beauty around you right now. You can't take the counsel of the Lord and not be like God. Declare, say, I am flourishing. Declare it. I am flourishing. Declare it. Don't talk to me about your problem. I'm not interested. When God saw darkness, the Bible says, in the beginning, darkness has covered the face of the deep. And the Lord said, let there be light. The Bible said, then there was light. As you declare, I am flourishing, the elements in both the heavens and the earth, underneath the earth, are hearing and are obeying in the mighty name of the Lord Jesus. Kalabashande basataria daha, rush kabaria daha, liskabosh kabia bele masanda ribashaya. In the mighty name of the Lord, come on, declare it. Say, I am flourishing. I am flourishing. Say, I am flourishing.
Say, I am flourishing. If you have children, you have children who have grown, declare, we are flourishing. Declare, my family is flourishing in the name of the Lord Jesus. Because of the counsels of Jehovah, I am flourishing. Because of the counsel of Jehovah, we are flourishing in the name of the Lord Jesus. Because of the counsel of Jehovah, I am flourishing on every side in the name of the Lord Jesus. So shall be. So shall it be. So shall it be in all areas of your life, in the mighty name of the Lord Jesus Christ. So shall it be. I

life. 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

0: godly counsel is permitted anywhere around you. 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No ungodly counsel is permitted anywhere around you. Those the enemy has sent to bring you evil reports, crash on the way in the mighty name of the Lord Jesus. As they come in one way, the counsel of the Lord shall drive them away in seven ways. In Jesus' mighty name. Hallelujah. Glory to God. The Lord bless you. The Lord bless you. The Lord bless you. Can you thank the Lord with me for a moment? Go ahead. Say thank you to the Lord. Say thank. If you see the flourishing, if you feel the flourishing, if you can witness within yourself the flourishing, you know you have to thank the Lord right now. You know you have to bless the Lord right now. You know you have to lift up your voice and give the Lord a quality of thanks and praise. Thank you, Father, for the flourishing. Thank you for the flourishing. For Esther is flourishing. Edith is flourishing. Denise is flourishing. Abena is flourishing. Messi is flourishing. Eunice is flourishing. Arietta is flourishing. Samuel is flourishing. Nebo is flourishing. My God, Joseph is flourishing. Your children, Regina, Lucy, Andy, Mahabalukabaria Daha, Libashkoria Dele Masanda Basaya. Diana, Lord, is flourishing on every side. Lucy is flourishing on every side. Solace is flourishing. Gift is flourishing. Maria, my Lord, I give you praise and glory, O God. For no word of God that falls from your mouth shall return unto you void. As we have said in your ears, so shall you do unto us. According to your word in Numbers chapter 14 and verse 28. Thank you, Father. Thank you, Father. In Jesus' mighty name, amen. Wow. To God be the glory. So wherever you are, thank God for your life. If you are here for the first time, you don't know Jesus as your Lord and personal Savior. If you are here for the first time, you don't know Yesu as your Lord and personal Savior. I'd like for you to pray this prayer with me very quickly. Say, Jesus Christ, this morning or this day, I accept you. I receive you as my personal Lord and Savior. Please take hold of my life. Make it what you want. From this day forward, I declare I am yours. I'm born again. Thank you for saving me. You prayed a prayer. Congratulations. You are now a bona fide child of God. As simple as it sounds. Now I can call you my brother in Christ or sister in Christ. So please give me a text on my number. 024-2924-095. I said, give me a text on that number. Don't call the number right now. Is that okay? Yes, give me a text. And let your text read, my name is so-and-so. Give me a text. Let your text read, my name is so-and-so-and-so. I accepted Christ on your program. That's all I need to know. I'll call you back myself. We'll share godly counsel. We'll pray together. We'll trust the Lord for his amazing works in our lives. Hallelujah. So do well to give me a text if you got born again today. Shalom, peace, and life to you. I bless God so much for today. Hallelujah. God bless you more. If the Lord bless you more. My God. Nothing else counts. I hope you're blessed by the prayer time. The prayer time bless you. Praise God. It's an awesome time. I am grateful to God. Bless you more. Bless you more. Augustina.
1: Nothing else.
0: Augustina Odamton. The Lord bless you. Yeah. Oh, somebody's birthday today. Let me see. Pastor, today is my son's birthday. Gerald, it's your birthday today. I pray for you in the name of the Lord Jesus Christ on the occasion of your birthday. Let the hand of God rest upon you. Let the hand of God rest upon you. May the excellent Spirit of God manifest in all areas of your life. May your peers revere you. May your peers revere you. May your peers revere you. May God give men for your life. In the name of the Lord Jesus, I pray a special blessing over your life. You shall live to enjoy the goodness of the Lord. In Jesus' name. God bless you, Gerald. I'm going to have to run. Let me do and sip small water. And of course, I'll be back for the second service. Many of you didn't come early. Plenty of you didn't come early. So nobody should leave. Stay with me. Yeah, stay with me and I'll be right back. Stick and stay. I'll go off from this on my personal Facebook page. Later on, we're going to switch to the Joy FM Facebook page. But I bless God for your life. In the name of Jesus.

One more time. First it was fragrance. Then it turned to fire. Asha. This is how you win your battle. Roll, let's go. Tell your neighbors, give me space, give me space, give me space.

Teach me, O Lord, the ways of thy statutes, and I shall keep them in the end. Give me understanding, and I shall keep thy laws. Yea, I shall observe it with my whole heart. Make me to go in the path of thy command, for therein do I delight. Incline my ears unto thy testimonies, and not to my covetousness. Turn away my eyes from beholding vanity, and quicken thou me in thy ways. Establish thy word unto thy servant, who is devoted to thy fear. Turn away my reproach, which I fear, for thy judgments are good. Behold, I have longed after thy prospect. Behold, I have longed after thy precept. Quicken me in thy righteousness. Psalm 119, verse 33 through 40. Welcome once again to Joy 9.

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This is Joy Time in His Presence on a Monday morning. With our time exactly 10 minutes to the top of the hour, 5 o'clock. Welcome like this. And a special God bless you to all those who were in the first service on AOV. We're praying the counsel of the Lord. Thank you, Father. Welcome everyone who is joining us right now. I just bless God for your life because you finally made it. Those of you who couldn't come for this first service, today the first service, a number of people who were there. Many of you came late too. I told you that you had to stay here. And I bless God for your life. We are live on Facebook, the Joy FM Facebook page. At the same time, we're live on X as well. 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Niela is doing Yeobuami. That's Joe Metal's Yeobuami.

We're going to take a moment to bless the name of the Lord for just one moment. Psalm 30 and verse 1. In fact, Psalm 31 to 3. He said, I will extol thee, O Lord, for thou hast lifted me up and hast not made my foes to rejoice over me. See, that one alone is a good reason why we can't stay silent. For thou hast not made my foes, or if you like, my enemies, to rejoice over me. You know, that's the biggest thing any enemy wants over their enemies, right? The biggest desire of your enemy is to rejoice over you. And they have done everything possible so that they can rejoice over you. But the reason they can't, the reason they are not, and the reason they shall never be able to is because God. I said, it's because God. I don't know if I have a witness over here. It's because God has lifted us up and has not made our foes to rejoice over us. It's because God. For thou hast lifted me up. The picture he paints to me is one who falls into a pit of mud. You know, the thing is a pit and also has mud in it. So under normal circumstances, you are unable to even stand in the mud, let alone come out of the pit. But the Lord. Somebody say, but the Lord. You and I are here today because of the Lord. That's why I love Travis Green's song. That you made a way. And we're standing here only because you made a way. This morning, I just wanted to come before the Lord and thank him. Because he lifted us up when the enemy was expecting that it is time for us to be stuck in the mud. Not be able to stand in the mud, let alone come out of the pit. But the Lord, he said, and thou hast made my enemies not to rejoice over me. Or thou hast not made my enemies to rejoice over me. This morning, as you bless the name of the Lord, as you magnify him, as you exalt him and say, Lord, I thank you for not making, for not allowing my enemies, my foes to rejoice over me. That's the kind of thanksgiving you need to do right now. Can you open your mouth and do it in the next 3 minutes? It's a Monday morning. It's a Monday morning. Somebody ought to make your voice be heard in the heavens. That you don't take for granted what the Lord has done. For lifting us up out of that miry clay, out of that horrible pit, out of the pit from which we couldn't stand. Can you lift up your voice and honor the King? And honor this God? He alone deserved to be honored. It was the Lord
Thank you, Father. Thank you, Father. For when we cried, you heard us and healed us. When we cried, you heard us and healed us. When we cried, you heard us and healed us. When your children called unto you, even before our call, you answered. When the wicked came round about us to eat our flesh, they stumbled and fell. Indeed, 1,000 are falling at our side, 10,000 at our right hand. None has come nigh us. We are still here. Only with our eyes are we beholding and seeing the reward of the wicked. Those who rose up against us are scattered. Thank you for your might hand. Thank you for your glorious hand. Thank you for your merciful interventions. We honor you, God, for the blessings in this week. We honor you for the favors in this week. We're thanking you because you did not bring us here to fail. We stand, O Lord and my God, united in our thanks and praise unto our Maker. Blessed be your name, O God. Hallelujah. Thank you, Father. My prophets,

0: 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Is it 4:30 or 4 o'clock? 4 to 5:30. All right, then. I hear you. Because of the first service, no. And I'm in shutdown, honey. When I come and sit here, I'm not going anywhere. How can I be breaking the time? Jesus. God is good. Today we are privileged to have a prophet speaking to our lives. Today, by God's grace. In the studio with me to bring us a word in season is my brother, Prophet Theodore Tichy. It's in the studios of Theodore Tichy Ministries International. Good morning, man of God. How are you today?
1: Good morning, yourself. We are doing well by grace.
0: And praise you. God. The Lord is keeping us. We are blessed. We are blessed, Pa.
1: We thank God for that.
0: It's been a while. I haven't seen that. I think the last time I saw you on Facebook.
1: We'll be meeting more.
0: Definitely. Definitely. Home is good. Church is good.
1: By God's grace.
0: Praise God. All right. We are all ready. So please be a blessing to us today.
1: Thank you very much. Shall we please pray? Most gracious Father, we thank you for the new day you have given to us, the new opportunity you have given to us, and the gift of life. We thank you that, Father, you will speak your counsel to us. We thank you that, Father, you will bring us, O God, restoration and recovery. We thank you, O God, that, Father, you will do a new thing for us and make us testify of your goodness and faithfulness. In Jesus' name, amen. Thank you, and we bless God for the opportunity he has given to us. And good morning to all your cherished listeners. I'm looking at God will turn it around. God will turn it around. Jeremiah 30, from the verse number 18 to 21. Jeremiah 30, 18 to 21. I use the Message Bible. Again, God's message. I will turn things around for Jacob. I will compassionately come in and rebuild homes. The town will be rebuilt on its old foundations. The mansions will be splendid again. Thanksgivings will pour out of the windows. Laughter will spill through the doors. Things will get better and better. Depression days are over. They will thrive. They will flourish. The days of contempt will be over. They will look forward to having children again. To be in a community in which I will take pride. I will punish anyone who hurts them. And their prince will come from their own ranks. One of their own people shall be their leader. Their ruler will come from their own ranks. I'll grant him free and easy access to me. Would anyone dare to do that on his own? To enter my presence uninvited? God's decree. God is not a God that looks at your pain unconcerned. Because the Bible says that we do not have a high priest that does not have the kind of feelings or do not go to the feelings or do not experience the feelings that you and I feel. So the God you have is a God that feels what you are feeling. The God you have and serve is the God that knows that you are going through pain. The God you have is a God that comes through for you. The God you have is a God that knows the end from the beginning. The God you have is a God that gives you assurance. The God you have is the God that knows that this is what you are looking for. And he comes to say to you that, again, this is God's decree. So God is laying emphasis on what he is saying and what he's about to do. And he's saying that I will turn things around for you. It means that your situation is not the finality. The cycle of pain and the cycle of demonic orchestrations and the cycle of schemes of evil men and women and the cycle of sickness and the cycle of joblessness and the cycle of disgrace and shame, the cycle of agony, the cycle of bitterness and pain, and the cycle of wandering away, the cycle of dryness, and the cycle of nothing happening in your life. The Bible says that I will turn things around. And so you must believe what God is saying. Jesus Christ says that only believe. Believe what? The word of God. That God says that he will turn things around. And I want to let you and myself appreciate that when God turns things around, there are certain cardinal things that will show. There are evidences that will show that God has turned things around. Number one, he says that when he turns things around, he will come in compassionately. The Bible says that the compassions of God does not fail. So when God turns things around, you cannot fail. It takes failure from your life. Your DNA is not a DNA of failure. And so whatever suggests and whatever looks like you are failing, I came this morning to let you know that God says that he will turn things around. And when he turns things around, he will come in compassionately, knowing that God will not fail you. And so in Joshua chapter 1, the verse number 5, the Bible says that, as I was with Moses, so I will be with you. It says, I will not fail you. I came to announce to somebody that you cannot fail. We will not negotiate on that matter. We are not coming to coerce you. We are not coming to encourage you. I am saying on authority of God's word, you cannot fail. It is not that you may not fail. The word may is discretionary. The word cannot means it is an impossible thing. So understand that your life cannot fail. Number two, when God turns things around, he says that the town will be rebuilt on its old foundations. Psalms 11 verse 3, the Bible says that if the foundations be destroyed, what can the righteous do? Your background has everything to do with how far you go in life. Your background also suggests the battles you are fighting. Your background also determines your level of stardom and your level of progress. But God says that, listen, the town will be rebuilt on its old foundation. The foundation of godliness. Because the Bible says that the foundations of the Lord stand sure. That the Lord, he knoweth those that are his. So the foundation of righteousness, the foundation of excellence, the foundation of glory, the foundation of blessings, the old foundations will be rebuilt. And so do not brood over the curse of your father's house and the curse of your mother's house and the curse of your environment. I am not denying that there's a curse, but the truth of the matter is that what God says is the finality, because God's word is forever settled. You cannot add, you cannot subtract. Number three, it says that the mansions will be splendid again. It means that the glory of God will manifest in your life. It means that your life will become glorious again. It means that your life will become a celebration. It means that your life will become beautiful again. Because the Bible says that God makes all things beautiful in his own time. So when he turns things around, he makes your life beautiful again. So who does not like you, who does not believe in you, is not important. The word of God says that God will glorify himself in you. It means that God will make sure that your life will become a blessing. Your life will become fruitful. Your life will move forward. Your life will become a celebration. The Bible says that when the Lord turned the captivity of Zion, we're like them that dream. Why? Because the Lord will fill our mouth with laughter and our tongue with singing. Listen, again he says that thanksgiving will pour out of the windows. Laughter will spew through the windows. In Genesis 21 verse 6, the Bible says that, and Sarah said, the Lord has made me to laugh. And everybody that's around me will laugh with me. I announce to you that your season of laughter is now. Because God has decided that he will turn things around. It means that weeping endures for a night, but the joy of the Lord will come in the morning for you. It means that the sorrowful moments are over now, because God says that thanksgiving is coming, laughter is coming. It means you rejoice again and again. It's enough. You have cried enough. You have been in pain enough. Nobody seems to feel what you are feeling. They don't have to feel it. Because God is saying that thanksgiving and laughter is your portion. I announce to you that the days of sorrow are over. The days of pain are over. The days of wounds are over. The days of relegation are over. The days where nobody believes in you, those seasons are over. And then he says that things will get better and better. I like this one. Things will get better and better. What it means is that your health will not deteriorate. What it means is that the worst will not happen. What it means is that you will not go down. What it means is that God is changing your story. And so Joseph said in Genesis 50 verse 20, he says that as for you, you meant it evil for me. He said, but the Lord is the one that turned it for my good. So God says that things will get better and better. It means that nothing will be wasted in your life. Nothing will be destroyed in your life. Nothing will go to the other side where nothing will work for you. And so you cannot make a confession like things are getting worse. You cannot make a confession, I don't know what to do. I've said over and over, never make that confession, because that's a lie. That I don't know what to do. You. No, you know what to do. Because the Spirit of God is inside in you. And so what to do, he makes you aware. Things will get better and better concerning your life, concerning your marriage, concerning your career. It doesn't matter whether they didn't promote you. It doesn't matter whether they didn't increase your salary. It doesn't matter whether they left you behind. That is not important. I announce to you that things will get better and better. And the land of your birth will not have economic downturn. The land of your birth will not go worse. Things will not go wrong for you. It is such that whether the doctor's report suggests that you have 2 days to live, you have 5 days to live, you have that is what the doctor is saying. What is God saying? He said things will get better and better. Whose report have you believed? Whose report are you living by? They told you that we are sorry. You didn't qualify. That is what they said. But what is God saying? Things will get better and better. And so when you receive that letter that tells you that we are sorry, we could not employ you, you don't have to be painful. You don't have to be bitter. You don't have to be asking unnecessary questions. Your confession shall be, things will get better and better. The teacher told your child that your child does not understand mathematics. It appears that your child doesn't have the IQ to understand simple things. It appears that your child, the senses are not so matured enough. That is the teacher. That is his level of understanding. What is God saying? Things will get better and better. Because your child is the smartest one. Your child is the best child in the class. It doesn't matter what they think. It doesn't matter what they say. It doesn't matter what they see. It is what you see that matters. When they are calling people for suggestions, they seem to have forgotten that you have been part of the company. There's no problem about that. That's what they see. That's what they think. But the truth is that things are getting better and better. Let them forget you. God has not forgotten you. He said, behold, the Lord says, I will do a new thing. He said, remember ye not the former things, neither consider the things of old, because I, the Lord, I will do a new thing. God is about to do a new thing for you. Because everything about your life is becoming beautiful now. Everything about your life is becoming glorious now. Everything about your life is becoming a stardom now. Again, the Bible says that depression days are over. Depression days are over. Whether it is emotional depression, whether it is behavioral depression, whether it is economic depression, whether it is physical depression, cognitive depression, whatever form of depression, it says that they will not be over. They are over. And so stop living in your realm of disorderliness. Stop counting the days of pain and agony in your life. Stop brooding over what they are telling you, what you are feeling. Because your feelings is not what we are interested in. It's the finality of God's word. Again, the Bible says that they will thrive and they will flourish. The Bible says that you flourish like a palm tree. If God says that you flourish, what it means is that splendor, fruitfulness, increase is your portion. Listen, you are not a wasted person. You are not a disgrace to society. You are not a nobody. This thing that you are comparing yourself with other people, because they have it and you don't have it, it means that what? When did they become God? And when did the measuring standard become somebody else? The measuring standard is God's word. And I announce to you that you will flourish from today. Whatever these hands touch, will flourish. Whatever you do will flourish. You will be the most preferred person that they will call upon. You will be the most choicest person they will be looking upon to from today. Again, it says that the days of contempt will be over. The days of contempt. The season where they look down on you. The season where they relegate you to the background. The season that when you talk, they shut you down. The season where they feel like you are not part of us. And so nobody wants to even hear you. Even when you are speaking what is wisdom, they are like, what did he say? And so you feel rejected. You feel that nobody is part of your life. Listen, those days are over. From today, they will look for you. From today, they will call you. From today, they will ask of you. And 4 days from now, I speak to somebody's life. Then the next 4 days, the rejection, the relegation, and all those that have left you behind. If there is a God that brings men from the backstage to the front stage, let that God be your God. If there is a God that makes things happen, let him make it happen for you. They'll look forward to having children again. Oh, Jesus. God will increase you. This God will increase you. This God will make things bountiful for you. This God will give you more than enough. You will not have one. You will not have two. You will have more. Because the Bible makes you and I to understand that God is able to do exceedingly, abundantly, above that which you can think and imagine, according to the power of him that worketh in us. It says that to be in a community in which I take pride, I will punish anyone who hurts you. Oh, Jesus. Listen, you will not fight a losing battle from today. Because the Bible says in Jeremiah 1, verse number 19, it says that they will fight against you, but they will not prevail. Because I, the Lord, I will deliver you. All those that are fighting you, I announce to you, they've lost the battle. They have lost the battle. In Psalm 140, verse 7, the Bible says that grant not the desire of the wicked, neither allow them to prevail, lest they exalt themselves. They believe they've lied against you. They believe they have said all kinds of things against you to lose your opportunity. But I came to announce to you, God says that he will punish them. It means that God will fight for you. The Bible says in 2 Chronicles 20, and the word of the Lord came unto Jehoshaphat. It said, this battle is not your battle. It's not every battle you fight. For I, the Lord, I will fight for you. Because the battle is the Lord's. I came to announce to you that God says he will turn things around. And when he turns things around, there are evidences. May your life become an evidence from today.
0: Amen.
1: May the glory of God manifest upon your life. May the Lord beautify you and your family. May the Lord announce you to your generation as a solution and as an answer. May the Lord hear your voice when you call upon him. May God give you all-round rest. I decree that wherever the soles of your foot and feet tread from today, you will have possession. And I pray that God will bring men from near and afar to bless your life. You will not be stunted again in life. You will not be wounded again. You will not ask, where is your God? For your God will show up. Your God will come true. And your God will answer you. The Lord bless you. The Lord make his face to shine upon you. May Elohim be gracious to you. May God so help you that men will know that God has helped you. In Jesus' name, amen.
0: 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Take a quick break. Be right back.
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0: for my all. My life to you. Thank you again. That's 27 minutes after 5 on Joy 99.7. City Praise together with Nathaniel Bassett. And of course, just came through listening to the prophet Theodore Tichy bringing you a word in season. So things are getting better and better. The Lord says, I do a new thing. Behold, I do a new thing. Shall you not see it? Father God, the Lord bless you for the word. We appreciate God for your life. It's great to have you. It's great to receive the word of prophecy. So this morning and this week, I can keep my chin up, keep my shoulders high, and walk knowing that things are getting better and better. You can do the same this morning, because the word of the Lord shall not go and come back void. It shall accomplish whatsoever has been uttered. The Lord bless you again. His name is Prophet Theodore Tichy. And of course, he can be found in a couple of places. I'm going to allow him to give you the opportunity or let you know where can we find Prophet Theodore Tichy. I heard you this morning. There are a couple of people who are already trying to follow you. They are in my WhatsApp and everything, harassing me over here. So by the time you are done, the weight shall be lifted. So yes, talk to me. I mean, where can we find you? How can we locate you and everything? Yes.
1: So the number to call, if you want to call, will be 0243. Mm-hmm.
0: 0243 382 1 3 1 Okay. 0243 38 2 1 3 1
1: Yes, please.
0: Okay. Yeah, I'm sure you have written it. 0243
1: Great, yes. Bless you.
0: And that's just a line?
1: Yes, please.
0: It's just a line?
1: Yeah.
0: Okay.
1: Yeah.
0: So once they call you right now, they can get you?
1: They can get you.
0: Okay, praise God. Charlie, he's lighting up the tomb. 0243-38-2131. That's Prophet Theodore Tichy. I told you. Wow. I told you that people have been waiting. They have been waiting. Please, people, wait. He will leave the studio, then he can attend to you. Give us a few moments, okay? I'll release him from the studio right now. Bless, then it will be a blessing. So every first Saturday.
1: Yeah, the first Saturday.
0: Every first Saturday of every month, yes, you know. Please. There's a program that you do.
1: You sent me away.
0: Let's quickly give it a ride. So talk to me. So this Saturday, next week Saturday. Coming Saturday's week.
1: Yes, please.
0: Right. Yeah. It's happening at
1: Osu Ebenezer Press Bureau.
0: As usual, that's the same place.
1: Meeting the hours of 7 a.m.
0: Right.
1: And then 10 a.m.
0: Praise God. Praise God. It's called Supernatural Ease.
1: Yeah.
0: It's going to be an ease.
1: Yes.
0: And welcome, Gakre.
1: God should give us
0: ease. I'm telling you.
1: So that we can have access to where we have to go.
0: Definitely.
1: Where we are supposed to be.
0: Definitely. Yeah. Definitely. Yeah. Awesome. I look forward to. I think I have to be there one of the days, one of the Saturdays. I'll be there before you realize I'm there.
1: Yeah, there.
0: God bless you, sir.
1: Bless you to yourself.
0: Salutes.
1: Thank you.

give you. All right. Joy 99.7 FM. Let's do some birthdays, shall we? Happy birthday to our beloved Reverend Father Amos Kwanza. It's today.

I feel led to do it. It's what is important. Reverend Father Amos. So once again, happy birthday to you, Reverend Father Amos Kwanza. Yesterday was your birthday. Today we celebrate a visionary leader, a dedicated shepherd, and of course, a powerful instrument God used to birth the moment of divine encounter. Father, your commitment to lifting spirits and drawing souls closer to God through this ministry has been a profound blessing to countless lives. As you celebrate another year, may the Lord renew your strength, pour fresh anointing upon your life, and grant you absolute peace of mind, love from your members, from members of MODE, Mood. I wish I know the full meaning of Mood. Here's another one. Happy birthday to our dearest, my bosom friend and sister Florence Yah Amening. Wishing you endless joy, divine blessings and success in everything you do. Keep shining bright and may your dreams unfold beautifully. I love you dearly. This coming to you from Jennifer. Florence Yah Amening, the Lord bless you. Charlie, yesterday I was supposed to be at the Thanksgiving service of my own Santa Clausian brother, Fee Folsen. How old is he right now? 44. Like play, Charlie, you are coming, pal. But as you they come, we they go. Charlie, you have to forgive me, man. Yesterday was so tiring. But I'm sure you had a great time. On behalf of Fifi Folsing, and of course, all of us here at Joy 99.7, we want to say a great God bless you for attending the Thanksgiving service. Those of you who blessed him with your mouth, those of you who blessed him on the mumu, those of you who blessed him by laying hands on him, shaking him, and everything you did for him, may the Lord bless you and replenish you. You did it for God, and you shall definitely be rewarded in Jesus' mighty name. Once again, God bless you. On behalf of Fifi Folsen. Happy belated birthday wish to Miss Regina Opong, usher at First Baptist Church, Tema, their preferred church. It's coming to you from Abukuma, when they have the OC of Tema. I hear you.

Let's do another birthday. Please, birthday to my son, Clement Ayeb. Clement Ayeba Jr. I got it right though, yeah. More of God's blessings and good health. I love him so much, okay. From the Ayeba and Blanksing family to you, Clement. Mom and Dad says that they love you dearly. God bless you so much on your birthday.

The Donyo family are one and only Madame Cecilia Donyo of Nungwa. She turns 83. Wow. She turns 83. We thank God for that. We thank God for that. 83 years old. Madame Cecilia Donyo of Nungwa, may God continue to lubricate you and replenish all lost energy. Happy birthday, Mom, from your children, grandchildren, of course, and Charles Donyo. That's a powerful one. God bless you, Mom. We appreciate God for your life. Here's another one, though. The birthdays are playing. Happy birthday to Ivy Boy B Boy from your mom Marjorie. Happy birthday to you, Ivy Boy B Boy from your mom Marjorie. She says she loves you, and I'm praying for you in Jesus' name. May you never lack greatness. All the riches of our life in Jesus' mighty name. That's Celestine Donko together with, what's the lady's name again? PSC Esther. 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

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A grand ultimate weekend long celebration for fathers and of course father figures, you know. So Joy FM thinks about the fathers. That is beautiful. That's really very beautiful. So Father's Day is coming and you want to make sure that you put a smile on the father's face. 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So we are setting off on Saturday, 20th of June. Please pay attention to this. 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Ish. Charlie, Philip. 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You have to add me. Hey. Before a relaxed night at Aqua Safari, there will be a special island party with live band music, unstoppable mixes, whatever. All these ones. By that time, I'll be sleeping. People, you just have to be part of this. The Joy FM.

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3: I'm Bonfire Night Sessions. Ish. Charlie, hey, Philip. Do you know how many fathers, you know, do you know how many children are fathered? You have to add me. Hey. 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All these ones. By that time, I'll be sleeping. People, you just have to be part of this. 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You don't want to miss the chance to celebrate your father and all father figures in your life on Father's Day whilst creating lasting memories for them. We'll bring you all the details very soon, but of course, this is a mouthful already. I just can't wait. Philip, you are adding me, right? I'm running. God bless you. See you tomorrow on AOV 1:30 a.m. exactly. And it will be your great time. My name is Mike Niyabose. God bless you.
4: Trim, I'm nice. 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

0: 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Monday, the 25th day of May 2026. 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Wherever you are this morning, we say thank you very much for choosing us here on the Super Morning Show on Joy 99.7 FM. And you know, here on the Super Morning Show, we're always excited to have you join us. So my name is Winston Amoa.
1: And my name is Kojo Akoto Boateng.
0: Good morning, Kojo. How are you doing?
1: Charlie, I'm good. You?
0: Well, we're good. It could be better, but hey.
1: Yeah.
0: Here we are.
1: Today is AU Day.
0: Yes, today is AU Day.
1: Why is it not a holiday?
0: Well, we decided to make it a commemorative day.
1: If today had been a holiday, today holiday, Wednesday or Thursday.
0: Wednesday is a holiday.
1: Wednesday.
0: It would just be Wednesday. This time it would only be Wednesday.
1: Okay.
0: This one is not going to be Wednesday and Thursday.
1: It would have been a good ending to the month of May.
0: Oh, come on.
1: Double holidays.
0: You see, the
1: then
0: more...
1: we can chop the salad properly.
0: The more holidays we have, you see, it means that we are losing. Because, you see, a day of no work... is a cost, is a loss to the state.
1: But all work and no play also makes.
0: That's why there's Saturday and Sunday. Yeah, that's why there's Saturday and Sunday. You don't have to. Well, I've always had my concerns. I think that there are too many holidays in Ghana. But look, this morning, there's something that's actually caught my attention. That the cedi has become one of the worst performing currencies. We are back to those days. Because from the beginning of year till now, the cedi is depreciated by some 10.28%. And that's the biggest drop among all West African currencies. You know, the cedi closed last week trading at about 11 cedis 60 pesos. That is not right. And, you know, Reuters, they've indicated that the slide is due to persistent corporate demand for foreign currency, particularly from the energy sector. And that's predicted that the depreciation trend will continue. Okay. But you know, we've been talking about all the plans that we've had in the past. We've always talked about, you know, the domestic gold purchase program as a way of dealing with the depreciation of the Ghana cedi. What has changed? In fact, in 2025, we said the gold board was the game changer. The gold board is still around. So, what is the problem?
1: They are getting more gold.
0: They're getting more gold, I'm sure. So, what could be the problem? And we've always talked about the fact that we need to engage in import substitution. And we've had all the plans that would lead us into import substitution. So what is leading to the increased demand for dollars and thus resulting in the depreciation of the Ghana cedi?

0: And if you're listening, we're also going to be talking about, you know, Ghanaians from South Africa, where two of the first batch would arrive on Wednesday, the 27th of May, 2026. So we know what's happened. Our brothers, African brothers, asking, you know, those of us who are there to go back to our countries and participate or contribute to the development of our country and allow them
1: to take over.
0: To take over and benefit from their booming economy.
2: You know, this is very sad. There are people who have made a life for themselves in South Africa. And how to get back home. The how to, you can get back home, but how to resettle in Ghana and start anew. That would be the challenge. And it's very sad that this is happening in South Africa. But at this point, we have to urge friends and family members of those returning to give them the most support they can. Because all these people are being pushed out. They are not coming on their own. So resettling, getting back on their feet will be a big problem. And so this will be also a test on the social system we have in the country. How we support people who need to get back on their feet and get going again.
0: Great. This would, I like the fact that you introduce how we support people. And look, the state, Ghana, should be able to support them.
2: Does the state have money?
0: The state has schemes. And these schemes,
2: oh, like NEIP, GEA,
0: like Maslok, they should be, they should, these schemes should support these persons. You see, I have always maintained that every state should be responsible for the welfare of its citizenry. And this is our test.
2: Yeah.
0: So this morning, we're going to get into that conversation, but also find out what's there for them. Because it's not okay just saying, okay, come back to Ghana. But if you come back to Ghana, you must eat. Okay, the first person who came, fortunately, was supported by, you know, business mogul Ibrahim Mahama. He's had a cement distribution business open for him with some 200,000 Ghana cedis. Good. What about the others? The state must take care of them. Okay, so enough of the, oh, we don't have money. Ghana should have money.
2: Well, I'm asking whether Ghana has money, because when you talk to a lot of agencies and a lot of government things that must run, they always say, Charlie, Kanembao. A lot of agencies, a lot of ministries, a lot of state-owned agencies, they are all complaining about money.
0: Oh,
2: That's why I'm asking whether we have
0: money. Find the money.
2: Like, does Ghana have liquidity
0: we do.
2: To run a lot of the things it must run?
0: You see, whenever you say, does Ghana have money, for me, I say it's priority. What is Ghana's priority?
2: Big push.
0: We have money. It's our priority. So maybe that area is not a priority.
2: Okay.
0: Because go and look at our public financial management laws.
2: Management, agriculture, look at our public financial management laws.
0: You have an idea. Anyway, coming up is the news at 6. But of course, let's get interactive. 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

0: Hello and welcome to the News at 6 with me, Hannah Odami. 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Coming up, children's kidney specialist at University of Ghana Medical Center raised concerns over the increasing number of children diagnosed with kidney disease, warning exposure to toxic pollutants and heavy metals could be major contributing factors.
1: But we are seeing increasingly kidney anomalies. Hitherto, it used to be one side, and you see there's a blockage in the tube that brings the urine down. But now it's two, both sides.
0: Also in this bulletin, first batch of Ghanaians who opted for voluntary repatriation from South Africa expected to arrive in Ghana within 48 hours as government begins screening process for all the returnees.
2: We are starting the process of screening them and ensuring that they tick all the dots that they have to tick so that on Wednesday they will be the part of the 300 people that will be going to Ghana.
3: In business, Bank of Ghana awaits advice from lawyers on next line of action after court ruling restoring the license of GN Savings and Loans. We've got details on the Joy Business Report.
0: Shock and grief grips Ghana's entertainment industry as they mourn the passing of actress Beverly Afaglu.
4: Really, really shocked because I never heard that she's done well or anything of the sort. So I don't know what has happened, and it just shook me badly.
0: Thanks for your company this morning. I bring you all the details of the headlines and more in this bulletin. Thanks for choosing Joy News. Independent, fearless and credible. Now, concerns are mounting over the rising number of kidney diseases among young children as specialists point to environmental pollution and delayed diagnosis as key factors driving more patients into chronic diseases and in severe cases, kidney failure. Head of Pediatrics at the University of Ghana Medical Center, Beatrice Nyan, notes exposure to heavy metals linked to illegal mining activities could be a major contributing factor. She spoke in an exclusive interview with my colleague Stephen Mensah.
1: It's not hearsay, It is not rumor mongering. There are clear evidence and data to suggest that there's a direct linkage between kidney disease and these heavy metals. And now it doesn't matter whether you're close to the mining area or not. We are eating products from all these places. Mercury, for example, it concentrates so much in the fish, in the water bodies that are polluted. So all these metals will get to the kidney. Some will directly, affect the kidney and lead to kidney failure. The exposure of pregnant mothers to some of these toxins can cause kidneys not to be formed well. But from the top of my head, even in this my clinic, I can say probably now, which didn't used to be before, now about like 40%. I need to put the statistics right. But we are seeing increasingly kidney anomalies. Hitherto, it used to be one side, and you see there's a blockage in the tube that brings the urine down. But now it's two, both sides. It's becoming one too many. So I try and map up, ask, where are you coming from? But they are in Accra.
0: The first batch of Ghanaians who opted for voluntary repatriation from South Africa are expected to be evacuated by Wednesday. The assurance was given by Ghana's High Commissioner to South Africa, His Excellency Benjamin Anani Kwashi. There's more in the following reports.
5: The past 4 weeks have witnessed sporadic attacks and anti-immigrant protests across Johannesburg, Durban, and other cities in South Africa, with natives demanding all foreigners leave. The government of Ghana has extended emergency counselor services to citizens caught up in the uncertainty, with the latest efforts shifting toward immediate repatriation. Listen to some Ghanaians who spoke to officials about their frustration.
6: I don't want to stay here. I'm sick and tired of this country. I should have been fed. Look at how I am.
7: Intimidation, not a dozen.
8: The intimidation is too much. Police officers can come to your workplace knowing very well that your documents are in order, but they still find ways to extort money from you or intimidate you.
6: I personally
7: I'm even ready to go back to Ghana, but because of certain situation, because my children are here, there's no way I can also leave them behind.
5: Ghana's High Commissioner to South Africa, Benjamin Kwashi, says screening has begun for the first batch of citizens to touch down in Ghana on Wednesday.
2: We are starting the process of screening them and ensuring that they take all the dots that they have to take, so that on Wednesday they will be the part of the 300 people that will be going to Ghana. So the first group has an aircraft that will take 300. After some few days, we'll take another 300, and then there'll be a third flight for 300, making sure that we get everybody back home.
5: For Joy News, Evelyn Ampa.
0: The New Patriotic Party will today petition Chief Justice Paul Bafoboni over what they describe as misconduct of the High Court Nine judge who sat on the party's Bono Regional Chairman Abronye DC's case, an initial plan to petition the CJ on Friday because the Chief Justice was reportedly not available. General Secretary of the party, Justin Kodia, says they will go again today to call for investigation into the conduct of the judge. President John Mahama says 172 communities in the Savannah region that previously lacked electricity will soon be connected to the national grid. According to him, contracts have already been signed and contractors have also begun moving to project sites to commence work. He spoke at a town hall meeting in Damango.
9: In electrification, so far, phase one, we've identified 172 communities. The contract has been signed. The contractors are moving to sites. And so 172 communities that didn't have light before will have light. As the minister said, currently Savannah is one of the lowest coverage. We are at 68%. Meanwhile, the national average is close to 90%. And so our intention is to move it from 68% as close to the national average of 90% as possible. Those who are not close to the grid, we are looking at solar solutions. And so we'll provide them with solar light.
0: Now, some pupils of the Bonsek School in Obuasi have developed a smart wheelchair to aid the movement of persons living with polio. The prototype, nicknamed Pulse Mobility, will harness a remote controller and a digital mapping system to help the individuals sit comfortably in the wheelchair while they navigate their path. There's more in this report.
10: We are solving a problem of children who has polio disease in order for them to feel like they are part of human beings.
11: These students of Bonsek Basic School in Obuasi add to the 23 teams from the Ashanti region competing in this year's G-Step Challenge. The students, having gone through months of shaping up their prototypes that seek to solve diverse societal challenges, pitched their ideas to a panel of judges. From technological solutions in agriculture to health, the teams from various basic schools in the Ashanti region showcased innovative dexterity in science, engineering and public speaking.
12: In our community, we found out that plastic waste is the main problem that was distracting our community. When you go here, when you go there, you find plastic waste. So we came out with the idea that we create something that when you throw away to decompose.
13: Our device preserves and dries our food crops efficiently and quickly without losing any volatile nutrients in the process.
0: Those are some brilliant students there. The Ghanaian entertainment industry is mourning the loss of actress Beverly Afaglo as colleagues and fans react to the shock to news of her death. The passing of the 42-year-old actress was announced by her husband, Eugene Kujo-Boidu Ba, widely known as Choirmaster of Prayer, in an emotional tribute posted in the early hours of Sunday. Let's get more in this report.
14: Beverly Afaglo Ba, born on May 28, 1983, was a Ghanaian actress, television personality and entrepreneur known for her roles in The Game, A Northern Affair, Never Again and Side Chick Gang, where she became a familiar face in Ghana's film industry. She studied journalism and public relations and also trained in beauty therapy. She was married to musician Eugene Kujo-Boidu Ba, popularly known as Choirmaster of Prayer, who announced her passing on Instagram. Her cause of death is not yet known, though she previously, in an interview with Joy News, expressed her fear of death after losing her father and sister to the disease.
15: My life is at risk as well because I now I can confirm that it's in my blood, it's in my genes. God forbid that I'll be part though, but I mean, my dad died of cancer as well. May his soul rest in peace, and my sister, so we are scared.
14: Veteran actress Akofa Asiedu, speaking on Joy News, described her death as a big blow to the industry.
4: Super polite to me. She treats me nicely when she says to me that, well, those who really know her or about her, I think it's going to be a big blow because it is living to me. So I can imagine the people that she's very close to.
14: Until her death, the 42-year-old was survived by two beautiful daughters with her husband. May her soul rest in peace.
0: That's it for the news at 6. I am Hannah Odami. 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
10: 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And the 6 a.m. news was brought to us by Absa Bank, Ghana Limited, Your Story Matters, and Total Energies. Total, we go the extra mile for you. Which means we can bring you the Joy Business Report brought to us by Omnibusic Bank, not just another bank. Akbafu.
11: Hi, how are you doing?
10: Oh, God is still taking care of his children.
11: Mm.
10: No, we're very fine.
11: We are fine.
10: Today's my son's birthday.
11: Oh, we're going to get a trumpet for him.
10: Oh.
11: We have to.
10: Yeah, today's my son's birthday.
11: He deserves one.
10: You know, so, yeah, it just reminds me where I was 7 years ago.
11: Wow.
10: I think I had a paper. Yeah, I had a paper. And so I woke up that morning, went to the hospital, and then went back to school to write the paper.
11: Uh-huh.
10: Yeah, and that's it.
11: Oh, wow.
10: But I passed.
11: Of course you should.
10: He brought
11: some good omen.
10: Good omen, so yes.
11: Yeah, what a blessing.
10: Yeah, he turns 7 today, so Kwame, a happy, happy birthday.
11: Great, from all of us.
10: Yeah, you know, yeah. These days,
11: shout you out.
10: These days he says he's called Michael Jackson.
11: Hey, why?
10: In fact, I should invite you to my house one of these days. You come there and you see him dancing.
11: Oh, wow. He can do the
10: Oh, he's listening to Michael Jackson. So he will tell you everything about Michael Jackson.
11: Oh, nice.
10: Yeah, but maybe he wants to be a musician. I don't know.
11: He has something musical in him.
10: Well, if he wants to, that's
11: it. Who is he taking it from, you or the mom?
10: I'm not sure that's coming from me. But hey, how was your weekend?
11: My weekend was good. It was quite fulfilling. Yeah, I had a good time. Yeah. Mm. Yeah. I did. Mm. Somebody says to remind you about Kotoko. I don't know if it's...
10: Who told you that?
11: Frank.
10: Oh, Jojo. That Kotoko lost over time. I mean, Kotoko, dear, like Otumfo said. Kotoko has been disgracing all of us. We'll take it like that. See, if your child is not good, he's still your child.
11: He's still your child, right?
10: So Kotoko will support Kotoko like that. Hopefully, things will get better.
11: Who did they lose to? I hear
10: All Blacks. Swedish All Blacks.
11: Swedish All Blacks.
10: But Hasofuk won.
11: Okay.
10: They beat Medema, and Medema had already won the Ghana Premier League. So, mm-hmm. Congratulations to Medema. They are based in Takwa in the Western Region. I just had to remind you about that.
11: That's impressive.
10: They've done well. They've done well. You know, in the past, you'd always look forward to Hearts of Folk and Kotoko winning. It's no longer the same. But Daryl, I'm interested in the Ghana City this morning. You see, while the conflict in the Middle East continues, the price of crude fluctuating by over 100. The moment the city depreciates, it puts pressure on a lot of things, because then fuel prices will increase. Once they increase, we're done.
11: Yeah, was it Deloitte? I saw that they were projecting that fuel prices were going to go up.
10: Yes, you see, once these projections, and a lot of these projections are just ways of,
11: preparing also, your mind.
10: Yeah, it's a nice way. I mean, the speculators, it's a nice way to, have fuel prices increasing,
11: that's going
10: they
11: to
10: get
11: affect
10: more money, and that's
11: outlook.
10: It.
11: Yeah, that's basically what they're saying.
10: So, there was the introduction of the domestic gold purchase program in the last regime. It's been continued by this government, and when we're discussing the losses of the Bank of Ghana, the conversation was: look, these were necessary to actually stabilize the Ghana city, as well as deal with inflation. What is happening this time around? I mean, I've heard the governor saying, well, the Bank of Ghana will not incur the losses it incurred last year. But what's happening? Gold Board is supposed to be the game changer. EMP recently, they've delivered some gold, a large mining firm delivering gold to the Gold Board. So what's happening? We're going to be getting...
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10: Into that conversation this morning, because it's a very important subject to discuss. Mm. Also, what's happened to our import substitution. But we're told the first batch of Ghanaians from South Africa will be here on Wednesday.
11: Do you know how many of them? As of now, we don't know.
10: Well, we're told that the first batch will be 300, and after that, they'll make arrangements for another 300, then arrangements for another 300. Well, I'm sure by close of today, we'll know the exact number that will be coming.
11: I'm also be interested in knowing the plan for them once they arrive.
10: Great. And that's the focus of our conversation this morning. So once they get into Ghana, what's the plan for them? We have lots of schemes. MASLOG, National Entrepreneurial and Innovation Program, NAIP. Ghana Enterprise Agency. What is going to happen to these people?
11: Are we just going to dump them?
10: What are the plans for them? You're not just going to dump them. No, these are Ghanaians. So the state is responsible for the welfare of a citizenry. So what happens to them? And that's a conversation we're going to be getting into, which means we can bring you the trumpet.
11: Yes. to Kwame, right?
10: Yes, Kwame Nkrumah Winston.
11: Today is his birthday.
10: His birthday, yeah.
11: A Michael Jackson fan. Maybe for inspiration, you should play something Michael Jackson.
10: Yeah, so maybe inspiration. Right? Yes, maybe we should play something from Michael Jackson.
11: Good ones, good old ones, yeah.
10: Okay.
11: Think about that.
10: All right, so to Kwame now we say,
11: trumpets!

0: Hi, Bunny Wee. Good morning. Welcome to the Joy Business Report. Coming up this morning, Bank of Ghana awaits advice from lawyers on next line of action after court ruling restoring the licenses of GN Savings and Loans. Also coming up, banks one proposed cash reserve ratio review will affect cost of credit, holding deposits, and even lending to businesses. Also, IMF justifies push for private participation in Electricity Company of Ghana's operations, insisting it is needed to stabilize the power sector and lower tariffs. Details coming up. My name is Daryl Kwal. Thanks for being with us. Hello to our friends listening from Koforidio on KTU Radio. The Bank of Ghana is now awaiting advice from its lawyers and receiver of liquidated financial institutions on the next line of action after an appeals court ruled for the restoration of license of GN Savings and Loans. Here's more in this report.
1: Joy Business is learning that this will be based on the advice coming from the external lawyers handling this case that would guide their action in terms of the way forward. The regulator would also factor the recommendations coming from the lawyer of the receiver of the liquidated financial institutions about the implications of not challenging this ruling by the appeals court. But before we picked up this information, there were earlier reports that the Bank of Ghana might head to the Supreme Court to appeal this decision. But based on this fresh information, it is still early days yet in terms of the next line of action for the regulator of the banking sector. It is also likely that an official position of the Bank of Ghana could be made known today or later this week in terms of their response to the ruling by the appeals court. Some market watchers have raised concerns about the impact of this ruling on the banking and financial industry, especially when it comes to other institutions that had their licenses revoked by the Bank of Ghana.
0: Meanwhile, GN Savings and Loans has admitted the full rollout of its services could be challenging. Dr. Nana Kwekwindum is president of Group Indum.
2: We want to make sure that you have the right team in place. Well, obviously, we have to sit down with the stakeholders. We have to sit down with Bank of Ghana. We have to sit down with the receiver. And I think so that's a given. But we need to make sure that we have a competent, experienced team in place whose values are aligned with the values of the group. The number two is going to be the right systems, both the physical infrastructure and the technological infrastructure. And then I think number three would be the surrounding infrastructure, the corporate governance, and the relationship with regulators needs to be in place and needs to be very strong.
0: You had Dr. Nana Kwekwindum, president of Group Indum. Now, banks are warning that the proposed review in the cash reserve ratio could impact badly on cost of credit, holding deposits for customers and lending to businesses. It follows the Bank of Ghana's decision to push for a uniform cash reserve of 20% but maintained in cedis effective June 4, 2026. The move will result in higher fraction of bank deposits kept with Bank of Ghana depending on their lending operations. Chief Executive of the Ghana Association of Banks, Shonewa, says they will engage the regulator for a possible review.
3: But it makes it more expensive for a commercial bank to attract foreign. Of course, it also squeezes a lot more CDs from the banks. It will increase the cost of lending, most definitely. That is one leg. The other leg is it also sucks liquidity from the banking system in the manner that we do not think this we need at this time when, after stability, we are all talking about growth. You need credit, you need liquidity to propel that growth. And I'm not sure you want to achieve that by taking more liquidity from the banking system.
0: Meanwhile, the Ghana Association of Banks has launched a nationwide anti-fraud campaign as part of efforts to combat rising fraudulent activities in the sector and protect confidence in the country's banking sector. President of the Ghana Association of Banks, Kwame Isumining, has been speaking to Joy Business at the launch of the national campaign against fraud.
4: So banks, first and foremost, are investing in controls to detect the seconds that banks are spending a lot investing in training schemes for their staff just to dissuade them from pursuing lifestyles that are not profitable. The third is education. We believe that the more we educate customers, the harder it is for the fraudsters to get them. But above all, we're coordinating our activities better.
0: You heard President of the Ghana Association of Banks, Kwame Nsumeni. President John Mahama has given assurance of maintaining the needed fiscal discipline to help sustain current economic stability. There are fears that the government could sacrifice current gains to hold power again in 2028. But President Mahama says that will not happen. Speaking at a committee engagement in the Savannah region, the president noted it took a lot of sacrifices to achieve current gains under the IMF program.
5: We inherited the IMF program from the previous government. At the time we took over from the previous government, all the agreed performance indicators were out of track. It meant that the program was in danger of derailment. And so in the first quarter after we took over, we had to take some stringent action to bring the program back into alignment and bring it back on track.
0: You heard President John Mahama there. Now, the IMF has justified its push for private sector participation in the operations of Electricity Company of Ghana. It follows criticisms about this recommendation, which is part of targets under the current IMF program. But the fund insists this is needed to stabilize the power sector. Dr. Ruben Atoyan is IMF Mission Chief for Ghana. He tells Joy Business they have not told government to totally privatize ECG.
6: Functions of collection of the revenues, improving efficiency, that will be delegated to private actors through competitive tenders. Mm. And that typically improves the efficiency of the sector quite significantly based on our experience.
7: So if I get the clarity from when it comes to the revenue collection, the fund advocates for an active private sector participation.
6: Exactly.
7: Do you think that we are committed to doing this?
6: Oh, absolutely. We sense very strong commitment. The challenges I'm describing to you are not news to your government. Mm. We fully understand that.
0: You had Dr. Ruben Atoyan, his IMF Ghana Mission Chief. Now, Cocoa Board has revealed that it is close to meeting its projected 650,000 metric tons target even before the end of this crop season. Chief Executive Dr. Randy Abbey, who disclosed this to journalists, says they are currently implementing many reforms to help improve the sector's fortunes.
8: There is strong commitment into ensuring that farmers' livelihoods are protected. But it's not just about Ghana. It's a global thing. And so that is why we need to have that discussion with all stakeholders for us to take a decision which will then be more impactful. Because at the end of the day, if you are giving your farmers 70%, it's 70% off a global price. And so if you do not have the prices, the right prices at a global level, obviously you might be doing your part as Ghana, but it might not be that meaningful for the farmer. And that is why we need to go beyond just what Ghana intends to do.
0: Dr. Randy Abbey, Chief Executive of Cocoa Board. Let's turn to the financial markets this morning. Government failed to meet its treasury bill's target as demand was moderate. According to auction results by the Bank of Ghana, the short-term instruments were undersubscribed by 5.9%. Here's more.
9: Investors bought T-bills worth a little over 4.2 billion Ghana cedis, as against the target of 4.48 billion Ghana cedis. The government, however, accepted about 3.9 billion Ghana cedis of the bid. The 91-day bill was once again the most subscribed bill, as 2.52 billion Ghana cedis of the bid were tendered, representing 59.8% of the total bid. The 182-day bill recorded bid of 877.72 million Ghana cedis. A little above 723 million Ghana cedis of the bid were accepted. For the 364-day bill, 817.12 million Ghana cedis of the bid were tendered. About 699 million Ghana cedis of the bid were accepted. Meanwhile, interest rates declined across the yield curve. The yield on the 91-day bill went down by 1 basis point to 4.91%. That of the 182-day bill remained unchanged at 7.04%. On the other hand, the yield on the 364-day bill dropped by 2 basis points to 10.37%.
0: Let's find out how your investments will fare on the Ghana Stock Exchange this week. Here's Caitlin Datsy of Data Bank Research.
10: Last week's trading sessions closed on a strong note, recording price losses in 11 equities against 6 gainers. The top laggards were Ecobank Ghana, Enterprise Group and Unilever, while Zen Petroleum, MTN Ghana and GCB Bank gained. As a result, the Ghana Stock Exchange Composite Index surged to a year-to-date gain of 63.3%, while the Data Bank Stock Index declined to a year-to-date return of 76.5%. Weekly turnover increased to 40.7 million Ghana cedis after trading 58.2 million shares over 30 counters, with MTN Ghana accounting for 61.5%. 3.8% of the market turnover. This week, we expect the share prices of Zen Petroleum and MTN Ghana to increase, while Guinness Ghana, Republic Bank, and Fan Milk to decline further. For Joy Business Report, Caitlin Dazi of Data Bank Research.
0: Thank you, Caitlin. Before we go and look at the markets, crude oil has dropped significantly to $97 a barrel on the international market. That should make Winston happy because of news that the U.S. is close to reaching a deal with Iran to end the current conflict. Also, gold went up marginally to open trading at $4,553 an ounce. Cocoa selling at $3,796 a ton after gaining $29 on the currency market. The dollar going for 11 cedis 70 pesos. That's what major commercial banks are offering their clients. The euro going for 13 cedis 58 pesos. The British pound 15 cedis 70 pesos. The dollar at the Forex Bureau is going for 12 cedis 30 pesos. More news on our website, nigeronline.com/business. Back to you, Winston.
11: Thank you very much, Daryl. So our inspirational song for today is Man in the Mirror.
0: For Kwame Knight. Yes, for him.
11: Michael Jackson.
0: Great.
11: This is one from Michael Jackson. Let's enjoy.

And of course, if you want to make the world a better place, take a look at yourself and make that change. So the change you desire certainly starts with you.

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1: 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Avoid all distractions, keep both eyes on the road and hands on the steering wheel. Be visible, drive with your lights on. That's how to ensure your safe arrival. Now, the Ghana Meteor Service says we should expect more rains. And last week I spoke about my ordeal with my car when it rained on Tuesday and had to drive through water. Kofi, do you know what has happened?
0: Tell me.
1: The car is now parked.
0: Oh.
1: Yeah, because drove through a lot of puddles. My mechanic tells me the starter probably had some water going in. So we need to get a new one. And my frustration with the way we are constructing roads and the nature of our roads is not just beyond the safety and the flooding, but also beyond the unexpected cost the average Ghanaian has to pay. And you know, unfortunately, most Ghanaian car owners don't have SUVs that can wade through the floods. We all have our small cars and our sedans and all that. So people are struggling, but they don't have the voice we do have. And so over the weekend, Friday, we saw flooding on the Baya Road in Awoshi, flooding on the Nsawam Road, on Baria, like every road within the city, every road leading and into and out of the city got flooded. What's the use of all the engineers we have and the politicians who have come to seek our mandate to work to ensure that we have some sense of protection and some sense of convenience? Really. So this morning, I'm still frustrated about the roads. I'm still frustrated about the rains. And Ghana Meteor Services is going to rain some more, so we should expect some more flooding. What can we do temporarily to ensure that the flash floods and the puddles we have to deal with every day don't become something that we suffer this season? That's a question I'm asking those in charge of the system. And I'll give you a fuel tip for the morning. If you see something unsafe, speak up immediately. A leaking nozzle, fuel spill, blocked driveway, or damaged hose should never be ignored. Reporting a hazard early is how we manage risk before it becomes an incident. And this is a message from Comac.
0: Great, which means we can now learn how to say it right. It's brought to us by Kingdom Books. At Kingdom, quality and affordability are their hallmarks. And Societe General Bank Ghana, the future is you.
2: Something must be done.
0: Now, Kojo, today's word is G-E-A-R. G-E-A-R. You want to give it a try?
1: Oh, it's a part of machines that help you to switch from one state of kinetic motion to another. Sometimes it helps you to reverse, sometimes it helps you to go forward. Yes.
0: How's it pronounced?
1: I've defined it. There are two things you do. You define and you pronounce. I've given you a definition. And in fact,
0: it is.
1: In fact, when President Mahama was in office first, he said we were moving from first of it to the second of it.
0: Gear. Gear. It's not gear.
1: What do you mean by two?
0: So, if you want to say it right, it is gear.
1: First gear.
0: And not gear.
1: Any gear.
0: Dappy. I know there's a temptation to say gear. It is not gear. It is gear. And that is how you say it right.

0: Great. So we can get into the newspapers. But first,
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0: 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But they also remind

0: things you probably felt you're going to do that you may not be able to do.
1: Yeah.
0: Or you would defer.
1: Yeah.
0: It doesn't mean you can't do it.
1: Mm.
0: You defer. But it's also important that, you know, government doesn't borrow at very high rates.
1: Yeah.
0: So if government goes in and feels like, well, I can't borrow, sometimes the market is prepared to, you know, give you money at a certain rate that you are not prepared to pay, you don't take it. But today is also the birthday of Andrew Ejapa Mesa, former MP for 2nd D and former Tourism, Arts and Culture Minister. Bobo, they call him. Bobo, happy birthday to you. Now, the Daily Graphic says NEDCO reels under 5 billion funding deficit, VRA NEDCO staff claim. And also on the front page, Savannah Regional Tour. President Mahama cuts out for projects, inspects regional hospital, opens ICT center. And survey reveals high public trust in vaccines. Law on false news ignites debate, repeal or maintain. I don't think we need any law on publication of false news. Hearts end season in style with victory over Midiema SC. Nation FC relegated despite final day victory. Oh, sad. 11 Wonders humiliated 8-3 by Gold Stars. Okay, and that's it on the back page of the Daily Graphic.
2: I saw a video about Kotoko.
0: It is not in the on the back page.
2: That they left their bus and took a police ambulance.
0: Yeah, yo.
2: We've not verified that though. But the bus was there. But how they went home, we don't know.
0: Don't put out verified news. Continue.
2: But the bus there is there. But how the Kotoko players went home?
0: Ah, yo.
2: Are you sure there's no Kotoko story on the back page?
0: Okay, you can check.
2: Where are they on the league?
0: Where,
2: table?
0: No, but what
2: the league table,
0: where
2: no.
0: Is the Kotoko story?
2: No, but, no,
0: you stick,
2: but there's
0: on,
2: the league table.
0: Hold on. stick to your initial question. Read
2: Fabu?
0: The Kotoko. Read the Kotoko story. Fabu? Sorry. The club of the century.
2: Fabu?
0: African club of the century. Read the Kotoko story. There's no Kotoko story here.
2: Anyway, let's go to the Daily Guide. South Africa's xenophobic attacks, minority slums delay in Ghanaians' evacuation. Story comes with a photo of Samuel Jinapo. Malian government investigates Adamu's sister company over tax violations. Let's get back to winning ways. Afoko rallies NPP MPs, and we are coming for you, Yohono, to criminals. This is the IGP Christian Tete Yohono. And on coming for criminals, I hope the IGP is also going after police officers who are using their uniform to inconvenience people, extort money from people, and do all sorts of untoward things that doesn't indicate that they are serving with integrity. I hope they do.
0: Okay, the Ghanaian publisher, Mali, probes Adamu's affiliate over tax violations. SA evacuation delay minority blast government. We're coming for you, IGP tells criminals. And Wuntumi trial, AG struggling to prove allegations. Then Arsenal lifts Premier League trophy. But let me say good morning to David Akwete of Love FM. He's enjoying your mischief this morning. Let's continue.
2: Economy Times, BOG set to license first non-interest bank soon as two industry experts are appointed to NIFAC. Now, lending deposit rates to remain unchanged as BOG maintains 14% policy rate for next 2 months. And contract mining costs Ghana taxes and workers' rights. A new study reveals.
0: Now, the Republic Press says Nate Hotel still in trouble after Blackwell's anti-sale victory. Queen Mother murdered for 50,000 as police unravel deep plot. Ghanaian actress Beverly Afagulu passes on. May she rest in peace. Tension mounts in prison service over promotions amid complaints of lack of transparency. And 90,000 youth employed since NDC assumed office, Opariado. Temporary aid livestock markets must secure permits or face closure, Mofa warns. But really, I mean, this temporary market. And I've seen one close to the National Mosque. Come on. We don't need a temporary market there. We don't.
2: Where do we need the markets to be?
0: Look, if you want to sell, you know where the markets are.
2: Mm-hmm.
0: That's why we create these markets.
2: Mm-hmm.
0: Go there and sell.
2: Mm.
0: It's as simple as that. You don't need to force people to buy things, you know. Come on.
2: Okay, let's discuss this later. I hold other views when it comes to the temporary markets, but we can have a day to discuss that as part of our built environment and spatial planning and distribution of spaces for different activities. Now, if you go to the BNFT, resilience, not capital inflows, that is the new BOG priority. and insurance. And

0: Enterprise Insurance pays over 280 million Ghana cedis in claims, reinforcing industry confidence. Private sector participation will deepen power sector woes. VRA senior staff warns an inflation-adjusted private sector credit up by 24.5%. In banking, UBA secures Fitch ratings upgrade. Fitch ratings upgrade as asset quality, profitability, and capital strength improve.
1: Great. The Today newspaper says GN Savings to launch first branch in Elmina following court victory. Indum announces historic return at NSBT graduation. NSBT Global Bound, that's the Indum School of Business and Technology. And expect more rains in June. The Ghana Met warning. And Cameron Dodu calls for renewed African unity ahead of AU Day. 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
0: 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We go to my Joy Online now. South Africa, first batch of evacuated Ghanaians set to arrive on Wednesday. Ghana envoy confirms airlift plan. People on the ground recognize the gains. This is IMF backing BOG's strategy, that people on the ground, there are two types of ground, so... Is it the ground we, the average Ghanaians, are standing on, or the grounds the consultants and the industry people are standing on? IMF says people on the grounds are recognizing the gains. Now, IMF says BOG's multi-billion cedi losses were part of economic recovery. And the sad story of the demise of Beverly Afaglo, wife of Eugene Kwamastaba. Kwamastaba says that his heart is shattered beyond words. And
1: you know, I've seen all the tributes pouring in. And at this point, Kwamastaba, actually, young man, you lose your wife. He needs, you know, all the support.
0: Yeah.
1: And so we can appreciate that. I've also seen those who've actually talked about, you know, what happened 5 years ago when her house got burnt and everything. You know, when people are at their lowest moment, be careful what you say.
0: Yeah. Let me bring you more stories from my Joy Online. Fifi Falsin marks 20 years on air with Thanksgiving service, launches teen gospel initiative. Congrats to you, Fifi. 20 years is Charlie. You try. And banking reforms incomplete, state-owned banks under watch, IMF warns. And Ghana Premier League 2025-2026. Drew All Blacks, Stan Koroko in dramatic final day comeback. And a final story from my Joy Online before we go to City Newsroom. Africa must become a destination for investment, not aid. This is our Deputy Finance Minister speaking. Now, if you go to citynewsroom.com, operationalize Wager Children's Hospital to ease referral pressure. This is the Princess Marie Louise Hospital telling the government. And xenophobia, we are tired. We want to return home, Ghanaians in SA. The roads minister says we are focused on completing projects, not claiming credits. And monitor road contractors closely, Abuja, to Ghanaians. On monitoring road contractors, how about the road ministry also share all the contracts they've given out on their websites, so we know the scope, the size, the designs, puts the renderings there. Because if you want me to monitor a contractor, I don't know whether the contractor is building a dual carriageway with slip roads, this and that. We don't know what they are building. So if I'm monitoring, what am I monitoring to report to you? So put the details there so that we can also see what you are doing. Now on power, AGI is speaking. AGI says that power instability quietly strangling Ghana's industry. That is the Association of Ghana Industries. The power is strangling Ghanaian industries. That's what they are saying. Details, Wednesday.
1: Well, let's get into the details. NEDCO reels under 5 billion funding deficit. VRA NEDCO staff claim, and we told the Northern Electricity Distribution Company, which supplies power to 64% of the country's landmass, is facing operational vulnerability due to a funding deficit of more than 5 billion. This is is because while the Public Utilities Regulatory Commission approved a cumulative $1.64 billion in tariff revenue for NEDCO over 3 years, 2023, 2024, 2025, the power distribution company actually expended over $7.1 billion over the specific period. Now, the difference between approved tariff revenue and actual expenditure over the past 3 years has left the company that distributes power to at least 8 regions and part of 3 other regions with huge power supply challenges in the northern parts of the country, according to VRA and NEDCO.
0: And more on power. Ghana's manufacturing sector is facing renewed pressure as the Association of Ghana Industries warns that recent power disruptions have exposed a critical vulnerability in the country's production system, raising concerns over industrial resilience in an already high-cost operating environment. The association maintains that energy has now moved beyond the cost input to a structural constraint on industrial growth, directly shaping output levels, investment decisions, and competitiveness across key sectors of the economy. Yeah, so those are...
1: It's interesting. In the course of last week, my lights went off and I made some calls to ECG. And a source there told me, Charlie, my brother, it is great call. This one, it has nothing to do with us. But that struck me. Because the thinking is that, okay, it is enough. We're generating enough, we're transmitting enough, and that's it. So we may not be generating enough. We may not be generating enough electricity for transmission and distribution. And so at some point, because look, you know what he told me? He told me that, look, off peak, your lights will be restored. And guess what? By 10 p.m., I'd like to sleep. But between 6 to 10, I had no light. And for me, that's important. We'll seek we'll get the answers later on. But it's time now for us to bring you the BBC News this morning, brought to us by Fidelity Bank. Believe with us.
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4: Today, experts say the global economy's reliance on plastic is a threat to our health and the environment. 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
5: Coming up from the BBC World Service, the interview. Conversations with the people shaping our world with me, Nick Grimshaw. For this episode, I speak to American singer-songwriter Chaka Khan, known as the Queen of Funk. As a new musical telling her story begins its run, the 73-year-old, whose career has now spanned over half a century, reflects on her life in music.
6: I don't know what you mean by retired. This is a calling. It's bigger than anything in your life as an individual. And if you found the thing that you were put on this planet to do, and a lot of people are put on this planet and they don't know.
7: Oh, they don't know. Mm-hmm. They're not sure of it. It's such a gift to find it.
6: Or something.
7: To know it, yeah.
6: I mean, it's there. But some people actually fear that.
5: Chaka Khan, hear more on the interview after the news.
3: BBC News with Danielle Yawowiecka. Oil prices have plunged more than 5% in Asian trading as investors pin their hopes on a deal to end the US-Iran war. The drop below $100 comes despite comments by President Trump urging US negotiators not to rush into an agreement with Tehran. Here's our Asia business correspondent Nick Marsh.
8: The price of oil has fallen. Here actually have just finished their trading day. The Japanese market up quite a bit as well, so there is that sense of optimism. But it's important to say that we have been here before. There's been lots of talk of a deal, and we do appear to be closer than we ever have been to some kind of deal, both from what Donald Trump is saying, but also from the Iranian side. but we still don't have a deal yet. And also, it's worth pointing out, yes, Brent crude has fallen, but it's still far, far higher than it was before the war started.
3: The Democratic Republic of Congo, Uganda and South Sudan have adopted a joint plan to counter the spread of Ebola across the region. Humanitarian organisations and health ministers from the three affected countries have agreed to increase border monitoring, improve protection for frontline workers and expand lab capacity. Here's our Africa correspondent Thomas Makwana.
9: The agreement is to raise $318 million to try and fight the Ebola spread within these countries. But it also shows a coordination that was earlier missing to some extent between these countries, as DRC, South Sudan and Uganda, and Africa CDC feels it's important to coordinate this joint reaction and response to this virus because all these countries are very interconnected.
3: The Roman Catholic Church has asked for forgiveness from a rural community in Peru over harassment and evictions by a conservative Catholic group. Locals say companies linked to the now dissolved group seized thousands of hectares of their lands in the 2010s. A Taliban spokesman has insisted that the group is committed to granting Afghan women their rights under Islamic law 5 years after barring them from education. Women and girls there say the lack of options has resulted in their families pressuring them into early marriages. Yogita Limoye reports.
10: For nearly 5 years, girls above the age of 12 have been locked out of classrooms in Afghanistan, and there is no sign that this ban will be lifted anytime in the future. The opportunities to study have all but been closed, and women are only allowed to work in a handful of sectors, including health and security. In response to the BBC's questions about how the Taliban government can continue to justify the ban, spokesman Hamdullah Fitrat said this is an important issue for their leadership, and they're committed to granting women their rights under Islamic law. But he evaded direct questions on whether schools would ever be reopened under Taliban rule.
3: World news from the BBC. Hundreds of inmates have rioted in a Venezuelan prison, demanding the resignation of its director for alleged torture. Prisoners at the Barinas Penitentiary claim they've been starved, physically assaulted, and subjected to systematic human rights abuses. Local media have reported explosions coming from inside the complex, while plumes of smoke and fire are rising from the roof. The protest comes amid repeated reports of poor conditions in Venezuela's prisons, which are marked by overcrowding, lack of food, and alleged abuses of prisoners. There are reports of injuries caused by an unidentified substance sprayed at a luxury shopping mall in central Tokyo. An eyewitness called the police to report a pungent odour in the building and several people feeling unwell and coughing. One person was taken to hospital. Tokyo police say they're looking into eyewitness reports of a man spraying an unidentified substance on the first floor of the complex. The annual Muslim pilgrimage, the Hajj, has begun in Saudi Arabia against the background of a region deeply...
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3: Shaken by the Iran war. Saudi officials say more than 1.5 million pilgrims have arrived from outside the country. They say this is a higher number than last year, despite continuing regional tensions and the fact that Saudi Arabia has itself come under attack from Iran since the war started. Deep sea scientists have identified a new species of octopus, the size of a golf ball, near the Galapagos Islands. Clitzia Sala has the details.
14: The tiny creature stands out for its blue hue, one of the rarest shades in nature, its relatively few arm suckers and lack of an ink sac. Scientists say the discovery is especially surprising because related species are usually much larger and are normally found in the icy waters around Antarctica. Researchers captured the specimen during a deep sea expedition to the Pacific Ocean 10 years ago and sent its preserved body to an octopus expert in the mail, who later confirmed it was an entirely new species. BBC News.
15: Last year was the first. 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

0: not just another bank.
1: Oh, I mean, I see about 4,500 direct and indirect jobs. Mm. And then it's not even just the jobs that were lost, but the impact on the operations of the institutions, including our institutions, who banked at the bank. Mm-hmm. Because our deposits were basically lean. So the companies the group of known companies that invested in or deposited with GN Savings had their money lean for several years. Mm. And that also had an impact on their operation.
2: Well, I wouldn't even call it coincidence because the government has not done anything to restore the license. That was a promise, but that has not how it has been done. Okay. What has happened is that the court has rather ordered BOG to restore the license. There are two different things altogether. BOG could have on their own restored the license if they wanted to, but that was not what has happened. In fact, BOG, when we were in court as at the last minute, BOG still challenged and defended their decision that they were right in revoking the license, and the court of appeal disagreed with them. And so it's not as if the government has restored the license. No, the court has ordered BOG to restore the license. That is what has happened.
3: The president never lied. Our president is an honest president. He says it when he means it, and says what he means. Mm. And so I have tremendous confidence in the president that he will redeem his pledge.
4: He said they will do it in the first.
3: Yes, year. I'm coming to that. That's the second leg.
4: The finance minister said they can't do it.
3: That's the second leg.
4: So you are saying he will redeem
3: do it.
4: The finance minister said
3: no. So when he gave a timeline, it was a statement of intent, clearly, that when we come into office, this is what we want to do within 1 year. So that's an intention, okay? To meet the legitimate expectation.
4: It's a firm pledge.
3: Yes, it's a firm pledge. That firm pledge has not been shifted away. It's still a pledge.
5: It's negative capital adequacy ratio of 61.20% was not challenged when the prudential requirement is at 13%, positive 13%. You had negative 61.20 capital adequacy ratio. How was the Bank of Ghana, in its right regulatory frame of mind, going to allow you to proceed to exist? So why are we being told that Mr. Indum and his group were victims under the circumstances under which the alliances were
3: so involved? Is there complicity of the central bank? We had a crisis, agreed. But did we have to regulate the industry to the point where we had to now trigger this kind of issue? Where was supervision?
5: Yeah.
3: Because you should have flagged this problem way ahead. You don't allow Group Indum to get into this situation. You should have stopped them if you were supervising and looking into the abuse. That is your role as a regulator. It's not just to correct problems, it's actually to preempt and prevent them as well.
6: Joy 99.5.

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0: 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It's the live here on the Super Morning Show on Joy 99.7 FM. And that's Ken Paluta with Aseda. I know that, you missed the hardcore rap Ken Paluta.
1: Oh, he has a new one.
0: Oh, we like this one.
1: He has a new one.
0: Okay.
1: Titled Never Give Up.
0: Never Give Up.
1: Yes. I saw the video yesterday on YouTube.
0: Okay.
1: I loved it. It is not Ken Paluta singing like this. But in the Never Give Up, I feel he wrote the rap.
0: Having the expectation is that I can move around. See, here in West Africa, we talk about free movement of goods and services and persons, right?
1: But you pay at the port,
0: but free movement doesn't pay. You don't pay tax. Doesn't mean you don't pay tax.
1: No, not the port. When you get to border.
0: The border.
1: There are all sorts of unscrupulous officials who want to just flee.
0: So those are the people we need to check.
1: Yeah.
0: The expectation is to be able to do business freely within Africa. So if a Ghanaian goes to South Africa, if a South African comes to Ghana, that person should be free to do business once the person has met the laws, the requirement of the law. If he doesn't meet the requirements of the law, what you do is to get the laws to deal with him or her. What you don't have to do is to assault that person.
1: Yeah.
0: And for me, it's unacceptable. Now, we have an opportunity to actually show South Africans that, look, this is not how you treat your fellow Africans. And that opportunity would be to develop the country in a way that our country, Ghana, becomes the go-to place within Africa. So I am not one of those who say, oh boy, I mean, fights are... No. I am not a fan of the Mosaic Law in these circumstances.
1: Or Newton's Third Law.
0: What I believe in is that as Africans, we're one people. And Ghana, as the gateway to Africa, must show that. So it's good we're bringing our brothers and sisters from South Africa.
1: Mm-hmm.
0: But most importantly, what are they going to do when they get to Ghana?
1: That's the big question.
0: We're going to have that conversation right here on the Super Morning Show. They must do something.
1: What state agencies have prepared to receive and support these people?
0: Mm-hmm.
1: Beyond family and friends,
0: yeah.
1: Supporting these people. A lot of these people, from the reports we have, they are people who run their own businesses. So they are entrepreneurs. So they have skill, they have experience. They are going to come back home. How are we going to support them? It's also very obvious that the nature of their return home was in a rush. So a lot of these people possibly have not been able to liquidate their assets and really reorganize their capital to be able to come back home. So when they get home, how does the Republic of Ghana take care of them?
0: Great. So we'll get into that conversation here on the Super Morning Show. Of course, we're also interested in the Ghana City. This morning, 11:70. Not the best. What's happening? What can be done? We'll get into that conversation here on the Super Morning Show. But you know, as always, we do the show with you. So get on to X, use the hashtag JoySMS. Then on WhatsApp, 055-111-1997. We want to know what your thoughts are this morning. And we'll share them with the rest of the world.
1: Kofi, there's something I want to bring up. So the first item on our 6 a.m. news this morning was the UGMC specialist raising concerns over the increasing number of children being diagnosed with kidney disease.
0: Mm-hmm.
1: If you're a parent listening to us this morning, this week, next week, if you've not done the health check for your children, please do it. And try to do a comprehensive check. Okay? Go and do all the screenings. And there's a lot running around in this our country that we are not paying attention to, and you may not want to be caught pants down when it's so late in the game. So if you're a parent listening to us, and you the parents as well, let's go for these screenings. It's important that we do that.
0: Great. 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
1: Charlie, have you seen how difficult it is to figure out what to eat for breakfast, especially when you have to give the kids breakfast? It's so difficult. Yesterday I was in my friend's house in the morning, and his daughter was attempting to feed me, give me breakfast. Okay. Uncle Joe, how do you want your egg? I say, Charlie, just do something and let me eat. When that is a problem in your home, just have Milo. Mm. Just Milo. The Milo all-in-one is such a great option.
0: That's all.
1: Yes, it has a creamy, delicious taste. Kids love it. Adults love it. And, you know, it's so much goodness in every pack. So read the back pack of Milo and see for yourself the important nutrients in Milo for your children. And so keep choosing Milo all-in-one, not for that special taste, but also for the nourishing goodness. Milo is the energy to go further.
0: So could you let me introduce you to the China Europe International Business School, SEEBS, and they offer world-class executive education for ambitious leaders and entrepreneurs. You know, its global EMBA in Shanghai, taught across 12 countries with unmatched global exposure, ranks number 2 globally by Financial Times and has remained in the top 2 for 8 consecutive years. The full-time MBA, also in Shanghai, shapes future-ready professionals and is ranked number 1 in Asia for 10 consecutive years and number 8 globally. In Ghana, the Advanced Management Program equips senior executives with strategic leadership capabilities, while the Owner Director Programs empowers family business leaders as directors to scale sustainably. 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
0: Great. 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
2: 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What's the capital of Burkina Faso?
3: Ouagadougou. Bye.
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4: Western, good morning and welcome aboard to the Joy Sports Center with me, Victor Aju Tamaklu. Coming up.
5: Years of gloom. It's about to go boom! The Arsenal cannon fires again!
4: Conor McNamara on commentary duty as Arsenal were officially crowned Premier League champions to end their 22-year wait for their title. At the other end, Arteta's former boss Pep Guardiola said goodbye to Man City, bringing an end to his 10-year stay at the club. I'll tell you more about that later. But first, a second-string Black Stars team was beaten 2-0 on Saturday morning in an international friendly in Puebla. That defeat means the Black Stars have now lost 5 consecutive games. Meanwhile, Captain Jordan Ayew, Abdul Fattah Issahaku, Gideon Mensah, Jerome Opoku, Marvin Tenner and Alidu Seydou are among a group of 9 players who have reported to camp to train under Carlos Queiroz in Wales ahead of the June 2nd friendly. The Black Stars squad for the World Cup remains unannounced, and we wait for that. Or on this 1st of June, we'll all find out which players Ghana submitted as their final World Cup squad on that FIFA website. To the Black Starlets now, and that is Ghana's under-17 male national team. They extended their absence from the under-17 World Cup to 9 years. This is because they lost the playoff game 8-7 on penalties to Uganda after a 2-0 draw in Morocco on Saturday. Lyle Kingston is the head coach of Uganda.
6: Playing against Ghana is not an easy game. We took the game to them earlier on, but they got a goal and it became very difficult. Throughout the 90 minutes, we were chasing the game 2 times. But let me give credit to the boys. I think they did very well. They stick to the game plan throughout the 90 minutes. We believe in what we are doing. We believe in the style of play. The boys stick to it. And then we started creating a lot of chances. We had a feeling that we can pull something out. And I think it showed very clearly.
4: What could have been? Remember, Lyle Kingston 2 years ago was the Black Starlets head coach, and he left to pastures anew. Today, he has qualified Uganda to his second consecutive FIFA Under-17 World Cup appearance. And this is only the second time the country has qualified for that tournament. The first time they did was last year in 2025. Still on national team issues, and the Black Queens are scheduled to participate in a three-nation tournament in Dar es Salaam from June 1 to the 9th of the same month, involving host Tanzania and Malawi, as they prepare for the Women's AFCON the following month. Elsewhere, the Under-17 Women's National Team, the Black Maidens, they beat Liberia by 6-0 at the Accra Sports Stadium last Saturday in the first leg of the penultimate round of qualifying for the Under-17 Women's World Cup. The rest fixture is scheduled for this coming weekend in Liberia, and the winner of the two legs will face either Cameroon or Senegal in the final round of qualifying. Ghana Premier League next, and the competition ended yesterday amidst a lot of drama and chaos across the league centres. Nations FC were relegated despite a 1-0 win over Karela United in Tamale, going down with 44 points alongside Hoho United and 11 Wonders. Nations fate was sealed after an unlikely 2-1 win for All Blacks against Kumasi Asante Kotoko in Kumasi, and a 2-0 win for Young Apostles in Wenchi against Samatex. Young Apostles, meanwhile, All Blacks and Hearts of Lions have also just a point more than Nations FC, but they've all survived. The drama continued in BBN, where Samuel Atakumi scored 6 goals as Gold Stars thrashed 11 Wonders 8-3 on the day. That means Atakumi emerged top scorer with 19 goals, 2 ahead of Augustine Okra, who was leading him by 3 goals ahead of the final day, and scored 2 against Brecum Chelsea, but it did not matter because of Atakumi's 6 on the day. Meanwhile, Accra had to close their season with an emphatic 4-2 win over champions Medeama at the Accra Sports Stadium, ending the season in third with 54 points, 8 behind Medeama and 6 adrift of Gold Stars, who finished in second place. Hartlepool coach Didi Dramani said he's not scared to tell the board the truth when he appears before them for the season review.
7: He said when I meet the board, so when I meet them, I'll tell them that. I'm a straightforward person. Where I've reached with my age, there's nothing that I cannot speak on. I've passed the level where I'm thinking about, I've passed that level. Whatever I think about that is important to voice out, I can say it. And I'm also matured enough to know what to say at what time and when to say it. I'm very matured about that.
4: The man he beats and the new Premier League champion is Medeama coach Ibrahim Tanko. He described winning the league as the biggest achievement of his career.
8: No, I think as a coach is my biggest achievement as a coach, winning the league here. So I think it's a very good motivation for me to continue, and I think I'm going to do that.
4: Medeama coach Ibrahim Tanko speaking there. They will officially be crowned Premier League champions on Wednesday in a coronation match against Holy Stars in a rather silly arrangement, if you ask me. The league ended on Sunday. There was no reason they could not have handed the trophy to Medeama, but Now they have to find another game to award the Premier League trophy to Midyama SC. Not that the final game was of any significance to the league standings. Well, elsewhere, South Africa's Mamelodi Sundowns drew 1-1 at FAR Rabat of Morocco on Sunday to claim the CAF Champions League title. 2-1 on aggregate thanks to Thibaut Mokoena's thunderous strike. They have now won the competition for the second time in their history. The first time they did it was some 10 years ago under Pitso Mutimani, and Sundowns now have two stars to their name as far as the CAF Champions League is concerned. In England, Arsenal celebrated their coronation as Premier League champions for the first time in 22 years with a 2-1 win over Crystal Palace on Sunday at the sun-drenched Selhurst Park. Victory on the final day capped a remarkable season in which Arteta's side finished with 85 points, 7 clear of second place Manchester City. Here's their head coach, Mikel Arteta.
9: They gave me the opportunity to manage this football club when I had no experience at all. So first of all, I have some words of gratitude that everybody that was involved in that decision. George and Stan is still here and you could see their faces today. But there's a lot of people along the way that that they've been crucial to this success, to build this connection, to be able to build a team that is so competitive and ultimately that that we have delivered the Premier League.
4: Pep Guardiola is leaving Manchester City with 20 trophies, including 6 Premier League titles. But on Sunday, he said the memories and connections, not the silverware, will define his decade in charge at the club. Guardiola gave his final post-game press conference at City Boss after a 2-1 loss to Aston Villa in a season finale that meant little for either side. Spoke movingly about the bond he forged with players, staff, fans and the city.
10: Like I said, it had been the huge honor to represent this club. Never, ever, always I thought when I took 1,000 million decisions with 1,000 million mistakes, always, every decision I took, always I thought what is the best for this club. And always will be like that. I love you so much.
4: Pep Guardiola is now former Manchester

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2: Characteristically wasteful in front of goal. So there is that. But I would also say that the whole assistant has sort of made him a good player, or a better player than he even was, because it got to a point where Bruno realized that his teammates were very wasteful. And so he'll back himself to shoot at goal rather than to pass the ball. But I think in the last 2 months, knowing that there was something special on the horizon sort of forced his hand a bit.
3: And he tried giving the passes to get the assist.
2: Yes. Which is something he has always done. But I think in the last year and a half or so, when Garnacho is the guy you are passing the ball to, you can't really blame
3: him. Let me bring Uncle Boy. Because Garnacho, because it's time for food
2: so
3: for
2: thought.
3: So
2: that's why you have to be selfish.
3: And the food for thought is brought to us by Roverman Productions.
4: Be the difference.
3: Uncle, good morning.
4: What you say?
3: Yes, Uncle.
4: Good morning. Good morning. It's always wonderful to hear your voice.
3: Always great to hear from you on Mondays and Thursdays, Uncle.
4: Yeah, and when Achu was speaking, I was just saying, hey, Achu, so talk about Man U in front of Winston. Be careful.
3: Go softly. The player whom he mentioned, Garnacho. No.
4: Yes.
3: Very wasteful player.
4: But you know, now, Bruno Fernandes is getting a lot of sympathy that in his, with the kind of talent he has, with the, what he brings to the table, what he brings to every match, it's a shame that he doesn't have the silverware to show for it. But
3: you know, it is true, and I saw the last push from a lot of people that Declan Rice deserved the player of the season, also because Arsenal had won the Premier League. What they forget is that what's his name? Luka Modric, you know,
4: yes,
3: in 2018 actually, yes, became they won the Ballon d'Or when he played second in the World Cup. Still a post.
4: That's right.
3: It still happens. Yeah.
4: Well, we'll see. I'm still on the Arsenal victory.
3: But Uncle, talking about Arsenal, let me say good morning to my friend Ankule Chu, who's an Arsenal fan, and he sent me this message. Charlie, we have suffered. I said, I know. So good morning to you, Ankule Chu.
4: They all have.
3: Mm-hmm.
4: They have all suffered, but Winston, yesterday, Arsenal Football Club lifted the League Cup they won on Tuesday for the first time in 22 years. This morning, I want to share with you the lessons I have gleaned from that victory of Arsenal in the English Premier League.
3: Okay.
4: Lesson number one. When the world doubts you, make sure you don't doubt yourself. The Arsenal success came on the back of 22 years of doubting the team and 6 years of doubting Arteta. When Arteta was appointed the manager of Arsenal 6 years ago, he had only worked under Pep Guardiola at Man City for 3 years, but he had never managed any team by himself before. His critics and naysayers said, oh, he cannot handle the team. Or Arsenal is too big for him. Oh, he's out of his depth, and so on. Then came 3 seasons back to back when Arsenal was second on the table, and people would not stop questioning his status and the wisdom of keeping him as a manager. His critics and doubters got the loudest when he led the league once in one season for 248 days and still failed to win the title. The Man City legend, Patrice Evra. Winston, he should be one of your favorite players, Patrice Evra.
3: Oh, he's a fantastic player.
4: he was.

0: Yes, he was a fantastic player.
1: And he's becoming one of the most interesting pundits you can listen to.
0: The Netflix comment will continue next season.
1: Yes. He famously said, watching Arsenal is like watching Netflix. You always have to wait for the next season. The pressure was immense. So how did Arteta deal with it? At his first press conference on Wednesday after winning the league, a journalist put that question to him. Arteta acknowledged that the pressure was huge and said it made him ask himself if he was good enough to lead the team and the players to win a major trophy. He said he had to motivate himself to persevere and to be resilient. And also, he had to learn to be vulnerable. He said he learned the importance of staying humble, staying curious, and focusing on the objective before him, and committing himself and the team to giving their best in every match. You know, too many of us give up easily and allow the negative things people say about us to get to us and to affect our performance, our focus, and our efforts.
0: Sure.
1: We all have to learn to do whatever we need to do to keep hope alive and to continue to believe in ourselves. Arteta said he brought in speakers to inspire the players. Well, you may have to read the right books or listen to the right speakers. But at the end of the day, you owe it to yourself never to give up on yourself, no matter the odds against you, and no matter how many times things do not work the way you expected. Lesson number two. The best answer to criticisms and ridicule is success. When people criticize and ridicule you, it is human to want to defend yourself or to explain yourself, but that only makes the situation worse. And this is because the best answer to ridicule or criticism is not explanation or you trying to justify yourself. The best answer to ridicule is success. For 22 years, Arsenal fans have been silenced with just one question. Where's your trophy? For 6 years, Arteta and the players dealt with a lot of criticism and ridicule. Today, Arsenal are champions and Arteta has delivered. And suddenly, the team is being hailed as one of the best squads in the world. And Arteta is being counted among the great managers of football. And Patrice Evra, who referred to Arsenal as Netflix, is asking Man U to learn from Arsenal. Yes, that's what he's doing now.
0: Oh, no, but you know, Uncle Ibu, it's very important that, like you said, Arsenal actually gave Arteta the time, 6 years. But six you see, years. He actually showed signs that he was going to do well.
1: Yes.
0: That is very, very important. Because after the 8th place finish in his first season in charge, then he started doing well. And you could see even how Arsenal was playing as
1: yes.
0: the impact of Arteta's leadership and coaching, you know, tactics. So he showed yes. what Arsenal could expect if they backed him. And indeed, they backed him. And there they are today. And I say, look, next season will be Arsenal's to lose.
1: Well, it's good to hear Ghana's Patrice Evra.
0: Oh, no. In fact, look, now that they've won the first trophy, I've always been saying that the moment Arsenal wins, they know how it feels like to win. Arteta knows how it feels like to win. Yes, the players know how it feels like to win.
1: I get that. I get what you mean.
0: Yeah, they definitely would win again.
1: You've tasted it and you know what it feels like.
0: Yeah.
1: So, Winston, success is the best answer to your critics and naysayers. So, stop trying to fight those who are ridiculing you and putting you down. Just focus on your mission. And when you succeed, your success will end the argument. And finally, lesson number three. Your success is not for you alone. Your success is for many. When you are struggling, it is easy to forget that you represent more than yourself. Because when you are struggling, even those you are representing would vent their frustrations on you and leave you feeling very isolated. But find the inner resources and the determination to succeed, and you'll be surprised at how many people will claim your victory for themselves and celebrate as much as you do. I was surprised that within minutes of the ending of the Man City match on Tuesday, tens of thousands of Arsenal fans converged at the Arsenal Stadium to celebrate till the next morning. The success of Arsenal has brought great joy to so many people worldwide, and they all feel entitled to celebrate the success. So, whenever you achieve anything outstanding, don't forget to make room for the many who would celebrate with you. Because you see, success is always sweeter when you can share it with others. The success you cannot share with anybody is empty. And so once again, congratulations to all those who belong to the Arsenal universe, to Arteta, the manager, the players, staff, and fans all over the world, but especially the fans in Ghana. And all the best on Saturday in Budapest. And I would just say that's my presentation for today.
0: And Uncle, talking about Budapest, on Saturday at 10 a.m. at the Aviation Social Center, the Hits FM Rep Your Jersey is on. And okay. I will be there.
1: Would you be there to sing?
0: No, maybe to play. That's if I have the strength to play. I will try. You know, okay. These days, you know, the last time I went to play football, Uncle, we had, a match with age mates, and they brought young guys to play with us. The way the boys disciplined us on the pitch. No.
1: We are not getting younger.
0: We can do a five-a-side, you know, play a little bit just to exercise a little. That's okay. But I'm not sure I can, play football for long. So we'll play a little. I'll be there, on the 30th of May. But of course, when it comes to winning the Champions League, I'll tell you what. I want to see Arsenal win. But this one, it will be very difficult. But I'll be happy for them if they win. Because look, whenever Arsenal talks about football, today they've won the Premier League. The next point is, when champions of Europe are speaking, don't talk. Ah. So I want Arsenal to also win one. it only means then, after Arsenal won the Premier League, it means that Manchester United for 13 years hasn't won it. And so Man United becomes the new Arsenal now, because Arsenal was 22 years. When he said, "Oba, you," I'm like, "Oba, Arsenal, why?" Now Chelsea is 9 years. So we have to win it. Then the pressure is on Chelsea, you see.
1: Okay.
0: Uh-huh. But let's meet at the...
1: By we, you're talking about Arsenal.
0: But Manchester United.
1: I thought we were talking about Arsenal.
0: Oh, no. We're Arsenal, they can win. They can win the Champions League. As for the Champions League, even if they win, that will be the first time. So we can still tell them that we've won it 3 times. So,
1: you never say that. You never say that.
0: I wish them well. I have a friend who works with VRA, Adam Dixon, who's an Arsenal fan. He tells me he's going to... wear Arsenal jersey to work from Monday to Friday if they win the Champions League. So I'm waiting patiently. I want to see pictures of him, what's happened to Arsenal. But thank you very, very much, Uncle Ibu White, for joining us with Food for Thought this morning.
1: You're welcome, and have a fantastic week.
0: All right, you too. And that's Food for Thought, brought to us by Roverman Productions, Be the Difference. But mind you, just by way of a reminder, on Saturday the 30th, we're going to be watching the, UEFA Champions League final at the Aviation Social Center as the Hits FM Rep Your Jersey. 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
2: 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The Bank of Ghana says it is awaiting legal advice as well as guidance from the receiver of collapsed financial institutions following a Court of Appeal ruling ordering the restoration of the license of GN Savings and Loans. The Central Bank is here to announce its next steps. Meanwhile, banks are raising concerns over the Bank of Ghana's new cash reserve ratio policy set to take effect June 4, 2026. The directive requires all banks to maintain a uniform reserve ratio of 20% in cedis. The International Monetary Fund has defended its recommendation for private sector participation in the operations of the Electricity Company of Ghana. And oil prices have dropped sharply while Asian stock markets rallied on hopes of a possible deal involving the United States, Israel, and Iran. And that's the Joy Business Minute brought to you by Anointed Engineering Services Limited, the generator experts.

0: 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They also have 21 branches nationwide. 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They offer 80% hands-on training and 20% theory. 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But of course, let's get interactive this morning here on the Super Morning Show on Joy 99.7 FM. 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
0: And look, if your money is controlling you, now it's time to take charge, because the Ecobank mobile app gives you the power to command your money to transact across 33 African countries and anywhere in the world. 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Ecobank, the Pan-African Bank. Of course, this morning, our focus is on Ghanaians in South Africa who are going to be coming back to Ghana by Wednesday, the 27th day of May 2026. Also, we're interested in the performance of the Ghana City. But, you know, talking about the Ghanaians who are coming home, so what do you advise be done for them? I'd love to hear from you, okay? And we've been talking about it. I sincerely think that, Kojo, you know, for those who want to go into retail, we find a way of setting them up. Those who want to get into farming, and as a farmer, you know, agribusiness is definitely what I would propose or suggest. But you don't have to force people who do not have the passion to get into that. Whatever it is that they want to do, we have enough institutions and agencies in this country tasked with helping the people.
1: Well, the embassies and high commissions have economic liaison officers and trade officers and all those things,
0: yeah,
1: right?
0: Yeah.
1: They have research officers. So from where I sit, by the time they get home, the state should have information on what they used to do in South Africa, what they can do in Ghana.
0: Mm-hmm.
1: They should be... We should have had conversations with them, or we should have a form go around where they fill out, give us information. So I used to be a barber in South Africa, for example. If I'm to set up in Ghana again, based on where they live, the region they are going to, we know average rent prices of shops, for example. We know the cost of kitting a shop. Okay, so these are some of the things. I want us to talk to these people, gather as much data as possible, and resettle them with a data-led approach. And importantly, we also should have counselors who will also counsel them, and people who will also help facilitate their businesses when they come. Somebody like that should not come home and want to maybe register a new business and have to go through the stress other people would have to go through, right? If we say we have Maslok, we have all sorts of banks, we have Exim Bank, We have state-owned banks which have money we are giving to the Black Stars and all sorts of things. We could even say that some of the state institutions should redirect some of their CSR budgets into help. If we want to do something, we can do something. Let's get the data and understand what these people used to do, what they want to do going forward, and what they can do, and how we support them. And we support them, right?
0: And I mean, I know that there's no free lunch anywhere. And so I definitely would... Look, and whatever help assistance we give them, okay, we can even give them interest-free loans based on what they want to do and based on all the discussions we've had with them. Interest-free loans with a moratorium of, say, 2 years, after which they make payments and we're good to go. And also, whatever it is that they were doing for those who set up businesses in South Africa, it will be important to also liaise with South African authorities, because those businesses must not, if they want to take over those who are, if they sell those businesses or funds that will be made, be transferred to them.
1: Yeah,
0: it's that simple. Because these are Ghanaians, and for me, that is the most important thing. And the state, here, I talk about the state. The state should be responsible for the general well-being of its people.
1: Mm.
0: That's non-negotiable.
1: Yeah.
0: Okay? Whatever happens, they are Ghanaians. They are one of us, and we must take care of them.
1: Is it possible to play the bigger national strategy of, say, the Ghana Embassy or High Commission in South Africa taking over all these businesses? Now, if they take over the businesses, they become sovereign grounds that people cannot go and ransack. If we take over, then we protect them. Then we have Nana Oboenipa of sorts. You know, when we did the banking sector cleanup, we had, what was the name, Kra? The title of
0: Eric Ghananipa, receiver.
1: Yes, then we we have a receiver of sorts.
0: Okay.
1: In SA, who ensures that we liquidate all these businesses if we have to transfer as assets to other owners, and then the money repatriated to these people.
0: Good point. 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
0: And you know that moment when the alarm rings and life is already asking you questions? 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
0: Now, Casa Preco PLC has announced a share offer in connection with its listing on the Ghana Stock Exchange. So individuals and corporations can now own shares for 1 cedi 20 pesos each, and the minimum initial investment is 2,000 shares for 2,400, with additional shares available in increments of 1,200 cedis. 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The offer is scheduled to close on Monday, 1st June 2026, subject to the terms set out in the prospectus. This announcement is for information purposes only and does not constitute investment advice. Casa Preco, a step beyond excellence.
1: Yesterday, I went to eat fufu at my friend's house. And before the fufu, we boxed it with some tea and some lime cordial. Yes. Okay. You know what my friend said?
0: No.
1: We drink what we invest in, and we invest in what we drink.
0: he must invest. If you
1: Yes.
0: If you ask me, Casa Preco shown all of us, they would make profit.
1: Excellence. Charlie, so, shining lights.
0: So if you invest in that,
1: yes,
0: good to go.
1: Yes,
0: okay.
1: Yes.
0: Put your money where your mouth is.
1: And your mouth where your money is.
0: You see that thing? Anyway, this is the Super Morning Show on Joy 99.7 FM. Stay with us. When we return, we're still going to be getting into the conversation about the Ghana City. We want to understand where we're not getting it right and what can be done, because the performance, not the best. Stay with us. We'll be right back.
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14: 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Enjoy.

0: give up and see.
1: It can't be a bed, no.
0: Well, you know,
1: pa.
0: Years ago, I had a conversation about, does money make a man? And at the time, it was Benjamin Yeboa, who was a council member of Guta.
1: Mm-hmm.
0: He said something,
1: mm-hmm.
0: and I have never forgotten.
1: Mm-hmm.
0: He said, if you don't have money and you go to a funeral,
1: mm.
0: okay, you will pack the chairs as your contribution. I was shocked.
1: One of my mentors says that money stops all nonsense.
0: It
1: stops all nonsense. Into opa, give up and see.
0: No, you don't have to give up. Make genuine money.
1: It can't be a bad deal, no.
0: Look, we must all strive to get money.
1: Mm.
0: Okay, and maybe you need 10,000, somebody may need 100,000, another will need 1 million, somebody may need 50,000. It depends on, you know, what you need the
1: you
0: money
1: see,
0: for.
1: If you had money, mm-hmm. right, you see that road that goes to your house that you complain about all mm-hmm. the time. That road is nonsense. You'd have fixed it, cry, da-da-da-da-da-da. You know, you won't come and be complaining about it.
0: Yeah, I don't have the money that can fix the road. That's true. But if I had money, I'm sure the assembly would actually ask me to bring it to them so they fix it. And that would be the point of departure. Because then, why would I want to give the money to the assembly? Maybe not. Maybe, yes. I'm not sure I want the assembly to take money that it would do a good job.
1: Mm.
0: Not in what we experience in Ghana. But, yeah, if you had money, you probably would say, let me construct my own road. You see, you can do that.
1: Yeah.
0: But if you don't have money, my brother, I've told you, if you go to the funeral, if you lose a loved one in your family, as part of your contribution, you're the one who's going to pack chairs.
1: So I called you, I said, Rini's car, Tise will drink tea.
0: But this one says, happy birthday to my sister, mother, and first love. Today, God is giving you one more year. May God grant you strength and long life. You have led us and held us since mommy left, and we are grateful. Enjoy your day. And this one is, happy birthday, sister Dede. This one is from Efo Kwame Jakpasu. Today is the birthday of Andrew Japa Mesa. So let's do that again. Happy, happy birthday to you, Andrew Japa Mesa.
1: And belated happy birthday to Sheba Makeda. Yesterday was your birthday, from Ivy, from the kids, from myself to you. Belated happy birthday to you, Sheba. Queen Sheba. And special happy birthday message going out to Michael Ohinefa. You are celebrating your birthday today. Happy birthday to you. And today is the 50th birthday of one of the most resourceful men I've ever met. His name is Julius Senahaya.
0: Okay.
1: Yes, he's the CEO for Unique Cellular. He sells Starlink devices and other things. And today is his big 50th birthday. So, Julian, happy 50th to you from all of us, from Davis, from Adjoy and the Children, from Kendricks, from Kendra, from your wife, from Uncle Kwesi, all of us to you. Happy, happy, happy 50th to you.
0: Great. This one says, happy birthday to Desmond Dadze of Technology and Transformation Department of Deloitte. Also, happy birthday to Odrua Samuai Japong of the Written Assurance Department, and belated happy birthday to Rachel Na Akushika Vandapoy and Florence Amenyo of the Audit and Assurance Department. It's from your country managing partner, Daniel Kweju Owusu, and all staff of Deloitte. Okay. But Kweju, this Saturday is the Hits FM Rep Your Jersey. I'm going to be there. I was just having a conversation with Hagla. He was asking me what I would do. I told him that, Charlie, maybe the five-a-side, I can try and, walk around small, play small.
1: The five-a-side?
0: I'll play some.
1: The five-a-side?
0: Yeah, I'll play some. I'm not sure I'm your best table tennis player. You play table tennis, right?
1: I play table tennis.
0: Okay.
1: I used to play football. I'm a great swimmer.
0: Okay.
1: And I attempted to do 100 and 200 meters in senior high school.
0: Nah, that's not my
1: yes
0: strength.
1: But I didn't take it serious because I was afraid I'll lose to Kesta Boating of Opoku High School.
0: Oh,
1: Charlie,
0: okay.
1: Kesta was the school prefect and he was an athlete too. He was doing 100 meters and 200 meters and winning gold at Intako and Suzu. Yeah, so you didn't dare go run against Kesta. Yes, sir, you lose your interest at St. Louis and Kumasi Girls.
0: And also as a school prefect, you didn't want to lose to your colleague's school prefect.
1: No. But table tennis, swimming.
0: No, I wasn't.
1: And some football.
0: So we're all meeting at the Aviation Social Center.
1: Yeah.
0: 10 a.m. Mm-hmm. sharp.
1: Mm-hmm.
0: Okay.
1: On Saturday.
0: Yeah. We'll be there and we'll watch the finals.
1: Mm-hmm.
0: Whether Arsenal gets to win or PSG. We'll do the back-to-back.
1: Yeah. And importantly, there will be a lot of food and drinks as well, and good people to meet on Saturday at the Aviation Center.
0: I'll do the five aside, you know, Charlie. We'll play small.
1: Score goals. Score one for Kwame now.
0: Oh, the five aside, no. Charlie, goals need you ever try to shape you. But say a best channel. You know, we may try to score, but can we score? We'll give it a try.
1: Mm.
0: You know, but for me, the most important thing is to go there to have fun.
1: So it's this Saturday, 10 a.m. sharp. The action begins. Aviation Social Center at airport. Join us. Join the Hits FM crew. Let's do this together. And we are this is also the special party for Arsenal fans.
0: Yes, and Arsenal fans, yes, come and party.
1: Arsenal fans.
0: Okay. Are you an associate Arsenal fan?
1: Is that me a Man U fan? Yeah, G League ache. It's Arsenal no more, so I just na jia. Yeah, G League ache ni na e dey gym.
0: Okay. I'm not an associate Arsenal, but I'm happy they won. I just didn't want Man City to win again. To be very honest.
1: It would have been some way.
0: So I'm happy you know that Arsenal won. Can they win the Champions League? Maybe.
1: They should win, and I hope they win.
0: I'll be happy if they win also.
1: They've put in the work.
0: Yes, I'll be happy if they win. Arteta has done some good job with Arsenal. And it's, you know, like Uncle Bo White was saying this morning, all of a sudden, Patrice Evra is saying, Man United should learn from Arsenal.
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0: If you have the right coach. Okay. But let's meet and have, you know, this conversation at the Aviation Social Center. Let me try. So it means from now till Saturday, I have to be exercising every day.
1: You have to build your stamina.
0: Yeah.
1: Increase it by 50%.
0: Charlie, I'll try.
1: Yeah.
0: Oh, but 5 aside, I will play small.
1: And you can start doing that by swimming.
0: I don't swim.
1: And then walking.
0: I walk.
1: Oh, you can actually walk in a pool. It helps.
0: And do
1: sit-ups in a pool.
0: I will walk from my house to my to somewhere. not somewhere in Sonakopel. I'll walk from my house. Do maybe 10 kilometers walk.
1: Do you know the thing that encouraged us to learn swimming properly?
0: Tell me.
1: Back then, we'd go to the K University poolside. Right? It used to be the River Wewe at Weweso. You know when you're entering Kumasi, where the police station is?
0: Yeah.
1: That's where we're. So there's a school. So between the school and the police station, there was a stream. We used to go and swim there. But I don't know because you know in your course, you have a ball. And then we switched to the KNUSD pool side. So when we go there, about 20 boys, we'll all donate coins. In fact, we'll contribute coins because it was mandated. And we'll throw the coins into the pool. And say, let's do treasure hunts. Whatever you pick is yours. So it helped us to be more aggressive in learning how to swim underwater, opening our eyes underwater, the various skills. And it also became a VCS course when we were in uni. vice chancellor's courses, music, swimming, they were all parts. So we took it seriously. But these days, I'm not sure our kids in our various neighborhoods have Olympic-sized pools where they can exercise, swim, and have fun, and also build their capacity to even compete in competitive swimming globally. We need to do better.
0: We need to do better. But I'm interested in, you know, this story on myjawline.com. Slum continues as city becomes worst performing currency in sub-Saharan Africa. And we see that the Ghana city, which has suffered a steady decline in recent weeks, has now become worst performing currency in sub-Saharan Africa and one of the worst performers on the continent. According to multiple analyses, including publications by Reuters using data from the London Stock Exchange Group, the city has suffered a steady decline so far in 2026, thereby assuming the unenviable position of the worst currency in West Africa on a year-to-year basis. At the time of the report last week, which rated the city as having declined by 10.8%, it traded at 11 cedis 36 pesos to the dollar, with Reuters report particularly predicting a further decline in the week ahead. Okay, let's get on to the phone lines now. Professor Patrick Esubing is at the University of Ghana, is an economist. Professor Esubing, good morning and thank you very much for joining us.
5: Good morning and good morning to listeners. Thanks for having me.
0: Great. So, look, last year we all celebrated the appreciation of the Ghana city. But this year, from now, year to date, the city has assumed that unenviable position as the worst performing currency in West Africa. What is the problem? I thought we had put in place, measures to ensure that we did well.
5: Well, I think let's start with the fact. And the fact is that this year, through May, I think the Summary of Economic and Financial Data put out by the Bank of Ghana suggests that indeed the city has depreciated about 8.4%. If you compare that to last year, this time last year, the city has had gained about 40% of the dollar.
0: Yeah.
5: So if you do that immediate comparison, then of course the city has performed very badly. But you have to in the broader context. If you go back 3 more years, you realize that a depreciation of 8.4%.
0: Okay, we've lost Professor Patrick Esubing. We'll try and get back to him because he's making the point that, if you look at previous performances, probably would say, well, not a bad one. But of course, for many of us, who rely on this, for the importers, well, that's a concern. For the exporters, not a bad one. You get in when you bring in the dollars, it gets you some good this thing. But let's go back onto the phone lines. Yes, Professor Sumi, you're making a point. Please go ahead.
5: Yes, so I was saying that if you compare it with last year, then obviously a depreciation of 8.4% is much, much worse than an appreciation of 40%. If you stretch this back a couple more years, you see that depreciation of 8.4% is still relatively stronger than what you have done in the previous year. But you have to understand that since May last year, it appears that the DOG has kept to keep the city within a relatively small band. So from that period to now, the city has suffered between 10.5 to about 11.5. So it's still within that band. So in that sense, it's not terribly bad. The other thing is that if you say it's the worst performing currency in West Africa, even though there might be 16 or so countries, don't forget that several of the Francophone countries are one currency. So you'll be comparing about 4 or 5 currencies. So even though the optic doesn't sound great, I don't think it's anything alarming to be concerned about just yet. Especially if you also consider the global context of what is happening
0: Let's look at the global context. So tell us that global context consideration that you talk about.
5: So the global context is from the time Mr. Trump has been in power, we've seen different wars going on, adding to what has happened to the Russia and Europe. So you've seen the Israel and Hezbollah. Then in recent times, you've seen the war between Israel and U.S. on one hand and Iran on the other. So generally, those bring disturbances. They bring disturbances. There's been an extensive discussion about how the war has affected global oil supplies, and especially through the Strait of Hormuz. But there are other channels through which the war affects the global economy as well as Ghana. So all of those uncertainties tend to affect stability around the world. So in other periods, perhaps the city would have come under a lot more pressure than what we have seen. So I think if you put all of those things together, yes, it's a depreciation compared to an appreciation last year, but I think so far we haven't seen the wild swings where we see the 1 week period is can depreciate so sharply. So by and large, the central bank has been able to moderate swings. I think that's really the worst part of the currency movement, when in a short period you see a massive appreciation or a massive depreciation. I think it's been generally kept at a low level, and on that score, you know, I don't think we should start raising alarm. Yes.
0: At what point would you say we start raising the alarm?
5: So, like I'm saying, you know, if we begin to see so much pressure on the currency that in the 2 week period, you see those massive losses, then you begin to get worried, because that's where things get out of control. But back to your original question, that you thought that you've done all that we had to do to make the currency stable. Well, we've done part of what we could do to make the currency stable. We've done the short-term measures. Generally, the movement in the currency, the short-term, is financial movement, financial flows, and fast speculation. And you know, monetary movement and fiscal movement. That, those have been somewhat stabilized. But over the long term, the movement the currency has to do before happens on our balance of payment accounts. And that is how much we are exporting and how much we are importing. And how diversified our export base is. And how generally diversified the economy is. So what we've been able to do has mostly been on the fiscal and the financial side. But in terms of rebuilding the economy to become more resilient, sustainable and more diversified, so that our exports become less susceptible to global shocks, I think that part we haven't done much yet. But I think that is where we need to be headed.
0: Yeah, but Professor Suming, I mean, over the period we've seen the appreciation, we've seen increase in gold prices, we've seen increase in our export in gold. And the increase in the export of gold should lead to some, you know, increase in foreign exchange, isn't it?
5: Yes, over the period, our reserves have gone so high, the highest we've seen in a long time. But what you have to notice is that it's still heavily reliant on the price of gold, which we don't control, okay. Which we know is extremely volatile. We are enjoying the upside of that volatility. But if you continue to rely on that and conditions we don't control change, to the extent that gold prices start declining, then the vulnerabilities come back again. So I think that is where the point about making sure that the economy is heavily diversified, and in particular our export base and our export earnings are not too dependent on gold, becomes extremely important.
0: Okay. I'm interested in, you know, the price volatility and dependence on gold, because there are those who say that, okay, looks like we're depending so much on gold. And, you know, because of the movements globally, if today, well, we woke up one day and realized that the price of gold was at $5,000 an ounce, of course, around 4,000, sub 5,000 now. But if we were to get to, say, 3,000, 2,000 like it used to be, then we have a problem. So, how do we ensure going forward that we're able to move away from the reliance on gold? Now, cocoa is not bringing as much to other exports that can then drive the economy.
5: It all comes down to value addition. Even the gold that we are exporting, if you are adding more value, generally, statistically, historically, the prices of higher value added items in global markets are relatively more stable than the prices of primary commodities. That is something we have known for a very long time. So even if today the price of gold are high, you're better off not just diversifying, but adding value. So if you are doing more jewelry, what you do in that case is that you're also creating more jobs and generating more diversified sources of income. And that really should not only be gold, it should be to all the items, the raw items that we export, including the cocoa that we refer to. So I think that is building a more diversified and robust economy is the surest way to ensure the currency against the volatility that we see. So value addition, it means that extract more value from what you have. So if you simply export raw gold, somebody who is taking that raw gold and adding value gains more, and the price of those are less susceptible to swings in the global economy. Then also you are creating more jobs locally, and then your economy becomes more robust. So I think even the primary items we have adding value, but also making sure that the economy is growing in such a way that we are becoming more productive and creating more jobs. I think that's the surest thing we can do to help ourselves.
0: Okay, well, Professor Patrick Esumin, thank you very much for joining us this morning. We're very grateful to you. That's Professor Patrick Esumin of the University of Ghana. Kojo, you know, he ends on a point that we've consistently talked about, value addition.
1: Mm.
0: It looks like it's one of the most difficult things for us to do.
1: Yep.
0: But one of the things we consistently make reference to, it's like, in those days, JSS, how do you improve agriculture? agric mechanization, deal with the land tenure system, business as usual. We say these things, we recite them, but nothing really changes.
1: Yeah. Value addition, it should start from value creation and then the creation consistency, right? And then addition and then consistency in addition. We seem to have a country where we don't manage to sustain growth in a lot of things. So this year there'll be a glut in maize, for example. And because we didn't manage it very well, farmers will be disillusioned. Next year they will not plant the maize and will not have enough maize. And then somebody will give maize imports licenses and people will bring maize in

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3: And then addition, and then consistency in addition. We seem to have a country where we don't manage to sustain growth in a lot of things. So this year there'll be a glut in maize, for example. And because we didn't manage it very well, farmers will be disillusioned. Next year they will not plant the maize and will not have enough maize. And then somebody will give maize imports licenses and people will bring maize in. Now the year the farmers plant the maize that they have to make money, we've brought a lot of maize, so prices drop. Farmers won't make money. Rice, this, that. Look, even now as we speak, ginger. There's no ginger in the country.
4: Mm-hmm.
3: And we use ginger for almost everything.
4: Yeah.
3: And we are importing ginger. If you're importing something as simple as ginger that we use to grow and export, you think your city will be okay? So there's a lot to be said about building Ghana, structuring Ghana, and making Ghana work. And the disconnect in almost everything that we do in this country is what gets us here. And so for me, if I sat at the top at the BOG, I would make sure that every activity within this economy is properly connected to another activity, to another activity, to the other activity, so that we create value across board. But we sit down and this person is doing this, that person is doing this, everybody is doing something in their own space without any proper connection. And that's why I get worried about progress. Look, we're having a conversation. My friend who was talking about the Casapreco, let's drink what we invest in. He said something when I was leaving his house that when he listens to us, we seem to worry too much. And he said this in Chi, Ghana no enye yeda, but ensenso. Right. Then I was like, why would you say Ghana enye yeda? That we will never really prosper, but we will ensenso. Is that because nobody seems to think about what needs to be done? I'll give you an example. So we've received a lot of messages about this cattle within our city, and you even mentioned it. This is the heat period, so you see cattle, okay? And they'll shit and mess up our streets and it will smell and everything. Post-Eid, November to December, you see poultry. The spaces that the cattle occupy, poultry will take over because Christmas is coming and somebody has to sell poultry. But in our built environment and the organization of our spatial systems, who thought about our cultural, religious needs and the things that make these things whole? Who thought about creating spaces for that to thrive? Nobody does that. So we live in a very blessed country, but with very, very little interconnections.
4: Yeah, you see, the point you make there, and yes, there are people that we have paid to think about that. So those people must think about that and get it done. Within our assemblies, okay, they do the zoning. I mean, apart from the master plan zoning that has been done, the part of it that is left to the assembly to take care of. The assemblies must do that. And so in doing that, you must consider everything. Because look, you're driving and all of a sudden you're stuck in traffic because of these things.
3: Mm.
4: You say, if you want to, for instance, if you want to start a thing like that, you look at areas that it wouldn't affect traffic flow that much.
3: Mm.
4: You could look at those areas. Or in some places, you actually go for certain market days just to make sure people come, sell their cattle, sheep, goats. They're gone.
3: And they take to which abattoirs? They take to which coal stores? If you have a coal store too, every now and again, ECG is switching off your power and you're losing. So let me just finish you to understand.
4: Uh-huh. When I finish you to understand.
3: Okay.
4: If we consistently make excuses, we'll do nothing.
3: Mm.
4: If we always start by, oh, then where would we go? We will not do anything. Like our people say, if we always do these things, we always will find an excuse to do the wrong things. But if we decide then that, okay, we want to do the right thing, we can definitely do the right thing. When the government decided to build 20

0: 24-hour markets. They found space. They have created space for the 24-hour
1: market. What is the 24-hour market linked to?
0: Good. I'm going to make a point. You let me finish. I'm just trying to use that to buttress a point. It's not, I'm not going into what it is linked to now, but I'm trying to make a point that. So, if you decide, and at some point in time also, I need to make this point. Many of us private people, you, if you decide to get into livestock, which you do, at some point you may want to build an abattoir and say, okay, I want to build an abattoir, maybe in the peri-urban area, or maybe if there are a lot of livestock farmers around my farm, I'll build an abattoir to take advantage of it. These are things as entrepreneurs and as business owners we must also consider. The consistent reliance on, the government must build abattoir. Well, and I've made this point before. As for me, I do not think that everything should be left to government to do. Okay, so if you are into livestock production and you realize that you need an abattoir, how about also sourcing funds to build it or getting into partnership with others to build? Must everything be done by the government? No.
1: My point is the government enables business growth. The things that the state must put in place to enable business growth must be seen, must be touched, must be experienced. And largely it's not happening. It's not happening. And businesses are solving private and public problems, and they are also being hounded. I'll give you an example. Sorry if I'm deviating. You have a shop and you are selling doors. Either you are making or importing them. These days, EPO will come and do their search. EPO, Ghana Fire Service will come and do. The assemblies will come and do their certification. Standards Authority would have to certify your doors whether they are built right. GRA will come. In fact, they are simple trading businesses that have to find about 3,000 to 6,000 CDs every year for each of these institutions for certification. But I pay my taxes. If Standards Authority must certify that the doors I'm selling are right, okay, why must I pay at every level for those things to be done? I see those services as like the Ghana Police Service. If I need security, I don't have to go and pay Ghana Police Service to give me security because we pay our taxes. So I'm just saying, Winston, you're right. But I'm just saying, if you sit down, power, and you look at the business environment, what the state must do to enable business growth, the state has slept on it for years. If I use myself as an example, I'm building farms. The farm is far away from a village. But you cannot build a proper medium-scale farm without proper access because you have to move input, you have to move people and everything. I'm not sure if I go to my assembly right now to ask for drip machines to assist me to release those machines. So I've had to build my own road. You rent a bulldozer at 8,000 to 9,000 Ghana Cedis a day and you buy fuel, you pay operator, you have downtimes, you are fixing your own road to your own farm. And after registering your business fresh, somebody at GRA will calculate tax for you to pay even though your business has not even started work and generated revenue. I'm just saying that the people who must sit and connect everything to make it seen for businesses to thrive, for growth to happen, they are not. So the president and the government is building 24-hour economy markets, linking what to what? So the one they are building in Bole, what is the economic analysis they've done, the industrial ecology, the market linkages, the upcycling, recycling, value addition they've done to inform that let's build this market? And what do you expect from the market? That we'll go and buy things from China and come and sell in those markets? So we are doing things piecemeal. Nobody is thinking properly. Even our energy sector problems, we are talking about that Jinapor's energy ministry is getting AGI unhappy. Have we thought about converting agric waste into power? We talk about waste management in this country. Waste is swallowing us. What are we doing with that? And most of these things have been done already. So government is investing in coconut industry, oil palm industry, this industry, all these industries are generating waste. So you see a lot of coconut waste within the city, right? But somebody is sitting down and his main preoccupation is that the investment in the industry means seedling distribution. And that is where we get a cut, at least one or two seeds per seedling. So if we distribute 5 million seedlings, I get my 10 million. But beyond that, nobody is thinking. So we go round, round, round. We make like one step forward, five steps backward, and everything is basaa. This livestock and poultry thing, because we've not efficiently invested in the livestock industry, that's why we're importing almost all the chicken and all the beef we are eating from other countries. But when the government decided to do Nkokon Ketenkete, do you know what they did? They gave contracts to people to rear their old chicks, and they distributed them 5, 10, 20, 5, 10, 20 to households to roam about. How do you build an industry by wasting money like that? If you want to build an industry, you connect everything. You connect everything. If I am the one running Nkokon Ketenkete, right, I even have to think about sawdust. Because if you are going to do deep litter, you need to have sawdust. If you ask yourself about sawdust, then you have to think about the timber industry. If the timber industry cannot support that, you must think forward and now start supporting Forestry Commission to redevelop our timber concessions, reclaim Galamsey lands and all those things. If you can't get sawdust and litter from those places, which other industry? Rice. But the rice industry, we are not supporting it. Government will get important rice and distribute to people. The rice industry will give you rice husk, which could be mixed with other things for litter. If you can't do that, maybe sand, river sand. But what have we done to our river bodies? The river sand that contains heavy metals, and you want to go and put it in your porch. So, like, there are no linkages. We just don't think, and it's frustrating.
0: Yeah, but you see, while there are challenges,
1: so the person doing, Winston, I'm coming. So the person doing the Nkokon Ketenkete, at the end of the day, somebody will go and buy the Nkokon Ketenkete and put them in a cage and come and put them by the roadside to sell, because you've not built the whole value chain. The whole value chain. And it's a problem.
0: Yeah.
1: But billions have been spent on the thing.
0: Good. But you see, the fact that we are failing, for me, is not the reason things should be done anyhow. I'd prefer we do things right. So, yes, you decide to engage in poultry farming. You have found very unique ways of marketing your produce. People should think about these things. The consistent, oh, now you're going to talk to me, we don't do things like that. I've said it before that as for the Nkokon Ketenkete, the problem we have in this country is that we're interested in effort and not the outcome.
2: Exactly.
0: So what do we do? And I remember having a conversation with one of the assistants of Eric Opoku, and I was telling him, he said, oh, Winston, you stay in Accra and say what you're saying, we'll not listen. But I said, no problem.
1: He told you that?
0: Yeah, he told me, no, you stay in Accra, you stay in Accra and speak your English, we're not going to listen, we'll go and do what we're going to do. But I said, look, I believe, I don't have a problem helping people to engage in, smallholder poultry farmers. But have you also thought about the fact that if you really want to deal with this, you should also support the people who are already in the business? Because for the people who are already in the business, who have made their mistakes
1: And built infrastructure.
0: And have learned their lessons. If you give them, the likelihood of success is very high compared to the man who's not going to make mistakes. That's why we say in business retention conversations that existing businesses create between 60 to 80% of new jobs based on the literature you're reviewing. But you bring it together and say 60 to 80% of new jobs are created by existing companies. What point am I making? The point I'm making is that, look, today, if we want to create markets for cattle, sheep, goat, we can. Our assemblies don't work. Our assemblies are just okay lazing and getting paid at the end of the month. We must begin to demand accountability from the assemblies. If we demanded accountability, Ghana would be a better place. Because today, and I've said it before, why should, in God's name, should the state be introducing taxes to deal with waste? When you generate waste, you pay.
2: Exactly.
0: So the entity that is coming to my home to come and take my waste should also take care of the roots within that area. It's that simple. But again, at every point in time, we're looking for easy ways. Okay, so let's go and do this. That's the end of it. No. Look, when it comes to the 24-hour market, I haven't seen the project.
2: One second, you're enjoying your first day off in forever. 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
0: Document, so I can't comment about it. But what my understanding of how these markets work is that, you know, the markets will create a ring of influence around the areas that they are. If they've done an analysis, now that you've raised this issue, we need to check and find out what they're doing. Because the truth is that if you go and build a 24-hour market at, say, within Adenta, which is very close to Medina, what are you trying to achieve? You see the problem? What if, for instance, you used, and there's something we don't do well in this country, what if you used these markets to actually, as a growth pool, to drive development to an area? One of the things we could have done, we did with the creation of new regions, is that we're being forced now to actually develop the infrastructure in those areas. If you build a university, and Nana Benyin is here, we went to the University of Cape Coast, the areas of Amamoma, Piusika, Kwapro, Akotochiri, and all those areas, fed on the university. They built houses, they provided services for the university students. So if you build a university, what you're doing is actually to help the area, provide services for the people, and they create some bit of job, it will boost the local economy. So markets construction in itself is not a big deal. But again, you need to look at the linkage. So if I build a market here, who are the people going to feed the market? What people will come into this market? Who are the people who are going to come here? Unfortunately, the mathematicians have a nice way of modeling it around. And after the modeling, they would indicate why, where you should build a market, where you shouldn't build a market. I'll end on this note. Koji, when I was studying at the Institute of Local Government Studies, we asked our lecturers one day, so do our politicians know these things? And you know our surprise? He said, they come here and we tell them these things. They come, we run programs for them on these things. Stay with us. We'll be right back when we return after these messages. But keep your thoughts coming, okay? On X, use the hashtag JoySMS. You can also join us on Facebook on the Joy FM page, Joy 99.7 FM. Then on WhatsApp, 055-1111-997. We'll be right back.
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0: that's Amini with Movement here on the Super Morning Show on Joy 99.7 FM. Yeah, as an Obiani movement. Everybody's got his movement. Lots of you sending messages. We're going to be getting into them shortly. This one says, the only time we sit down to think in this country is when there's procurement activity. I agree with Kujo. Most of the public expenditure in Ghana is just about spending without strategy. We've done this for decades and cry about lack of jobs for the youth.
1: Okay.
0: Well, let's see more of your messages. Kujo, let's get into some of the messages that have come in this morning.
2: Yes, we have a lot of your messages. Let me start with this one. This one says, I agree with you, especially on value chains. Perfecting the value chain in all our industries is the way to go. And this message says, you are just talking about our story. Those of us who have no connections to politics. Now, the ministers are appointed to go and create and share contracts without adding any value to respective ministries. Life, food, and agriculture. The ordinary citizens like us suffer too much. Meanwhile, we are trying our best. This message here is a long one and it's on a road.
0: Okay, well, let's
2: and it was sent by a lawyer.
0: Let's share it.
2: I think it's in reaction to the minister saying we should monitor roads and report. Says, good morning, Kujo. I'm writing to formally bring to your attention the deplorable state of the Doblogono to Onyansana Road, specifically stretching from the Amasaman 3 junction. The current condition of this critical infrastructure poses severe economic and safety hazards to residents and commuters. And she gives us a background of the contract and the construction quality. Says the history of this road's construction raises significant concerns regarding durability and contractor accountability. 2020 to 2022, the road was initially constructed by the contractor Memphis in 2020. However, due to the substandard execution, the road completely deteriorated in less than 2 years. 2024 re-engagement. The same contractor was re-awarded a contract in 2024. Memphis commenced work from the Amasaman 3 junction to Doblogono but abandoned the project before completion. Premature deterioration. Worryingly, the newly constructed portion began developing severe potholes before the end of 2024, raising serious questions about the quality of materials and workmanship. Current situation and abandonment. Repeated efforts by the community to engage Memphis and ensure the completion of both the failed sections and the unpaved stretches have proven futile. It has come to our attention that the contractor has shifted focus and resources entirely to the government's Big Push Road program, primarily located in the Volta region, leaving our community stranded. Impact on the community. The ongoing neglect of this road has resulted in severe issues for the local population, health and safety. The treacherous terrain poses a severe health risk to vulnerable commuters, particularly pregnant women and the elderly. Economic strain. The persistent dust and deep potholes cause frequent vehicle breakdowns. Oh! Driving up maintenance costs for commercial and private drivers alike. Transportation delays. Public transport operators are increasingly reluctant to ply the route, severely disrupting daily commuting for workers and students. We respectfully seek your August platform to bring the attention of stakeholders, the MCE Desmond Soa, to hold the contractor Memphis accountable, ensure strict compliance with quality standards, and speed the completion of the Doblogono Onyansana Road. Thank you. And this is by Cooks. ESQ. Charlie, okay. The lawyer has written and shared photos and videos, so it doesn't look good. Now, on the South Africa issue, John says that I was thinking the Ghanaian embassy would have pleaded for one more month so Ghanaian businesses so established there can dismantle all their movables and ship them to Ghana at duty-free rates approved by Parliament under humanitarian dispensation for them to continue their businesses when they come to Ghana. Otherwise, they will finish the little money that they brought and poverty will kick in. The country should help its citizens when they need help. They can't leave all their belongings there. They can be made to pay freight. This is John sending a message. And this message says, good morning. My school does not have enough decks to the extent that because today the Form 3s are writing integrated science, the Form 2s won't go to class. And they are using the school's dining table as well. A school like Ofori-Penin Senior High School does not have up to 1,500 decks for the school. Form 3s have a population of about 1,200. Form 2s about 970 and Form 1s about 1,400. We need the Ministry of Education, GetFund and GES to know it has been like this for more than 3 years. And the message says, I am an old student. On the bit about parents taking their children to hospitals for health screening, somebody wants to know more. He says, please give us more details about health screening. I'm not a doctor, but what I can say is if you go to any public hospital, private hospital, so registered and regulated, and you say you want to do regular health checks and all those things, they will ask you questions, and based on that, they will recommend the tests you have to do. So please go to any and then do that. Now, this message is from Chris in Ashalibuche. He says, good morning, Super Morning Show team. Just to bring to your attention that the traffic at Baby J Square has started again. You remember we spoke about it some time ago?
0: Yeah.
2: About that overpass that is not completed. And the contractor moved to make good the place. They put some aggregates there and compacted the place. The rains have done whatever rains do. So it's causing traffic there again. So this person, Chris from Ashalibuche, is reporting that to us. This message says there's a broken down vehicle on the Palace Bema Camp Road. Authorities should deal with it. It is causing serious traffic. And this message says, good morning. Our roads from Dawenya through Temawe Refinery to Meridian School is so bad that I nearly broke my gearbox in a deep pothole covered with water.
0: Hmm.
2: I've used my RAV4 for 13 years. I moved to Dawenya last year, and two of my back springs have all broken. Just like that. Just like that.
0: Nah, that's bad.
2: You are not alone, bro. You are not alone at all.
0: That is bad.
2: It's just crazy. This message also says, the phone to Dawenya Road is another big mess. Nothing has changed under big push. Actually, no work or progress is happening. So those are some of the messages we have here.
0: Well, could you, let's talk about South Africa. And in this report, tell us more about, you know, how Ghanaians, you know, in South Africa are planning to come home.
1: Me person me free from her because situation led me by my she, and I wanted to go back. I need to go back home.
3: Because you don't want to stay here. I'm sick and tired of this country. I should have been fed. Look at how I am. I have been working as a teacher in this country. Not that Ghanaians are illegal, but the Home Affairs forced most of them to be illegal. Because some of them have permanent status, which has been revoked. I have them here. Some have business permit. They came with business permit. They renewed here 3 times. At the end, the other renewers, they said fraudulent. There are some Ghanaians. There was a Ghanaian lady that was knocked down by a car. I took it upon myself to claim that we have something rough, accident, road accident fund. I pushed it to the end. I took a lawyer by myself. At the end of the payment, they said they have declined it.
4: Some of us outside Pretoria can't even travel by bus or their taxis, even for them to come and register their names, because they are scared. Because the moment they started Marakwarekwere style, then they have to divert the taxi somewhere. So how about them? What are the safety measures towards them, if necessary?
5: They say, binom ye won krata wo krom ha. Ah, ye pese ye ko Ghana, so ye sign wo adwuma kese ye wo krom ha. Ye pese ye ko Ghana because intimidation no e dɔso. 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But obefa kan bia so. I just got through ho, and I saw be intimidate tuma that is whole day no, day me nyina ye basa. 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
6: So what we are seeing or witnessing is not something that is going to end today. Most of them have put these guys who are doing these demonstrations on the payroll, a strong one. So it's not something that is going to end today. I'm looking at a worst scenario as a business owner is in discussing with the South African counterparts if they can actually have a takeover plan of Ghanaian businesses, because at the DTI they've got a takeover regulatory panel where they will be able to give us offers so that they can take over those businesses to their local South Africans so that we can live peacefully. Because at times it's also so difficult having stayed for years running businesses and you just have to leave. And many of our staff are also leaving. And at the end of the day, how are we going to pay the rent?
7: I personally, I'm even ready to go back to Ghana, but because of certain situation, because my children are here, there's no way I can also leave them behind.
8: Refugee, at the end of the day, we'd be to charge you. Yeah, mouse campo 2000, yeah, engineer mouse, 3 months, betria, nasan renew, and no cry, yeah, na permit no so so a yenye mawo enti ya no wo accuse ye say Ghana for yen pepe pese ya papa medinya medin 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
0: So the story of Ghanaians living in South Africa. And look, the last person, and that's what we talked about this morning, we have an opportunity to right the wrongs, Kuju. We have an opportunity to develop our country also. Of course, as for movement, people would move. So we can't stop them. We can't stop Ghanaians from going to other countries. But what we can do is to look out for our people, develop our country. And I'm happy that, you know, we're actually bringing these Ghanaians back to Ghana. It's very, very important. 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
0: Great. Stay with us. When we return after these messages, our friends from Absa Bank are going to be joining us here on the Super Morning Show. Stay with us. 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

0: 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It's the best breakfast show in town.
1: Right, so welcome back and thank you very much for staying with us here on the Super Morning Show on Joy 99.7 FM. I told you our friends from APSA were going to be joining us here on the Super Morning Show. We have a conversation about their agency banking. And this morning, Samuel Offer is head agency banking, APSA Bank. And Benjamin Kwashi, manager agency banking operations, APSA Bank. He supports Chelsea, by the way. That's just by way of information. Good morning, Samuel. Good morning, Benjamin.
2: Good morning. Good morning.
1: And thank you very much for joining us.
2: Pleasure.
1: Benjamin, hope you are very well.
2: Oh, yeah.
1: You started in European positions yesterday. By the end of the day, you were out.
2: It's good. We are going to learn from that and build a better team next season. Yeah. I'm happy we didn't make it to the even the Europa, because the Conference League was a no-no for us. So we are just
1: But you won the Conference League last year.
2: we'll make progress.
1: Well, you don't have the distraction of Europe next year. No. So you have to make progress. But anyway, let's start and let's start with the basics. So what is agency banking all about?
3: Right. Thank you very much. So with agency banking, we are basically talking financial inclusion, where we want to bring banking closer to the doorsteps of our clients. So essentially, agency banking is banks' use, or APSA Bank's use, of third parties, businesses within communities to provide banking services, services like, you know, deposits, withdrawals, bill payments, you know, balance inquiries and all that. You can do these at agent points within your community. So, you know, it takes away the stress, or sometimes, depending on how far you are from our branches, having to go into our branches to do some of these transactions.
1: Great. So let me understand something. I mean, and customers probably will be asking themselves what they can do at an APSA agent today. What can they do?
3: Right. Thank you. So, again, agency banking is an alternative distribution channel. It's one of the channels through which we are serving, right? And so currently we have deposits, we have withdrawals, we have bill payments, that's ECG, DSTV, we have school fees, and a few other services coming up on the channel.
1: Well, great. But are there any costs involved?
2: Yeah. Before I go to the cost, I want to say that these agents are agents that we go into contractual agreements with, and we vet them meritoriously to ensure that at least they meet the standards of banking. We train them, and then we also equip them with specific tools, add-on technological tools on their phones, which they can use to be able to perform transactions. And so, as my colleague indicated, yes, they do deposits, withdrawals, and all of that. A chunk of our transactions come with no cost at all to the customer. And I must also add that even to be an agent, you don't have to pay anything. You should just have a registered business and then call us. We come, we screen, we vet, we train you according to the bank standards, and you can. It's only for withdrawals that we charge our customers some little stipends.
1: Yeah. Okay. But you know, there's also the issue about customer safety. So what measures have been put in place to ensure customer safety?
3: All right. So first off, I would say that our agents are all branded for identification, so they can easily be, you know, identified. Additionally, transactions are in real time. By real time, I mean that once you go to an agent point to do your transaction, you should ensure that as the transaction is processed, you are receiving real-time value in your account. And so if it's a deposit, you are depositing 1,000 cedis, 10,000 cedis, whatever it is, at that instant, you should see that, first of all, you get your notification, you know, of course, the e-notification, either through email, SMS. Some of those printers can even print paper receipts for you. And then also for withdrawals, we do biometric verification. You know, with the biometrics, no other person can represent you. And so it means that if you are not there, nobody can withdraw money from your account. And all these are things that we have put in place to make sure that our customers are safe using the agent points.
1: Okay. So if, yes.
2: I just want to add that we have all times use all our platforms to talk about the security protocols we have put in, where we've indicated that no one should give out their PIN or disclose sensitive information about that. Also, at the agent point, what we've done is that we've placed a very important branding material, which is called the tariff guide. And so the tariff guide indicates what services are available at the agent points, as well as which ones comes with charges and what charges are supposed to be debited. And so all these things have been done to ensure customer safety at the agent points.
1: Great. And so still on the customer safety, how do I identify the genuine APSA agency banking agent, especially with all these scams around?
2: Yep. So once we set up an agent, we brand these agents, we give them key paraphernalia, and what we do is that we give them an authorized certificate from the bank, and then we also give them certain tools. But more importantly, it's their ability to perform transactions instantly in real time that really makes you confirm an upside agent. And so what we'll say to our customers is that once they visit an agent point, they should ensure that these transactions are terminated in their accounts, they are verifying via their balances or through an alternative channel before they leave the agent points.
1: These certifications and all the things you talk about, I'm just curious, because how do I know they are genuine, for instance, to say, okay, so this is from APSA?
2: Yeah, so our certificates are branded with our colors. They are signed also by an authorized official of the bank. We also give them a unique brand. We have privilege panels we give them. We have the customer notices we give them, as well as our normal branding materials. And so I believe that these are very unique materials that will easily distinguish an APSA agent.
1: So if people, for instance, ask me, where are the agents? Where can they find them? Where are they?
3: Right. We have agents all across the country in all the 16 regions that we currently have. Mm. You can look. We have an agent locator on the APSA mobile app. And so if you're a customer, you already have an app, you can locate an agent wherever you go to locate ATMs, branches. You can also locate agents there. I think that, of course, whenever you call us, you know, whenever in doubt, you can reach out to any of our numbers. We can definitely let you know. But, I mean, wherever you find any APSA-branded shop, whatever, you can go in there and then, you know, you should be able to do your transactions.
1: So if a shop owner is listening and wants to become an APSA agent, what should that shop owner do?
2: Relatively simple. You can visit any of our APSA branches and then express interest. Alternatively, we have direct hotlines that come straight to the agency banking team that we are able to assist you to set up. With your permission, I can put the number down.
1: Please do.
2: Yeah, it's 053-103-6610. 053-103-6610.
1: Okay.
2: And also, if you want to send us an email, you can also do that by sending us an email, and then we will also come in and then help you.
1: What's the email address?
3: agencybankinggh@groups.apsa.africa.
1: Okay.
3: agencybankinggh@groups.apsa.africa.
1: Yeah. Great. But I'm also told you have some services coming up.
3: Oh, yes.
1: Share them with
3: you. We have so many services coming. I mean, in terms of even the bank, right, we have so many other services that we have released. We have the, you know, APSA Pay, we have the MobiTabs and all those other new things that we have released. So it's really exciting in the APSA space now. But even in terms of agency banking, there's so many more stuff that we are bringing up. Soon agents will be able to open accounts. Soon they'll be able to do so many more transactions, and so they should just stay tuned for us. We will make banking more easy for our clients and the general public.
1: Benjamin,
2: yeah, I just want to add that we have brought this proposition to our customers, and we believe that in APSA your story matters, and so we have brought this to make it simple for our customers to access banking in the convenience of their areas and the vicinities where they are. And even for our agents, this comes with a lot of money. For every single transaction they process, we pay them commission, and it's quite sweet and juicy. So for all businesses, institutions, SMEs, in your area, your mobile money shop, your pharmacy, you can add this to it. You don't need additional infrastructure. Mm-hmm. In fact, you don't need additional staff. All you need is to have a mobile phone where we put our app on it, and then we train you to be able to bank. And so we want to talk to all our customers to go and patronize any APSA branded agent that they see around. And then for businesses who are looking for multiple streams of diversifying their income, this is one of the best investments to put your
1: great money. Anything you want to say finally, Samuel Ofe?
3: I think Ben has said it all. We are reaching out to our customers and the general public. So, for instance, bill payments and things like that, you don't necessarily need to be an APSA agent, right? So they should all go to agency points, APSA agent points, and perform their transactions. Like he said, your story matters. They should stay in tune and in touch with APSA Bank. We have so many things to solution their everyday story. And so they should stay in tune with us, and then we'll will make their stories count, because every story, when it comes to Absa, matters really to us.
1: Great. Thank you very much, Samuel Ofehed, Agency Banking, Absa Bank, and Benjamin Kwashi, Manager, Agency Banking Operations, Absa Bank. Stay with us. When we return after these messages, there are loads of your messages that we'll be sharing with the rest of the world. We'll be right back.
3: Thank you.
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3: So you know that Ghana sits on gold, oil, lithium, bauxite, and other critical minerals, but who's really getting rich from this natural wealth? 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
0: My name is Kodro Bati.
1: Have a lovely day. Coming up is the news at 10, and then the Queen of the Airwaves, Doreen Nando, comes over with the Cosmopolitan Mix. But we leave you in the safe hands of DJ Ubet.

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2: Good morning. Welcome to Joy Headline News at 10. I am Hannah Odami. Coming up, President John Mahama says 172 communities in the Savannah region, which previously lacked electricity, will soon be connected to the national grid. Speaking at a town hall meeting in Damango, the president stated contractors have begun moving to project sites to commence work. He also talked about the Women's Development Bank.
3: In all the 24-hour markets, we have made provision for a bank. That bank in the 24-hour markets is a women's development bank. So in all the 261 districts, immediately your market is finished, you have a branch of the women's bank in your 24-hour market. And so for those doing business in the market, you can save your money there. Even if you are not doing business in the market, it is still your bank. You can go there and deposit your money and transact your business.
2: Also speaking at the meeting was the Interior Minister Muntaka Mohamed Mubarak, who revealed government has introduced armored buses disguised as ordinary commercial vehicles on major highways to monitor and help apprehend highway robbers across the country.
4: And these armored buses have been doing a wonderful thing on most of our long stretch roads because we keep branding them differently. Today we brand them as STC, the next day we brand them as VIP, another day we brand them OA, just to make sure that we get the perpetrators. And very soon we want to believe our highways will be much, much safer.
2: You heard the Interior Minister Mohamed Muntaka Mubarak. Minister for Foreign Affairs Samuel Okudjetua Blakwa has stated Ghanaians residing in South Africa of government's commitment of rescuing them. The minister, who was in South Africa on the 21st of May to assess the situation, assured of plans to evacuate them with the first barge expected to arrive in Ghana in the next 48 hours. It is estimated that all 800 individuals who registered for the evacuation will be screened and escorted through security by South African authorities. Moving on, Vice President Professor Nana Akufo-Addo is in Guyana to participate in the country's 60th independence anniversary celebrations. The visit also forms part of efforts to strengthen diplomatic relations and deepen historical ties between Ghana and Guyana, two countries that share long-standing cultural and historical connections rooted in African heritage. Ghana and Guyana have maintained cordial diplomatic relations over the years, with both countries continuing to explore opportunities for collaboration across several sectors of mutual interest. Now, concerns are mounting over the rising number of kidney cases among children, as specialists point to environmental pollution and delayed diagnosis as key factors. Let's hear more from Head of Pediatrics at the University of Ghana Medical Center, Beatrice Nyan.
5: It's not hearsay, it is not rumor mongering. There are clear evidence and data to suggest that there's a direct linkage between kidney disease and these heavy metals. And now it doesn't matter whether you're close to the mining area or not. We are eating products from all these places. Mercury, for example, it concentrates so much in the fish, in the water bodies that are polluted. So all these metals will get to the kidney. Some will directly, you know, affect the kidney and lead to kidney failure. The exposure of pregnant mothers to some of these toxins can cause kidneys not to be formed well. But from the top of my head, even in this my clinic, I can say probably now, which didn't used to be before, now about like 40%, I mean, I need to put the statistics right, but we are seeing increasingly kidney anomalies. Hitherto, it used to be one side, and you see there's a blockage in the tube that brings the urine down. But now it's two, both sides. It's becoming one too many. So I try and map up, ask, where are you coming from? But they are in Accra.
2: Dean of School of Engineering at the University of Development Studies, Professor Max Enim-Jampo, has identified poor access to water and unsafe drinking water as factors affecting education and health outcomes in many communities, especially among school children. According to him, long distance traveled in search of water reduces contact hours in schools and contributes to poverty among vulnerable households. Martina Bugri has more in this report.
6: The stakeholder engagement featured the signing of a memorandum of understanding between World Vision Ghana and 23 metropolitan municipal and district assemblies in the northern and Savannah regions to improve water sanitation and hygiene service in basic schools and vulnerable communities. The 5-year agreement is expected to benefit more than 75,000 people. Addressing participants, Professor Maxwell Enim-Jampo commended World Vision Ghana's ambition to achieve universal watch service coverage for the next 5 years.
2: Martina Bugri brought us that report, and with that, we end the headlines at 10. I am Hannah Odami. Doreen Ando comes up next with Cosmopolitan Mix. But before then, here is Showbiz News Flash.
0: Kofi Hayford here with Showbiz News Flash, powered by Joy Entertainment. We're starting this morning on a rather sad note. The Ghanaian movie industry has been hit badly with the news of the sudden demise of actress Beverly Afaglo. Her husband, choir master of prior fame, took to Instagram to announce the death of Beverly Afaglo.
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0: The wee hours of Sunday yesterday, her manager has confirmed that Beverly had been fighting cancer for the past 2 years, but unfortunately passed on over the weekend. Rest in peace to Beverly Afaglo. Away from that, rapper Sarkodie has pleaded with event organizers outside Accra to stick to booking times to get the best of him. According to Sark, unlike Mamie, he's able to give off his best up to 1 a.m. and that anything beyond that is not normal for his body that begins to shut down after 1 a.m. Joy FM is going again this year to celebrate fathers. Ahead of Father's Day in June, Joy FM is introducing the Joy Safari Escape to celebrate fathers, a 2-day adventure to Aqua Safari with breakfast, river tours, jet skiing, bonfire night, live music, and a special island party, among others. Call Lois on 053-100-3813 for further details. 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
10: Welcome to the Joy Sports World Cup Minute with me, Daniel Cranting. FIFA has introduced major rule changes to eradicate time wasting, improve match tempo, and update disciplinary protocols. The key updates include a visible 5-second countdown to throw-ins and goal kicks. If it takes longer, throw-ins result in a turnover of possession, while delayed goal kicks award a corner kick to the opposing team. Players being subbed off have exactly 10 seconds to leave the pitch. If they take longer, their incoming teammates must wait a minute on the sidelines, temporarily leaving the team with a player short. Any player receiving off-field treatment must leave the field of play and must wait off the pitch for 1 minute before returning, unless the injury was caused by a card-worthy foul. The VAR system can now review decisions regarding a second yellow card and corner kicks if a clear and obvious error has occurred. And that's all for the Joy Sports World Cup Minute with me, Daniel Cranting.
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0: It's exactly 10:30, and you're just at the right place at the right time. You're 99.7 FM. It is Monday indeed. You're awake, you're alive. You have air in your lungs, purpose in your heart, and a brand new day to begin all over again. Don't rush through it. Walk into it with gratitude, presence, and the quiet power of knowing that life is a gift. We thank God for a new day. Yes, we thank God it's Monday because we're alive to see it. It's the 25th day of May, 2026. I hope you had a good weekend. You're welcome to The Happy Side. I'm Dori Nando. I'm with you throughout this mid-morning till noon with a lot of support from Team Cosmo. We've got Ida and Pookie in attendance today. We'll take you all the way till midday. So tell me, how did your weekend go? Well, mine was kind of busy. Trying to get some sleep, but it didn't work. But the important thing is we're here. I hope you had a good one. Reach out to me. Let me know how you're doing today and how your weekend went. I'm on 055-11-11-997. So yes, this morning we kind of mellowed it out a little bit with some Lover's Rock. I hope you're loving it already. You heard Angels from Shaggy. You heard some Barris Hammond earlier this morning. We also heard from Boris Gardner, June Lodge. And I've just lined them up. Ones that you can sing along to because it's Sing Along Monday. Later on in this first part of the show, we've got some show business news. Kamido talks about life after the song Sugar Cane. Creamy announces the death of his mother. A new James Bond game shows more vulnerable side to iconic British spy. All those details and more in our show business news in this first half of the program. And then in the second part of the show, ultimate hygiene and beauty hacks that you probably didn't know that you needed. That's at 11:30 in our lifestyle segment, proudly brought to you by Kelkit's Toothpaste. We've got inspiration and we've got a beautiful sing-along Monday to look forward to. So if you're singing along already, well, you're doing a good thing. I'll play all those tunes that you can sing along to. We'll lace them with all the interesting information. But remember, your mindset for this Monday. Grace for yourself, kindness for others. Empathy in every interaction. Understanding in every challenge. And intentional goals to guide your week. Let's make it a week of purpose and positivity. And you're right here on The Happy Place, 99.7 FM, The Cosmopolitan Mix.
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That's Ramon Nilante doing his Love Is Rock version of So Amazing, originally recorded by Luther Vandross. 2211 on the Cosmopolitan Mix Joy 99.7 FM. It's Sing Along Monday. Gives me the chance to do a little singing too. We'll turn up the volume a little bit. Bring you some favorites, Love Is Rock tunes. This lovely Monday morning. It's mood, memory, and movement, if you ask me. Quick break for some announcements, though, and then we will be right back. Stick and stay with us right here on the Cosmopolitan Mix. Accommodation is urgently needed in any of the following areas: Adabaka, Asalam Down, Laboni, Osu, and Labadi, or any other location close to Tema Station. 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Deadline for submission is the 29th of May 2026. 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Mercy Ships is a humanitarian NGO that provides free specialized surgeries at the invitation of the government of Ghana. Mercy Ships, the Global Mercy, will sail back into Tema in the early part of August 2026. Patient registration will take place Monday the 18th through to Friday the 5th of June. Mercy Ships will be registering patients for free with the following surgical conditions: facial tumors, cleft lip and cleft palate, inguinal hernias, large soft tissue masses like lipomas, blindness from cataract, burn contracture, bow legs in children between ages 4 and 12, knock knees in children between ages 4 and 12, women leaking urine after giving birth, and women suffering from prolapse and or fibroids. Please do not come to the registration center for a checkup or medical treatment. Patient registration from 18th of May to the 22nd of May, and then from Monday the 25th of May to Friday the 29th of May, and then Monday the 1st of June to the 5th of June 2026. Now, these dates are exclusive of Wednesdays. That's the 27th of May and the 3rd of June coming up. Locations will be in district and regional hospitals. Mercy Ships, patient registration is free. You will not be charged anything. 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
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It's on Thursday, the 28th of May, 2026, from 9 a.m. to 5 p.m. at the prestigious Kempinski Hotel, Gold Coast City, Accra. This milestone edition is themed Accelerating Ghana's Economic Transformation, Driving Bold Reforms Through Leadership, Technology and Industrialization from Vision to Action. His Excellency, Mr. John Dramani Mahama, President of the Republic of Ghana, will attend as a special guest of honor and, of

Sing Along Monday continues, and a little bit we'll go into show business world. We want to say a very big happy birthday to Mr. Charles Akwa, retired GRA Chief Revenue Officer, GRA Kaswa. Hope that you're having an amazing day. God bless you in a special way. Also for Mrs. Missan, Agonglo V, wishing you God's blessings and favor. It's from Isaac Kuonu, Relationship Officer, Multimedia Group.

I know you can sing this one real loud too. 6 minutes to 11. UB40 on your radio. Let's take a quick look at what's in show business news this morning. We will definitely come back with some more. After the news at 11, you stay close. More to come.

0: Before landing his global hit Sugar Cane, Ghanaian singer Kamido says that he was simply trying to survive and stay consistent with his craft. In a recent interview with Kafui Day, the singer opened up about how the success of the song transformed not just his music career, but his personal life as well. According to Kamido, Sugar Cane eventually became the breakthrough he had long worked for, helping him clear his debts whilst opening major international opportunities. Let's hear him.
1: Cane was just a tip of the iceberg. The song took over. It freed me, opened me, like it opened the doors to the next chapter. And finding out that there are so many chapters, you know, crossing this milestone was amazing. It allowed the world to see me and have a taste of like what I have. You know, I've always like seen myself as Burna Boy and beyond, because it took time, and I'm thankful, you know, I'm thankful.
0: So that was Kamido talking about life after Sugar Cane. Ghanaian musician Krimi has announced the heartbreaking and unfortunate passing of his mother. In a post shared on his social media, the singer shared photos of his late mother alongside an emotional message expressing his pain and disbelief over the loss. "One of the happiest days of my life became one of the saddest days of my life. Oh, Mom. Why?" Well, may his mom rest in peace. And of course, by this time, you've heard about popular Ghanaian actress Beverly Afaglu. It's been confirmed dead. The unfortunate news was announced on social media on Sunday by her husband, Eugene Barr, popularly known as Choir Master or Praye Honeho. Sharing the painful news online, the grieving husband described Beverly as a strength, happiness, and the reason his life felt complete. According to him, Beverly's death comes just days before her birthday, making the loss even more devastating for the family. Choir Master also promised to continue the dreams and plans that she shared, or they shared together, saying her memory would remain with him forever. May their souls rest in peace. On the West Side, a new James Bond is about to make his debut, not on the big screen, but in a video game. And I'm sure by this time you've probably heard a little

Well, if you haven't, listen up. 007 First Light introduces a younger version of Ian Fleming's iconic spy, played by Irish actor Patrick Gibson. It presents Bond before he's earned his 00 status, offering a fresh take on a character that's seen continual reinvention for more than six decades. The new game arrives at a moment of transition for the franchise, with no actor yet confirmed as the next cinematic Bond following Daniel Craig's final appearance in No Time to Die in 2021. Well, about 2 weeks ago, we're talking about auditions, yes? I think hopefully everything will come together when they find a new person to sit in. Endlessly looking forward to a brand new James Bond. If it's your birthday today, you share your birthday with Academy Award-winning actress Octavia Spencer. She's 56 today. You probably will remember her in The Help, Grounded for Life, also in Fences and Hidden Figures. So to all our birthday celebrants, especially for you, Mr. Charles Akwa, and Mrs. Mezan Agonglovi, you both have a happy birthday. Enjoy this one. It's Jimmy Cliff. It should take you all the way till 11.

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1: Joy Headline News at 11 with me, Sheila Sechi. Ghana's High Commissioner to South Africa, Benjamin Kwashi, says the first group of Ghanaians being evacuated from South Africa amid renewed xenophobic tensions is expected to arrive in Accra on Wednesday, May 27. According to him, Ghanaian authorities are working closely with South African officials to complete screening and verification process before finalizing the list of evacuees. Kwashi explained that South Africa's Department of Home Affairs will also be involved in final arrangements before departure. He added that between 200 and 300 Ghanaians are expected to be part of the first group. Meanwhile, Foreign Affairs Minister Samuel Okudzeto-Ablakwa has assured Ghanaians residing in South Africa of government's commitment to rescuing every Ghanaian in harm's way. The minister has been in South Africa on the instructions of the president to assess the situation and assure citizens of plans to evacuate them following recent xenophobic attacks and threats. It's estimated that all 800 individuals who registered for evacuation will be screened and escorted through security by South African authorities. The fluid situation has raised concerns over insecurity in South Africa, prompting other African nations to look out for their citizens.
2: We are very happy that as a country, we have a president and we have leadership who care about their people and who will go every extent to protect the welfare, the interest, the dignity, and the safety of our compatriots. President Mahama says I should tell you that he's not going to rest until all of you are safe, until you are all taken out of harm's way. All of you who have written your names, we have the list, over 800 Ghanaians who are ready to be evacuated. You will not have your dignity affronted.
1: And lawyer and energy expert Lum Nuku Alija has raised concerns over declining supervision in Ghanaian schools, warning that increasing student populations and inadequate investment in education are contributing to rising indiscipline on campuses across the country. His remarks follow a disturbing incident at Ada Senior High Technical School, where four students were arrested by the Ghana Police Service after a viral video showed a student wielding a cutlass and threatening colleagues on campus.
3: Ashimota School today has 5,000 students. It's bigger than Ashesi University and many private universities.
4: Wow.
3: When we were in secondary school, we were a total number of just about 1,500. Mm-hmm. If you look at the student to teacher ratio, it is significantly widened now. It breaks almost any international standard you can think about. So the truth also is that the supervision is less than it used to be. And it's a fact we cannot run away from, which, you know, is a reality on many of these school campuses. One of the unintended consequences of the free SHS policy, because the numbers grew significantly without necessarily the correlating investments in, you know, teach more teachers, more infrastructure, more all of that.
1: And in other stories, President John Dramani Mahama says 172 communities in the Savannah region, which previously lacked electricity, will soon be connected to the national grid. Speaking at a town hall meeting in Damongo, the president stated contractors have begun moving to project sites to commence work. He also talked about the Women's Development Bank.
5: In all the 24-hour markets, we have made provision for a bank. 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So in all the 261 districts, immediately your market is finished, you have a branch of the women's bank in your 24-hour market. And so for those doing business in the market, you can save your money there. Even if you are not doing business in the market, it is still your bank. You can go there and deposit your money and transact your business.
1: Also speaking there was the Interior Minister, Muntaka Mohamed Mubarak, who revealed that the government has introduced armored buses disguised as ordinary commercial vehicles on major highways to monitor and apprehend highway robbers across the country.
5: And these armored buses have been doing a wonderful thing on most of our long stretch routes because we keep branding them differently. Today we brand them as STC, the next day we brand them as VIP, another day we brand them OA, just to make sure that we get the perpetrators. And very soon we want to believe our highways will be much, much safer.
1: Well, and that's all in the news this morning. For more news, log on to myjoyonline.com. I'm Sheila Sechi. Have a good morning.
0: There comes a time in every young guy's life when something changes. 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
1: Mercy Shifts is a humanitarian NGO that provides free specialized surgeries. At the invitation of the Ghana government, Mercy Shifts, the Global Mercy, will sail back into Tema early August. Mercy Shifts will be registering patients for free with the following surgical conditions. 1. Facial tumors and cleft lip and cleft palate. 2. Inguinal hernias and large lipomas, also known as soft tissue masses. 3. Umbilical hernias in children. 4. Blindness from cataracts. 5. Bone contracture. 6. Bow legs and knock knees in children from 3 to 10 years. And the final one, women with obstetric fistulas. At registration, you'll be asked questions to determine if Mercy Shifts might be able to help you and if you'll be accepted for the next step of consultation. Please do not come to the registration center for a checkup or medical treatment, as Mercy Shifts is not able to treat conditions like heart problems, hypertension, diabetes, cancer, or other conditions that require medicine instead of surgery. Patient registration dates is from Monday, 18th of May to Friday, 22nd May, and from Monday, 25th of May to Friday, 29th, Monday, 1st June to Friday, 5th June, all in 2026. These dates are exclusive of Wednesday, 20th May, 27th May, and 3rd June. Locations will be in Accra, Greater Accra Regional Hospital, Ga East Municipal Hospital, Tema, Tema General Hospital, Sagakope, Sagakope District Hospital, Rara, Rara Regional Hospital, Tamale, Tamale West District Hospital, Wa, Wa Regional Hospital, Sunyani, Sunyani Municipal Hospital, Kumasi, Suntrasu Hospital, Takrade, Ifeankwanta Regional Hospital, Seshiriosu, Seshiriosu Government Hospital, Cape Coast, Cape Coast Metropolitan Hospital. Patients' registration in Accra will take place on Monday, 18th May, Tuesday, 19th May, Thursday, 21st May, Friday, 22nd May, Monday, 25th May, Tuesday, 26th May, and the Greater Accra Regional Hospital, Thursday, 28th May, Friday, 29th May, Monday, 1st June, Tuesday, 2nd June, Thursday, 4th June, and Friday, 5th June, in Ga East Municipal Hospital. Please do not come on the Thursday, as the team will be available 12 different days, between 18th of May and 12th June. Mercy Shifts patient registration is for free. 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

0: thank you for staying with us. I bet you're still in the Monday mood. Nice and easy going through your day. Sing Along Monday in full effect. Tenny with Case. Earlier you heard Panna from Techno, and we started off the second part with Banky W. Yes, no, there's still more to come in this hour. We're talking about ultimate hygiene and beauty hacks that you probably didn't know that you needed. Our Monday outlook: hopeful, confident, positive, cheerful, motivated, and graceful. That's how we're going to go through this Monday morning. Stick and stay with us. 99.7 FM. There's still inspiration before the news at noon. You know, last year was the first, and this year we go bigger. Accra, get ready. Yeah, I'm talking about the Ultimate Auto and Homes Fairlands in Accra Mall, Good Park, 28th to the 31st of May, 2026. 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Jin Shekan. Now to a story that touches every one of us. Artificial intelligence is reshaping how we work, learn, heal, and feed our families. But too many of these tools do not speak our languages. Doesn't speak Chi, Yoruba, Swahili, or Ga. They don't understand the mama at the Makula market or the farmer watching the rains in Tamale. The Pan-African AI Summit PAAIS PACE is here to change that. PACE brings together researchers, technologies, leaders, and innovators to build AI that speaks our languages, protects our mobile money, empowers our farmers, and lights up our classrooms. This is an AI factory by Africa for Africa. The summit will take place on the 22nd and 23rd of September 2026. Mark those two dates. 22nd and 23rd of September 2026, Kempinski Hotel here in Accra, Ghana. 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
0: Let's pass these dedications out before it's too late. Special happy birthday wishes to Mrs. Patricia Akwelitete of Snit Pension House. It's from your husband, Snit Area North Area Manager, Mr. Raphael Tete, and all the squad at the Wager Branch. They wish you a very, very happy birthday. Enjoy your day to the max. May God just bless you with all the amazing things that you wish for and pray for. Good morning, Doreen, and thank God for life. My favorite Mondays, sing-along Mondays. Oh, that's Joseph Ajuman in Tema. We are glad that you're tuned in. You reached out to us. Enjoy your day. Annapolis at Marina Park in Adenta. How you doing? How did a wifey birthday go? Hope she had a good day. Evergreen Linda listening to us from Osu. She says it's sing-along Monday and I'm loving it. So the mother-in-law of Abusa Jackson Jilonyo, Madame Rose Ama Ajono, is celebrating her birthday today. We're sending you lots of love to wish you a very happy birthday. Happy birthday also to Tony and Thomas Akins. Inspector Thomas Akins is at Kotobabi Police Station. And it's from your cousin Ruth to wish you a very happy birthday. So twin gentlemen Tony and Thomas Akins, here's one for you. Our own K Fresh Kwekuche is celebrating a big birthday today. Let us know where the party will be at. We'll meet you there. Belated happy birthday to ARO Maud Lillian Latte at AICTSB. Wishing you a blessed day today. Hope that your birthday was amazing. But of course, a blessed new year. And that's from Clarissa Bigmas Wallace at Avian's Terminal. You all have a great day. Enjoy this nice cool one from Jay Martin. Yes.

And that would be right after our lifestyle segment coming up shortly. That's right, 99.7 Joy FM, Sing Along Monday. 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And I'm talking about the strawberry flavor. 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But when you use Kel Kids Toothpaste flavored with strawberry, it gives them that perfect taste. 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Happy smile. Yeah, so it's a beautiful day to look your absolute best and do what is right. This week, we're talking about the ultimate hygiene and beauty hacks that you probably didn't know that you needed. Using things you already have sitting at home, you probably overlook them all the time. No expensive routines, no complicated steps, just pure practical magic to help you freshen up and glow. So let's start with a 20-minute perfume anchor. Spraying perfume directly onto bare skin right after a shower whilst your pores are still opening or open will be a good place to start. Applying a tiny dab of Vaseline to pulse points before spraying will lock the scent in all day. So you know you got to put a little Vaseline behind your ears, right in the middle of your elbow in there. And then on your wrist, right behind your knee. Yeah, those are the pulse points. So you want to put a little Vaseline in there before you spray on your perfume. It locks the scents in all day. It anchors the fragrance so you don't have to reapply it at lunchtime. Don't be just spraying the perfume or the cologne into your clothes and all over your body. Okay, so later on today, keep 2 metal spoons in your freezer overnight. And then in the morning, press the back of the cold spoon gently under your eyes for about 30 seconds. Do the first one and then the second one. The cold instantly constricts the blood vessels, cutting down the morning puffiness faster than any expensive cream. Did you get it? 2 metal spoons in the freezer overnight. Then first thing tomorrow morning, after you've washed your face, just take the first spoon right under your eyes. And I'm talking about the back of the spoon. Keep it there for 30 seconds and then do the same for the other eye. The cold instantly constricts the blood vessels, cutting down the morning puffiness. Thanks for the lesson, Doreen. Now, instead of using dry shampoo in the morning when your hair is already looking oily, spray it onto your roots the night before. Your natural movements while sleeping would help distribute the shampoo absorbing oils as they form so you wake up with instant volume. But make sure you tie up the hair before you sleep. And please do not throw away morning coffee grounds. Mix them with a splash of coconut oil or honey for a quick zero-waste kitchen hand scrub. It removes the stubborn cooking smells like garlic or onions from your plates and your cooking utensils. And it also exfoliates your dry cuticles beautifully. So instead of throwing away your morning coffee grounds, mix them with a splash of coconut oil or honey for a quick zero-waste kitchen hand scrub. Use it on your hands, especially after you've eaten a lot of garlic or onions. It would also exfoliate your dry cuticles beautifully.
this morning you got four things: the 20-minute perfume anchor, the frozen spoon depuffer, the dry shampoo pre-game, and the coffee ground hand scrub. Simple things that you can do at home, and it's absolutely not expensive. 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

Abna Inoyibi's tuned in enjoying our show, as well as Her Royal Highness Evelyn Yamua, who's listening from Temagal City. Well, wishing you the best of the day, Evelyn. I hope everything is well with you today. Mr. Eric Addo, recent past principal of Day Spring Montessori International School, Dansoman, is from Alex and the Guys to wish you a very happy

I haven't heard this one in a while. 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It's Fireboy, Peru. 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You know, one day is just not enough to say thank you to the women who make our homes what they are. That's why at Orca Deco, Mother's Month is running throughout the month of May. If you thought that you missed out on the big celebration on Mother's Day, well, here's the best news you'll hear today. 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
1: Folks, that's a quick reminder about Rep Your Jersey. It's a Hits FM Rep Your Jersey, and it's on this Saturday, 30th of May. Yeah, I'm looking forward to the UEFA Champions League finale match. 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Ecobank is the Pan-African bank. This Tuesday, Joy Business hosts a major national roundtable discussion on the theme, to nationalize or to transform, rethinking Ghana's approach to mining, oil and critical

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Join Joy Business Live on Joy FM on Joy News TV between 10 a.m. and 1 p.m. That's tomorrow, Tuesday, 26th of May. You can also join Joy News YouTube and other social media handles to nationalize or to transform a national conversation on Ghana's future. Make sure you're a part of it. Okay, so a good friend of ours, Lennox Addo, is reaching out. It says it's raining heavily. He's on the motorway. So if you're heading towards there, you make sure you go easy on the road. Lennox, be safe out there. If you can't see further, please park until the rain passes. Happy birthday to our mother, Patience Okromia at ISD. We want to wish her a very happy birthday. It's from Sarah at Joy Business and her siblings. Enjoy your day, Mama. Oh, yeah, we had to bring it home.

Got some inspiration for you this morning before the news at noon. Don't leave anything for later. Later, the tea gets cold. Later, you lose interest. Later, the day turns into night. Later, people grow old. And later, life goes by. So later, you regret not doing something when you had the chance. Whatever you need to do, do it today. Don't wait till later. That's our show for a Monday mid-morning. It's raining out there. You go easy on the road, like I said earlier. If you can't see around you, just park in a safe place. Wait for the rain to pass. Grab an umbrella. Hope to have you back same time tomorrow, though. Thank you, Team Cosmo, for all of you who reached out. God bless you. Enjoy the rest of your day. I'm Dori Nando. Stay for the news at noon.

0: Hello?
1: Charlie, I'm at the library. Why do you keep calling me?
0: Quick question. What's the capital of Burkina Faso?
1: Ouagadougou. Bye.
0: Wait. Which planet is the hottest in the solar system?
1: Venus. Actually, why all these questions?
0: See, I'm playing the MTN Swipe and Win promo. 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

0: 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Coming up, police in the Northern Region launch investigations into claims a 15-year-old boy is being held by kidnappers who are demanding 100,000 cedis for his release. Also, Joy News uncovers massive destruction of Oda Forest Reserve as chiefs call for immediate action. Again, crude falls below $100 on hopes of possible peace deal between US and Iran as Middle East tensions continue. We have details. Meanwhile, the Ghana cedi is under pressure over persistent foreign currency demand, particularly from the energy sector, owing to high prices on the international market. In sports,
1: all eyes on Ghana's World Cup squad as Black Stars players begin arriving in camp with 17 days to the global showpiece.
0: And later, you have probably bought fresh coconuts before, enjoyed the sweet water, and moved on. But have you ever wondered how the water gets inside the coconut in the first place?
2: If you don't touch it with your germs, how can germs enter? You don't see what is in it unless you break it.
3: The water falls on a seed. Basically, some of the fruits will absorb some of the water.
0: We have some education on this coming up. Plus, and Beats and Bars on Joy Prime this weekend featured Ada versus a Shaman. These and more with me, Gemma Apia. This is Joy News, independent, fearless, and credible journalism. Police in the Northern Region have launched investigations into claims a 15-year-old boy is being held by kidnappers who are demanding 100,000 cedis for his release. District Chief Executive Musa Fort Nanumba South Abdul Rashid, the 15-year-old identified as Ali Issa, was taken by unknown men during an attack in Kabulia. He adds the alleged kidnappers have since contacted the family using the boy's phone to demand the ransom. Martina Bugri joins me on Zoom with details. Martina, how's the family of the boy reacting to this issue?
4: What we have been told is that they are doing well, especially those who were injured and giving pleas form to seek medical care. They are doing well, except knowing very well that somebody that belongs to them is in the custody of kidnappers. Obviously, they are worried. And so their family is worried that up till now, they have not had some news on how to get him back. But I've been speaking to the DC, who's assured that they are doing their best to get the boy back. And he says that they were in touch with a young boy earlier this morning. They spoke to him, reassuring him to be calm, to cooperate with the kidnappers whilst they resolve to how they can get him back. They are also in touch with the father who was actually being sought for. And when they didn't find him, they decided to pick the little boy. They are in touch with him as well. And they are hoping to have some discussion with their father. He believes that the father may have some idea about people who will probably want to do something like that to him. Now, he's also telling us that they have very solid information they are following on that from the police side, except they can't give the details of what is happening. But he's assuring that they are on top of issues.
0: You have been speaking to the police on this matter. What have they said so far?
4: We haven't been able to speak to the police. The police say they want to keep everything to their chest. And when they have solid information, then they can share with us. When they are actually, when they've actually accomplished what they have started, then they can share information with us. Now, Jemma, you know that this is not the first time that this kidnapping is happening in the Northern Region. It started 2 years ago, and we have had it back to back. Just in January, we had a similar incident around the Wapuli area where somebody was kidnapped and the same 100,000 was being demanded. And so it's a new phenomenon that is creeping into the Northern Region, and residents are worried.
0: Martina Bugri, thank you so much for your time. Now, the once thriving Oda Forest Reserve in the Bekwai Forest of the Ashanti region is facing severe destruction due to illegal logging, mining activities, and encroachment, according to recent checks by Joy News. Large portions of the reserve, which has long served as a critical ecological zone and source of livelihood for nearby communities, have been reduced to bare lands. Deep excavations, felled trees, and polluted water bodies now dominate sections of the forest, raising concerns among residents and environmental experts. Traditional leaders within the area are sounding the alarm and demanding urgent intervention from government to halt the ongoing degradation. Before we hear from the chief, my colleague Nana Bwachi Yadon joins me via Zoom. Nana Bwachi, what more do we know about the situation in the Oda Forest?
5: And what we know so far, Gemma, is that the Ministry for Lands and Environment have made their way into the forest. We got clarification from them this morning, their spokesperson, who have told me that the minister has directed that as part of all the directions that they had put in place earlier, they are going to reinforce the mining laws in the environment or in the forest reserve to make sure that any activity, including illegal logging and illegal mining, is being swept off the place. We are being told that they have sent NIMOS to go into the place, and very soon we are going to get responses from them on their activities as well.
0: Do we know whether any arrests have taken place so far?
5: As at now, we are being told that all the security forces are being directed to the police, but confirming arrest, that would be later if that is done.
0: Now, let's take a listen to Nana Bwampem Bekon, the Pekon the second, the Chafuohene of Bekwai traditional area.
6: Now, Mesre Forest Penny, Nasa Minister for Lands and Forestry, said the Komaton Epumo Bosumbi, you know. 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Now, why are you not doing it? You know, I'm saying so. Why not mom grata abemo? It is ungrata as no. There's a woman in flow. That you must be a Roma, a Bible woman. A woman, I'm a swimmer, my son. It is Bambo Fama
7: We plead with authorities to lock down the forest for us. This is an old aged forest which has really helped the community and Ghana at large. People are invading it with illegal mining activities. They get the license from the authorities. We plead with the Minister for Lands and Natural Resources to help us curb illegal mining in this forest.
0: You heard Nana Bwampem Peko the second. He's the Chafuohene of Bekwai traditional area, ending that report by my colleague Nana Bwachi Yadom. Now, crude oil prices on the international markets have dropped below the $100 mark as optimism grows over possible diplomatic breakthrough between the United States and Iran, even though tensions in the Middle East remain unresolved. Brent crude is currently trading around $98 per barrel after President Trump suggested that discussions with Iran were progressing toward what he described as a largely negotiated peace arrangement. Meanwhile, the Ghana cedi is being dragged down by persistent corporate foreign currency demand, particularly from oil importers and players within the energy sector. The local currency has depreciated by nearly 12% since the beginning of the year and close to 10% since the escalation of tensions involving Iran. Experts warn the cedi could weaken further against the dollar. Data and research analysts journalist here at Joy News, Anthony Men, who joins me in studio with more. Anthony, first, let's look at crude prices on the international market.
8: Gemma, prices are dropping on the international front. Prices closed last week at $103.50. Today, it opened at $100.73. Currently, as I speak to you, it's at $97.44. And indications that we are getting is that it will fall further following some comment made by President Trump of a possible peace deal with Iran.
0: Let's move to the city. What do we know about the current pressures?
8: Gemma, the details that we are getting shows that high oil prices due to the Iran war is also increasing the dollar demand for oil importers. And this is draining some of the progress that we have made as far as the Ghana city is concerned. Also, the mining sector, forex inflows and central bank auction allocations have not been enough to actually offset what importers demand in terms of the dollars. Over the last two central bank auctions, bids have exceeded $500 million. We started this year with a CD rate of 10 CD and 40 pesos to a dollar. Now it's trading at 11 CD CD 62 pesos to a dollar.
0: Interesting. Thank you so much, Anthony Menu. The national chairman of the National Democratic Congress, Johnson Esiedu Nketia, has revealed an explosive detail about how the decision to change the leadership of the party leading to the 2024 general election resulted in serious tension within the party. The decision saw the termination of the leadership of Haruna Idrisu, Gavins, Kwame Agbuja, Muntaka Mubarak, and others, making way for the appointment of the to force the leadership. The decision has since bred rumors about a seeming tension between the chairman and the four, including the then flag bearer, John Mahama. Let's listen to Esiedu Nketia explain the reason for the decision and the fallouts that came with it.
9: Then new things were emerging, and I said that we have to change the forward line of parliament. Otherwise, it will be difficult for us to win election. President Mahama disagreed with me. But I said that, look, you have elected me as chairman of this party. I am the coach of the party going into the election. So let me make the changes that will win us the election. When we win, we all enjoy together. Since I made that change, I say, my brother Haruna, sit somewhere. The other guy, Muntaka, you also sit somewhere. Let people come. New people come. And you sit on the bench and watch. There was hell. And people started thinking that somebody who has been my friend for more than 20 years has certainly become my enemy. I said, how can Haruna become my enemy? He cannot become my enemy. But I am a coach, and I must watch how our opponents are playing so that I also arrange my things for us to be able to win. When we did the arrangement, we went into the election. The victory that NDC got in 2024, have you seen any such victory in Ghana since the beginning of the Fourth Republic?
0: He, however, downplayed any bad blood between him and Haruna Idrisu and Muntaka Mubarak, for instance, insisting he engineered the appointments.
9: After winning, I told President Mahama that we cannot ignore Muntaka and Haruna in the setting up of our government. So they need to be given big positions. President Mahama agreed, and they gave them big positions. And we are working together. So if you are in Tamale here, and you are forming groups, Haruna group, Asiedu Nketia group, and so on, it is not our case. It is your case in Tamale here. It's not us. Because we are working together. And so, Chief, I just came to thank you and to assure our followers that NDC will continue to be one. There will be struggle for positions. There will be times people will be angry, others will be smiling. But at the end of the day, when we are struggling for things, we must make sure that the vehicle we are traveling in together will remain intact. Don't let us carry our differences in ways that will destroy the NDC vehicle that keeps us in power.
0: But that assurance has been questioned now as the two seem to be taking subtle jabs at each other on the two separate thank you tours. Haruna Idrisu, during President Mahama's thank you tour of the Savannah region, described the chairman's tour as a curtain raiser.
10: An enduring legacy was to have this Boalem College of Education established in this area. And I recall when President came for his thank you tour not the other thank you tour. The proper thank you tour of President Mahama. Proper thank you tour of President Mahama. As President Flag Bearer. What cannot be said, Mr. President, we can say it. The proper thank you of President Mahama. Not the Ketty Razor one. Not the Ketty Razor one. When President Mahama came for his thank you, he assured the people of Tinga, thanks to your MP, that they will get a dedicated STEM school. We will be there shortly. That school, when you start from kindergarten, you will see your end at senior high school in the same building.
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10: It is now my honor and privilege to introduce to you your own son, President of the Republic, who keeps his word.
0: Let's go to the phone line and speak to senior lecturer at KNUST, Dr. Kwesi Amachi-Boateng. Welcome to the news. What do you make of what many describe as the seeming tension between Haruna Idrisu and the party's national chairman, Isidro Nketiah?
12: Let me say good afternoon and thanks for the opportunity. Actually, I wouldn't say that it represents tension coming up in the party. It's an issue Haruna had to respond to, and I think his response is captured nicely in a light tone, and the party will move on. I don't think there's any tension brewing.
0: Does these jabs, as it were, contribute or affect the party in any way as the government is in power, but there are preparations towards election 2028?
12: The issue of elections in political parties always bring in this thing that I call normal cracks, normal divisions. In political parties, it is normal because competition behaves in such a way that you need to choose between one or another person. And so you will have people supporting person A, person B. So you have factions. These are normal. But if the individuals, you know, leading the various factions don't carry themselves properly, then it will become problematic. This is how I see the two. They have not necessarily come out to present themselves to the Ghanaian public. We don't know anything. What we know comes from Mr. Musa Dankwa's work. So I think we want to take our time and see things unfold. If the two of them did present themselves, it could be one of the things that political parties work with. Political competition for positions in the same party. The NDC has been around for quite a time. He knows how to manage such issues. I don't expect anything to get out of hand.
0: Thank you very much. Dr. Kwesi Amachi-Boateng is a senior lecturer at KNUST. Now, with rising Ebola cases in Central and Eastern Africa, Ghana is stepping up efforts to contain the virus should it ever reach our shores. This morning, the Director General of the Ghana Health Service, Dr. Samuel Kaba Akoria, is touring key facilities to assess how ready the country is to respond. He's on that inspection tour with my colleague, Adobia Asare. Adobia, tell us more about the facilities you have visited so far and why they're important.
13: Gemma, so far we visited the Ghana Infectious Disease Center. It's the facility that was built during the COVID-19 pandemic to care for affected persons were taken around the facility. But that's not all. We're currently in transit to Nyaho Medical Center, and from there we'd go to Accra International Airport and then to Kolobo Teaching Hospital. Now, it's important these places are inspected because for a viral infection to be controlled, there are some thematic areas to consider, and that's point of entry, laboratory, case management, and communication. And that's the reason Director General will be going to the airport to ensure that all safety measures are in place. And then the health facilities I mentioned will be to check for the laboratory and case management capacity. And so the Director General, Dr. Akoya, can confirm so far that we are ready to contain the virus if it should cross our border. Here's what he said.
14: So when it comes to preparedness, we are ready, we are prepared. And when it comes to all the phases of preparedness, where we are talking about sample transportation, case detection, we are talking about treatment of the cases, we are talking about risk communication, in all the building blocks of preparedness, we are very ready because we have the personnel that have experience of managing the Ebola and COVID, of course. And we are even ready for hantavirus as well. We actually started this preparation way before, when there was the outbreak of hantavirus. And we took the people through for diagnosis, for treatment, for all the preparedness. So it's just a continuum of preparedness or preparation towards Ebola.
0: Dr. Samuel Kaba Akoria is the Director General of the Ghana Health Service, ending that report by my colleague Adobia Asari. Now, you have probably bought fresh coconuts before, enjoyed the sweet water, and moved on. But have you ever wondered how the water gets inside the coconuts in the first place? It is not poured in. It does not enter through a hole. It is formed naturally as the coconut grows on the tree. We take a light but fascinating look at nature's own bottled drink and the science behind coconut water. Before the explanation, though, here's some views on the streets of Accra.
2: If you don't touch it with your germs, how can germs enter? You don't see what is in it unless you break it.
3: The water falls on a seed. Basically, some of the fruit will absorb some of the water.
15: There is no problem. There is a bury mountain and a sunny gum. The first case, and the second case, and the hard one, beer, and that DAB woman, and oh dear, which means yes, be beyond to mean penetrating fat or how be a man.
0: Fred Smith is head of our health desk and joins me with some more. Fred, how is it formed?
16: Well, Gemma, it's amazing that we pick the coconuts. We don't care, but we won't drink water.
0: I never thought
16: straight
0: of it,
16: from
0: though.
16: Our tap. Mm. Yes, so we do without asking about the FDA or standards authority angle in it. But here's how it works. So the coconut tree takes up water and minerals from the soil through the roots, and that water moves up the tree through its internal vessels. As the coconut fruit develops, part of this nutrient-rich fluid is transported into the young coconut, and inside the fruits, that liquid becomes what we call coconut water. It helps nourish the developing seed over time. Some of it also contributes to the formation of the white coconut flesh that we so much enjoy. So in simple terms, the tree absorbs water from the soil, transports it through the developing coconut, and the fruit stores it as food and nourishment for the seed. We've never been bothered about the safety of it, though.
0: Question for the gods, still to come. And Beats and Bars on Joy Prime this weekend featured Ada versus Ashaman. More after the break.
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0: Welcome back to the Midday News. It's now time for sports. Mubarak is here.
1: Yes, Gemma, 17 days to go until the start of the 2026 FIFA World Cup, which will be hosted by the United States, Canada and Mexico. Ghana has until the 1st of June to officially announce their final squad. However, players including Jordan Ayew, Abdul Fatah Isahaku, Gideon Mensah and Aliou Seydou have been spotted in camp in Newport ahead of the friendly against Wales on the 2nd of June. With most European leagues now concluded, more players are expected to join camp in the coming days. Now, still on World Cup squads, Spain have named 8 Barcelona players, including Lamine Yamal, who is recovering from a hamstring injury. There was, however, no place for Real Madrid defenders Dean Huijsen and Dani Carvajal. On the domestic scene, the Ghana Premier League season has concluded with Midiama SC crowned champions. Hearts of Oak finished third, while Asante Kotoko placed eighth. But Gemma, the biggest talking point on the final day came from striker Samuel Atakumi, who amazingly scored 6 goals against 11 Wonders to win the Golden Boot with 19 goals. Gold Stars won that game by 8-3.
0: 6 goals,
1: yes,
0: in one game.
1: One player scoring 6 goals. Right. In fact, he's the first player in the Ghana Premier League to score
0: Guinness
1: 6 goals
0: records,
1: in one
0: right?
1: game.
0: Right. Exactly. Thank you very much, Mubarak. Now, the Ghana Meteorological Agency is warning of possible localized flooding in low-lying and flood-prone areas as a moderate rainstorm moves across parts of the country today. In its latest impact-based weather update issued at 9 a.m., the agency said the rainstorm, which had moved towards the eastern coast of Ghana, is expected to spread inland, bringing cloudiness, thunderstorms, and rains of varying intensity. Fred Smith is back in the studio with details of that warning. Fred, let's start with the affected areas.
16: Well, Gemma, the warning was issued somewhere around 9 a.m. and some of the areas have already been affected. Accra, Tema Medina, Pram, Dodowa, Akonsombo, Koforidua, Ebri, Ho, Keta, Akachi, Bato, Nkoko, and some surrounding communities. Others likely to experience the rains include Takra de Axim, Takwa, Obuasi, Kumasi, Dambai, Sunyane, Goso, Techiman, Wenchikin Tampo and nearby communities. The agency is urging the public to take precautionary measures, especially residents in flood-prone communities, motorists, traders, and people living close to drains, waterways, and low-lying settlements. Residents are also being advised to avoid walking or driving through flooded routes, stay away from open drains during heavy rains, and secure loose roofing sheets, signboards, and other objects that could be affected by the strong winds. The warning is coming at a time, Gemma, when several parts of Accra and other urban centers remain vulnerable to flooding due to the choked drains we have and poor drainage system and construction in waterways.
0: Time to grab your raincoats and umbrellas. Now, having witnessed the difficulty people living with a polio go through when walking, a team of 4 pupils of the Bonsek School in Obuasi have developed a smart wheelchair to aid their movement. The prototype, nicknamed Post Mobility, harnesses a remote controller and a digital mapping system to help individuals with polio sit comfortably in the wheelchair while they navigate their path. We'll bring you that report in our subsequent bulletins. But this weekend, a rap battle on Joy Prime was between Sammy Wondakid, representing Ada, and Ansa the Living, representing a Shaman. Here's the community rap segment starting

0: Well, it was a Sherman versus Ada. Over the weekend, our very own Fifi Folsen celebrated 20 years of impact in radio and television with a special Thanksgiving service at Prayer Palace on the Spintex Road in Accra. The event dubbed 20 Years of Impact on Air Special Thanksgiving Service brought together family, friends, gospel musicians and admirers to celebrate her journey in the industry. Speaking at the service, daughters of Fifi Folsen expressed appreciation to their father for demonstrating what it means to serve God and humanity.
1: For 20 remarkable years, you have faithfully stood behind the microphone, proclaiming the gospel with passion, wisdom, and sincerity. 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As your daughters, we have had the rare privilege of seeing the man behind the ministry, responsible, loving, disciplined, prayerful, and deeply committed to family and purpose.
0: Congratulations to Fifi Folsen on 20 years in the industry. And that's how we end the midday news. 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My name is Gemma Apia. 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
7: Welcome to the Joy Sports World Cup Minute with me, Daniel Cranting. FIFA has introduced major rule changes to eradicate time wasting, improve match tempo, and update disciplinary protocols. The key updates include a visible 5-second countdown to throw-ins and goal kicks. If it takes longer, throw-ins result in a turnover of possession, while delayed goal kicks award a corner kick to the opposing team. Players being subbed off have exactly 10 seconds to leave the pitch. If they take longer, their incoming teammates must wait a minute on the sidelines, temporarily leaving the team with a player short. Any player receiving off-field treatment must leave the field of play and must wait off the pitch for 1 minute before returning, unless the injury was caused by a card-worthy foul. The VAR system can now review decisions regarding a second yellow card and corner kicks if a clear and obvious error has occurred. And that's all for the Joy Sports World Cup Minute with me, Daniel Cranting.
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1: Christ, our life giver. Christ, our life giver. And my main text is going to be from John chapter 10, verse number 10. This is Jesus speaking, and he says, "The thief does not come except to steal and to kill and to destroy. I have come that they may have life and that they may have it more abundantly." Jesus made this statement when he was comparing his mission with that of other false messiahs, because there were many others who had come before Jesus who claimed to be Messiah. Even in his time, there were people who still claimed to be Messiah, and Jesus called them false shepherds, and he likens their work to the work of a thief. And Jesus says that their work as thieves is to kill, to steal, and to destroy. But he, Christ, as the good shepherd, has come that we may have life and have it more abundantly. Now, many times this verse is used to characterize the thief directly as Satan. But in the context of this passage, Jesus was not directly speaking about Satan. Indirectly, yes, but not directly. Directly, the thieves he's talking about here are false shepherds or false messiahs. But there is a logic to it, and the logic is that the false shepherd is like a thief, and the false shepherd is a messenger of Satan, and Satan's work, therefore, is like a thief. So basically, that's the logic. But directly, Jesus is talking about people who bring false messages to us. And then Jesus talks about his mission, and he says, I have come that you may have life and have it more abundantly. I'm going to ask four questions and answer those four questions based on the passage that we just read. So the first question where I ask and which I would attempt to answer is, what is abundant life? What is abundant life? Jesus says, I've come that they may have life and have life in abundance. There is something called life more abundant, or abundant life. In other places in scripture, it is also called everlasting life. And sometimes it is also called eternal life. Eternal life, abundant life, everlasting life are all talking about the same kind of life. It is not a quantitative life. It is a qualitative life. So when Jesus talks about eternal life, he's not just talking about living for a very long time. That's not what eternal life is. But it is having a good quality life. So there are four things that characterize abundant life or eternal life. First, abundant life is life that is in Christ. It is life that is in Christ. It starts with salvation in Christ. And when we talk about abundant life as life that is in Christ, it is like a well of water that you can draw water out of. Having a well that you can draw water out of. Life that is in Christ is abundant life. Secondly, abundant life is life that is full. Life that is full. And when we say a life is full, it means it is purposeful. It is not empty. It is possible to have life and have an empty life. And there are people who are living an empty life. There's nothing in their life. Nothing gives them satisfaction. Their life does not fulfill any great purpose. It is not full. But abundant life is life that is in Christ and life that is full. When we liken it to water, it is like a spring of water that bubbles to the top. Salvation is like a well of water. The full life is like a spring of water that bubbles to the top. Thirdly, abundant life is life that is overflowing. Life that is overflowing. It is in Christ. It is full. It is overflowing. It abounds in God's grace. It is a life that cannot be capped. It cannot be stopped. It flows and it touches people's life. And when we look at it in the sense of water, it is like a river overflowing its banks. So it is like a well, it is like a spring, it is like a river that is overflowing its banks. When Jesus says, I've come that you may have life and have it more abundantly, it means your life will overflow. Your life will touch people. If your life never touches people and people are not blessed by the life in you, then there is no overflow. But God gives us not just a full life, but an overflow life so that somebody else can say that because of you, my life is enriched. Because of you, I am blessed. That is the life Jesus came to give to us. And finally, abundant life is life that never ends. Is life that never ends. It is connected to Christ, and so it never comes to an end. And in that sense, it is like an ocean. An ocean has no beginning and no end. It just keeps flowing. So abundant life is life that is in Christ. It's like a well. It's life that is full. It is like a spring. It is life that is overflowing. It is like a river. And it is life that never ends. It is like an ocean. Jesus says, the thief, when he comes, will take away from you. But when I come to you, this is what I add to you. I give you life in me, life that is full, that life that is overflowing, and life that never ends. May God cause our lives to overflow and touch people's lives and be a blessing unto many people. I have come that you may have life. So that is the life that Jesus wants us to have. Second question. Where is this life found? Jesus says, I've come that you may have life and have more abundant. Where is it? Where is the abundant life? Where do we go looking for it? Should we go to outer space for it? Should we go to a high mountain for it? Should we travel to some place for it? Where is this life found? John chapter 5 verse 26. For as the Father has life in himself, so he has granted the Son to have life in himself. Where is this abundant life found? Well, the passage tells us it is found in the Father. Because the Father has life in himself. God the Father. God the Father does not owe his life to anyone. Neither did he receive his life from another. He is life itself. He is the origin of life. As the Father has life in himself. So if we're going to find an abundant life, it is with the Father. But that is a problem, because if it is a father, it's with the Father God and he's in heaven. How does it get to us? Because it is life that must get to us. But the passage says it's with the Father, so it must get to us. There's a second place that abundant life is found. It is in Christ. So he says, as the Father has life in himself, so has he granted the Son to have life in himself. Also, Christ is giving life in himself. The Father has life and the Son has life. Now, when you read this statement, it can be a little troubling Because if Jesus is God, why does the Father have to grant him life? Because he must have life. Well, the reason is very simple. When Jesus was coming to earth, he shed all his glory as God down, and he became man. But when he became man, he had to be given the life of the Father. And it wasn't given to him for him to have. It was given to him for him to give. Because he's the one who is going to give us the life of God. And God put that life in the man Jesus. The man Jesus carried the life of God so that the man Jesus can give the life of God to all men. God became all men so that all men can become like God. And in Christ is the meeting place between God and man. The life that was granted to the Son was not for the Son to keep. It was life for him to share with us. The Father has life in himself. The Son has life in himself. John chapter 1 verse 3 and 4 says, all things were made through him, and without him nothing was made that was made. In him was life, and the life was the light of men. In him was life, and the life was the light of men. So when human beings want to receive light and development and a better life, they find it in Christ. Christ has the eternal life. He has the abundant life. So now we know what abundant life is. We know where it is. But the fact that you know where something is doesn't mean you will get it. We can all know where the money is, but it doesn't mean you will get it. We all know that that's probably not true, that when you go to the vault of the Bank of Ghana, there is a lot of money there. That's where printed money for Ghana is kept. But the fact that you know where it is doesn't mean you have it. So we know what abundant life is. We know who has it. But it doesn't mean we have it. We just know where to find it. And how are we going to find it? So my next question tries to address that. How do we get eternal life or abundant life? We know what it is. We know where it is. How do we get it? 1 John, not John's gospel, but 1 John chapter 5, verse 11 and 12. 1 John chapter 5, verse 11 and 12. And this is what it says. This is the testimony that God has given us eternal life. And this life is in his Son. He who has the Son has life. He who does not have the Son does not have life. So, we know what abundant life is. It is life in Christ. It is a full life. It is an overflowing life. It is a life that never ends. We know where it is. It is with the Father and it is with the Son. Now, how do we get it? So 1 John chapter 5 is telling us how we get it. So there are three important statements in 1 John chapter 5 that I want you to take note. First, it says that God has given us eternal life. God has given us. In other words, God has made eternal life available to us. He has not hidden it from us. He has not denied us eternal life. He has offered it

Christ is removed and man is believed. But eternal life is not in your good works. We're going to do some good works. We're going to give to the Children's Cancer Unit. But you don't find eternal life because you gave to poor orphans. You don't find eternal life because you paid your tithes. You don't find eternal life because you went to church. You don't find eternal life because you were a good person. You don't find eternal life because you pray a lot. You don't find eternal life because you fasted a lot. You don't find eternal life because you traveled to Jerusalem or read the Bible a lot. The scripture is clear. God has given us eternal life, and this life is in his Son. That's where it is. So, third statement that the passage gives us. In consequence of the fact that God has given us eternal life, and this life is in his Son, the third statement, logic, he who has the Son has life. When we have Christ, we have eternal life. To have eternal life, we must have Christ. Why? Because eternal life is in Christ. That is the logic of where we get eternal life from. The life of Christ. The abundant life is in Christ. Now let me use a very crude analogy, but it may help us to get it. Oranges and other citrus fruits have vitamin C. At least that's what we are told. That oranges and other citrus fruits like tangerines and lemons and unfortunately lime and grapefruit and such citrus fruits have vitamin C. I don't know how vitamin C looks like. How many of you have seen vitamin C? Have you seen vitamin C? Have you ever looked at something that said, hey, I'm vitamin C? No. We haven't seen vitamin C. But we believe vitamin C is in orange juice. Though we haven't seen vitamin C. So if I want vitamin C, I don't admire an orange. Although it has vitamin C, it will not give me vitamin C because I looked at the orange and said, oh, how beautiful the orange is. I love oranges. I will get no vitamin C. I don't get vitamin C by putting an orange in my fridge. I don't get vitamin C by cutting an orange into four quarters, as my mother used to do. I don't get vitamin C by smelling the orange. I get vitamin C by taking in the orange. So you can say, God has given us vitamin C. And this vitamin C is in an orange. He that takes in an orange has vitamin C, although he has never seen vitamin C before. Does that make sense to you? So God has given us eternal life. Have I seen eternal life before? No. Do I know how eternal life looks like? No. Can I identify eternal life and say, ah, that's eternal life? No. But God has pumped his Son with eternal life. And when I want eternal life, I don't ask eternal life to come to me. I only go and partake of the thing that contains eternal life, and his name is Jesus. He that has the Son has life.

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To interact with Pastor Mensah Otterbill, like his page on Facebook. 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
1: Hello and welcome to the Joy Business Report. Coming up in our headlines, Bank of Ghana Governor Dr. Johnson Isiema describes current pressure on CD as temporary blip as he announces plans to build up more reserves. Also in this bulletin, IC Insights forecast inflation will continue upward after Monetary Policy Committee of the Bank of Ghana held the rate at 40%. Also, next Joy Business Roundtable comes off tomorrow with a focus on Ghana's extractive industry. We have these and more for you. Please stay.

0: The Joy Business Report is brought to you by Ecobank, the Pan-African Bank, and Imperial General Assurance Solid Protection. I am Pius Kojubaka. I look at our stories. Governor of the Bank of Ghana, Dr. Johnson Isiama, has described the current pressure on the city as a temporary blip, hence no need for businesses to panic. This is coming at a time when the city's depreciation against the dollar has reached more than 8%, with Reuters describing it as the worst performing currency in Africa. But speaking at the Monetary Policy Press Briefing last week, the governor noted that he expects the seasonal pressures to normalize soon.
1: We are not surprised at all. We understand very well why the pressure is there right now. We are in the market weekly basis. Every Tuesday, every Thursday, we are in the market. Our auction is still there. We've announced it, pre-announced it. The banks are aware. We continue doing what we are doing. If the situation in the Middle East suddenly abates and we see oil prices coming back to the $70 or $80 per barrel, certainly, that will inure to the benefit of our local FX market. Remember, we have the buffers. You know, the past is over. We have the buffers. We can manage where we need to manage. We are not intervening. We are rather building reserves. The auctions are a regular part of our intermediation efforts. So we are not intervening. We are still building reserves. But for now, the pressures are real, and we understand why they must be there at this time.
0: Dr. Johnson Isiama is the governor of the Bank of Ghana. Now, leading research firm IC Insights has stated that the Bank of Ghana's latest policy rate hold confirms its long-standing view that inflation is set to commence an upward trend above 6%. Details of this report.
2: IC Insights, however, pointed out that the continued fiscal discipline, relative exchange rate stability, and lower value-added tax rate will cap inflation below 10% by the end of 2026, underscoring the rate hold decision. The Bank of Ghana's Monetary Policy Committee voted by a majority decision to leave the policy rate unchanged at 14% during its May 2026 meeting, being the first rate hold decision in exactly a year. According to IC Insights, the decision aligns with its call for a rate hold at this MPC meeting, which it expressed in its April 2026 inflation rate.
0: A business desk report. The next Joy Business Roundtable comes off tomorrow on the Joy News Channel at 10 a.m. The program will focus on Ghana's extractive industry and the need to reassess the ownership structure of mineral resources in the country. Details in this report.
3: The high-level discussion will be held on the theme to nationalize or transform, rethinking Ghana's approach to mining, oil, and critical minerals. The program will bring together voices from industry, policy, academia, and governance. The panel will be made up of Engineer Dr. Kenneth Ashigbeve from the Ghana Chamber of Mines, Wisdom Puplampu of the Minerals Commission, Dr. Edu Owusu-Sakode of the Center for Policy Scrutiny, Dr. Frank Boateng, Acting Director of the Institute of Mineral Resource Investment and Governance at the University of Mines and Technology, and Gideon Ayi-Owu, Partner and Resources and Industry Expert at Deloitte Africa. The dialogue aims to move beyond rhetoric. This initiative is part of Joy Business's commitment to shaping Ghana's economic conversation. The program will be moderated by host of the Super Morning Show, Winston Amwa. The dialogue airs live on Joy News TV, Joy FM, and Joy News social media handles.
0: Do make a date. Now, government has made a decision to partner with mining companies to develop local communities for the benefit of its citizens. This is to ensure that Ghana maximizes gains from the sector. Speaking to journalists after a breakfast meeting with the Ghana Chamber of Mines, Minister for Lands and Natural Resources, Emmanuel Amakufibua, said there is no decision to nationalize mining in Ghana.
4: All the issues that came up, whether it's diamond, was dealt with on case-by-case basis. The government of Ghana has not fashioned out a blanket policy of nationalizing anything. But we deal with issues on case-by-case basis. Our goal is to make sure that we empower Ghanaians in the industry. We help build Ghanaian capacity. Our goal is to partner with investors who come to Ghana with the understanding that they are going to have a good return on their investment, but they will also leave behind expertise and help add value to our industry and make sure that the resource owners are empowered by the time they leave. Yeah. So that is really the fundamental policy of government.
0: Emmanuel Amakufibua is the Minister for Lands and Natural Resources. Now, the Association of Ghana Industries, AGI, is urging government to review the country's approach to energy production to support sustainable industrial growth. President of AGI, Dr. Kofi Nsiapoku, made the call at the association's business-to-business sustainable energy event. He stressed the need for a more sustainable and reliable energy framework to meet the growing demands of industry and improve competitiveness.
5: As a country pursuing industrial transformation and economic growth, Ghana must rethink how we produce and consume energy. 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It must become central to our industrial strategy and national building. At AGI, we strongly believe that the future of Ghanaian industries depends on our ability to adapt smarter, cleaner, and more efficient energy solutions.
0: A while longer on energy matters, because the executive director of the Africa Sustainable Energy Center, Engineer Justice Oheni Akoto, says private sector participation in the electricity campaign of Ghana would be a game changer for the private sector. He believes private involvement in revenue collection would improve efficiency and boost competition as commercial losses remain high. Engineer Oheni Akoto's comments follow the IMF's defense of a policy under its program, which he says is aimed at stabilizing the power sector and not a move to fully privatize ECG.
6: So the idea is that let's introduce the businessman kind of mentality. Let's give it to the private sector. And then we are saying it shouldn't be monopolized. We need to bring in a number of private sectors partners, about two or three, who their role will be to basically collect revenue. And then PRC is surely going to be the one to regulate the fees so that they don't charge any skyrocketed value. It also introduces competition into the distribution sector.
0: That's the executive director of the Africa Sustainable Energy Center, Engineer Justice Oheni Akoto. Now, Ghana's growing energy sector debt continues to threaten the country's economic recovery and social protection spending, despite the policy coordination instrument arrangement with the International Monetary Fund. Speakers at the ActionAid Ghana's Economic Justice Dialogue, aired on Joy News, agreed that preserving the fiscal gains made under the IMF program is critical to sustaining macroeconomic stability. Country director at ActionAid Ghana, John Inko, said there should be a deliberate effort to disrupt the political business cycle.
7: We have to be intentional in disrupting the political business cycle.
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7: And I further want to challenge the president, who won on the mantra of reset, that the political business cycle in Ghana itself needs a reset. And what that means is that the time for business as usual in this election cycle should not be countenanced not only by the president himself, but even we as ordinary citizens. What are the benchmarks? We have a lot of civil society organizations that monitor during elections. What do we monitor? The Media Foundation of West Africa should not only resign itself majorly on monitoring what happens in the media landscape in terms of hate speeches, but we need to be able to also define some benchmarks to find out how is government assessing itself in terms of how it is reining in or restraining itself from recklessness.
0: Next is Money Lab.
9: 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And to become financially independent, I want to introduce you to an important concept, the concept of little by little and the power of compounding. Financial independence is not a sprint, it's a marathon. It's something you do little by little. John D. Rockefeller started working as a clerk, earning $3.75 per week. From this amount, he gave up to his church and saved 50 cents. It wasn't much, but it was a beginning. By the time he was 50 years, he was perhaps the richest man in the world. You want to become financially independent? Yes, it's possible. It's not going to happen overnight, but with the concept of little by little and the power of compounding, the average person can become financially independent. Many thanks for making time for Money Lab, and never forget, financial independence is possible.
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3: 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I would like to have your attention for a funeral announcement. Nene Sakite II, Kono of Manyakrobo, lawyer Eric Na, head of Nabita Tete Kuju family of Kolechom, William Norte Dona, head of Dona Royal Family of Usu, the paramount chief of Krachi Traditional Area, Nanam Pra Busimuna III, Mr. William Obenkuma, head of Nana Kwame Isiam Family of Tukrano, the board of directors, Nabita Hospital Limited, the council of Nabita College, regret to announce the passing of Dr. Edward Ate Na, MD FWACP. Funeral arrangements are as follows. Pre-burial service, Friday, the 29th of May, 2026, at the Tema Joint Church, Community 7, Tema, from 7 a.m. to 9 a.m. Funeral service, Tema Joint Church, Community 7, Tema, from 9 a.m. to 11 a.m. the same day. Meet and greet at the Tema Joint Church, Community 7, Tema, from 11 a.m. to 1:30 p.m. Saturday, the 30th of May, 2026, Krobo State Funeral and Burial Service at the La Sea Park, Odumaste Krobo, from 10 a.m. till noon. Burial will be private. Funeral rites will be at the La Sea Park, Odumaste Krobo, at 1 p.m. Sunday, the 31st of May, 2026, there will be a Thanksgiving service at the Zimmerman Presbyterian Church, Odumaste Krobo, from 9:30 a.m. to 12 noon. Sunday, the 7th of June, 2026, Memorial and Thanksgiving service at Tema Joint Church, Community 7, Tema, from 8 a.m. to 10 a.m. Widow, Mrs. Beatrice Ifua Na. Children, 5. Attire black on all days. All friends and sympathizers are cordially invited. The DK Achonu and allied families cordially request your presence at the funeral of their beloved husband, father, and godfather, Levinus DK Achonu. He was 78. Funeral arrangements are as follows. Burial service on Wednesday, the 27th of May, 2026, from 9 a.m. to 12 p.m. at the Transitions Funeral Home, Hachu Atomic Road, Accra. Interment will be private. Thanksgiving service, Sunday, the 31st of May, 2026, from 9 a.m. to 12 noon at the Global Revival Ministries, Hachu, Accra, Ghana. Widow, Mrs. Christiana Dike Achonu, Ne Osei. Children, Mrs. Juliana Danso Beidu, Mrs. Antonia Nana Agu, Reverend Lydia Dike Achonu, Mrs. Perpetual Kuje, Dr. Barbara Finyi, Mr. Gabriel Dike Achonu, and Mrs. Elizabeth Owusu Asamoah. Grandchildren, 14. Dress code, Wednesday, black and white. Sunday, all white. RSVP, Perpetual Kluge, 0244-987107 or Elizabeth, 0246860619. All friends and sympathizers are cordially invited. Asafua Chenwa Keteni VI. Ahuawem Asafua Chenwa. Nana Ogbo Abowe Asibe I. Ahuawem Manye Nwa Asafuache Havi. Asafuache Hiavi Trawasam III. Ahuawam Asafuache Wayo. Nene Daniel Adime Asibe, Chief of Talibanya. Peter Job Asibe. John Mensa Abebe Asibe. The elders and the entire royal Asibe Tete Mau family of Asibe Kope regret to announce the sudden death of their beloved chief, Nene James Tete Asibe III. He was 76. Funeral arrangements are as follows. Family gathering and commencement of funeral Durba, Thursday, 28th May, 2026, at Asibe Tete Mau Wem, Asibe Kope Ada. There will be a wake on Friday, the 29th of May, 2026, at Asibe Kope Ada. Final funeral rites and burial service, Saturday, 30th May, 2026, at Asibe Kope DA Basic School Park. Interment will be on Saturday, the 30th of May, 2026, at Asibe Kope Public Cemetery. Widows, Gladys Kole and Rejoice Azeleko. Children, Daniel Asibe, Gladys Asibe, Macbeth, Gabriel, Alima, Sule, Christopher, Abigail, Millicent Asibe, Joshua, Justice, Angela, and Gideon Asibe. All friends and sympathizers are cordially invited. End of the announcements.
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on the album known as Surfacing, Sarah McLachlan on your radio, Within the Arms of an Angel. Before that, Emma Bale came through with All I Want and kick-started with Callum Scott, You Are the Reason. Welcome back from the weekend. It's Ignition right here on Joy 99.7 FM. I'm glad your dial is locked on. Let me share today's affirmation with you. Think of it this way. Today, you're celebrating your progress and embracing the growth. You're releasing any stress and you're welcoming peace and positivity into your life. And you're proud of the accomplishment and you're grateful for the lessons learned. How do you feel about that? I woke up thinking this way today, though. And then it rained. And I'm all drenched and I'm all soaked in the latter rain. Is it too early though in the week? Oh, we're good. Just produced by Anita Tay and Kofi Hayford with support from Ida and Pukwa. My name is Akofa. Welcome aboard. No, I feel like I should just pause and laugh. I don't know about you though. Would love to know where you're tuning from on WhatsApp is live and active. It's 055-111-997. Tell us about your Sunday. Tell us about your weekend. Would love to hear all about it. Keep your highs, your hellos coming in. We don't mind. Birthday dedications are welcomed as well. Speaking of, happy birthday to my grandma Elizabeth Owusu-Donko, aka Olicia's baby. Happy birthday, remain blessed and enjoy your days. Coming from the entire family, we say God bless you and grant you good health always. Happy birthday. And happy birthday to the mother of the Dunyo family, our one and only Madame Cecilia Dunyo of Nungwa. You turn 83 today. May God continue to lubricate you and replenish all lost energy. I love the way you say this. Happy birthday, ma'am. From your children, grandchildren, and Charles Dunyo, happy, happy 83rd birthday to you. Got a message from Dwistel Dwight Mike Hayford inside South Adoko Estate. Says, good afternoon, Akofa. Thank you for igniting our special Monday afternoon with those evergreen soothing tunes. 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Keep up the good work, my dear, and special greetings to your crew. Shouts going out to the entire team, though. Anita Tay, Kofi Hayford, Pukua and Ida. We've got more music coming your way. 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It's the Monday edition of The Show that ignites your afternoon right here on your superstation, Joy 99.7 FM. My name is Akofa and you're welcome.

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1: 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That's 0531-003-813. 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And so join us at the 10th Ghana CEO Summit and Expo on Thursday, May 28, 2026, from 9 a.m. to 5 p.m. at the Kempinski Gold Coast Hotel. 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His Excellency John Dramani Mahama, President of the Republic of Ghana, will attend as special guest of honor and officially launch the CEO Government Compact 2026. 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And this Saturday, all roads lead to the Aviation Social Center. For the Hits FM Rep Your Jersey, come through and get ready for lots of fun, entertainment. Amazing prizes will be won starting from 10 a.m. till the climax of the UEFA Champions League finale match in grand style. Is it going to be PSG? Is it going to be Arsenal? Listen. The tension. Ooh. I remember when, you know, they announced that Arsenal had won the season, right? And a lot of friends that I know that are Arsenal fans that, you know, they've been upset over the period. Like, they just came out of hiding. I'm like, oh, that's what we're doing now? But congratulations, honestly. I see a lot of content about it on social media. It's very wholesome. It's very beautiful. Congratulations. Well, let's see about this Saturday, though. Imagine. Hey. Like, they'll continue saying North London forever for God knows how long. I am just excited on their behalf. That's just it. But the Hits FM Rep Your Jersey 2026 is powered by Joy Sports, with support from Joy Prime, Joy News, Joy FM, and myjoyonline.com.

0: and proudly sponsored by TCL, Star Oil, Soccer Bet, Didishito Heineken, Twisco Chocolate Food Drink, Ashesi University, Heritage Christian University, Ayuda, Franco Trading Enterprise, Day by Dayman, Citizen Spot Small, Aqua Dot Natural Mineral Water, and DSTV. Boniface of Community 25 says, good afternoon, AK. Great weather with soothing serenades to match. Thank you, you say. Well, thank you too for tuning in. And OJ from East Legon says, good afternoon, AK. How are you doing? I am doing okay. How are you? Says, good music with sweet weather. You do all. Well, you do all for tuning in. Aigbeni Dogbeda here, tuned in from Osu. Did you have to say it like that? Says good and wet afternoon to you, Akoff. Did you have to say it like that? But anyway, it is like, you know, a rainy afternoon. I had a restful Sunday yesterday. Hope you had same. No, my Sunday wasn't very restful, but it wasn't tiring either. So yeah, I'll take it like that. But thanks for sharing with me. And on that note, we appreciate you for spending a part of your afternoon with us right here on the show that ignites your afternoon. We're back on your radio same time tomorrow for the Tuesday edition. My name is Akoffa. Show is produced by Anita Tay and Kofi Hayford with assistance from Ida Mpukwa. My name is Akoffa. Have a lovely rest of the day. Major with This Is Why I Love You.
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1: Hello there. 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I am Mavis Ayeto. Ghana is currently mourning the loss of celebrated actress Beverly Afaglo. The latest is that her management has released a statement confirming her demise and has officially announced that the one-week observance for the late Beverly Afaglo is scheduled for this Saturday, May 30, at the Green Flavor Event Center in Community 9, Tema, from 3 p.m. to 7 p.m. On the brighter side, Joy FM is once again celebrating fathers in a special way this year. Ahead of Father's Day in June, the station is introducing the Joy Safari Escape, a two-day adventure experience at Aqua Safari designed especially for fathers. The getaway package includes breakfast, river tours, jet skiing, bonfire nights, live band music, and a special island party. For further details, call Lloyds on 053-100-3813. And finally, Chris Breezy has breezed his way into earning an honorary doctorate. Chris Brown was recently awarded a Doctor of Philosophy degree in Visual and Performing Arts by Harvard Christian University, a private faith-based institution in Dallas, Texas. Congrats to Breezy. 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I'm Mavis Ayeto, Joy Entertainment. 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

Good afternoon, Ghana. Welcome to Drive Time here on Joy 99.7 FM. It's coming up to 9 minutes past 2 o'clock, and I'm so elated to be here. Very lovely Monday, very calm and wet Monday. Raining where I am. I don't know what it is like where you are, but I would really need you to stay safe. The rains are here. The roads are flooded, puddled up. As if you're driving, you're listening to me, I need you to be a little bit more cautious, okay?

I need you to be a little bit more cautious when you're driving. Because the roads are flooded. Most part of the roads are flooded. Be patient with other drivers. That's very key as well. I need you to be patient with other drivers. If your wipers are not fixed, they're drawing lines on your windscreen. I know somebody is listening to me and the wipers are drawing lines on the windscreen. When was the last time you changed them? Please get them sorted out ASAP because it's raining frequently quite lately. Okay. I need you safe. But this Monday, we get to drive you home safely here on Drive Time with Joy. Yeah. Through whatever weather, I'm here with my crew. I'm Lexus Bill. Thanks a lot to Philip Nye, Anita Tay, Oliver Fanyon, Mami Abuna Pokia, Aida Leme, Mavis Aheto, and Nana Kweku Emisa. We're going to make you have a great Monday, a great start to the week. Got a good package from now till 5:30. Good tunes, great conversations, updates in sports, entertainment, and our drive chat coming up at 4:30 as well. But yeah, last Friday you got to know about our Father's Day escape. We're celebrating fathers in a very special way this year. To celebrate the father figures in your life, we actually just introduced the Joy Safari Escape, a two-day adventure experience at Aqua Safari, designed especially for fathers and the whole family as well. And it includes breakfast, river tours, jet skiing, bonfire nights, some live band music, a special island party. Oh, and so much more. We'll give you more details right here on Joy 99.7 FM. We want to honor the men who continue to lead with strength, sacrifice, and unconditional love. You know, fathers may not always say much, but their actions speak volumes through the support they give, the lessons they teach, and the countless sacrifices that they make for their families. So to every father, every stepfather, father figure, thank you for showing up, standing strong, and inspiring the next generation. Your love, guidance, and hard work do not go unnoticed. So keep being the backbone, protector, and the source of hope for those who depend on you. I see all your messages. You can WhatsApp me on 055-111-1997. How you doing? How's your day going? Friday no EBS Day says, Lexus, I'm here with you. It has rained all kinds of animals today. But thank God the lights are on so I can listen to you. Yeah. Peggy from La Paz. Hello, Peggy. How are you? So nice to hear from you, Peggy. Yo, yo, yo, yo, yo. Good afternoon, Lexus. Is that Kwame Asumani sending me a message today? Hello, Kwame. Yeah. Good to know you're tuning in. And my girl, Millie, says, drive time on a cool Monday afternoon with Lexus Bill. Yo, yo, yo, yo, yo. I love the weather. It's cool, calm. What do you think? Do you love this weather? Should it rain some more? Yeah. Should we let it rain? Maybe we should.

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Clouds and thick darkness surround him. Righteousness and justice are the foundation of his throne. Fire goes before him and consumes his foes on every side. His lightning lights up the world. The earth sees and trembles. The mountains melt like wax before the Lord. Before the Lord of all the earth, the heavens proclaim his righteousness and all.

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So Mercy Ships is a humanitarian NGO that provides free specialized surgeries. And at the invitation of the government of Ghana, Mercy Ships, the Global Mercy, will sail back into Tema early August. Now, patient registration will take place from Monday 25th to Friday 29th of May. And Monday 1st of June to Friday 5th of June. Mercy Ships will be registering patients for free with the following surgical conditions: facial tumors, cleft lip and cleft palate, inguinal hernias, large soft tissue masses like lipomas, blindness from cataract, burn contracture, bow legs for children 4 to 12 years old, knocked knees for children 4 to 12 years old, women leaking urine after giving birth, women suffering from prolapse or fibroids,

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0: Orthodox Church, who was detained by Czech police on Sunday, has denied accusations that his client was found with drugs. The lawyer insists Metropolitan Hilarion was set up. Hilarion was stopped in a car on Sunday after leaving his church in Karlovy Vary. His lawyer says the vehicle was then searched with no witnesses present and that four containers with white powder were produced from the trunk. That's the latest. BBC News.
1: Welcome to Focus on Africa with me, Nkechi Obonna, in Nairobi. A happy Africa Day to you. It's the day commemorating the establishment of the African Union. And we'll get into a panel discussion with three different generations from Nigeria, Zimbabwe, and Uganda and talk about identity.
2: Son, we are so proud of you for setting up this hospital. I really love those hospital beds and waiting chairs. By the way, did you import them?
3: No, Dad, I didn't. I actually got them from Kendall Books.
2: Yes. By the way, did you import them?
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9: Welcome to the Joy Sports World Cup Minute with me, Daniel Cranting. FIFA has introduced major rule changes to eradicate time wasting, improve match tempo, and update disciplinary protocols. The key updates include a visible 5-second countdown to throw-ins and goal kicks. If it takes longer, throw-ins result in a turnover of possession, while delayed goal kicks award a corner kick to the opposing team. Players being subbed off have exactly 10 seconds to leave the pitch. If they take longer, their incoming teammates must wait a minute on the sidelines, temporarily leaving the team with a player short. Any player receiving off-field treatment must leave the field of play and must wait off the pitch for 1 minute before returning, unless the injury was caused by a card-worthy foul. The VAR system can now review decisions regarding a second yellow card and corner kicks if a clear and obvious error has occurred. And that's all for the Joy Sports World Cup Minute with me, Daniel Cranting.
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1: When I say Absa, you say yes. Absa Bakiti, we go say yes. This 2026 till your jobs by dropping down. Yes, you listen. This 2026 till your jobs by dropping down. Yes, you listening to me right now. Till your jobs by dropping down. Yes, you listening to me right now. I know you get dreams. And work is here. And you work it out. I've been dreaming of.
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0: 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I trust him with it. 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
0: Drive time on Joy with Lexus Bill. Let's go around the world now because Akofa's here.

0: AK. What up?
1: Hello. I'm okay. How are you?
0: I'm good.
1: Nice.
0: How's your weekend?
1: I had a good weekend. It was okay. It wasn't very hectic.
0: Okay.
1: Yeah, so I love that about it. And I love the song I just played.
0: Oh, yeah?
1: It reminded me of Sunday school.
0: I know, right?
1: It's a very good song. But let's get into Around the World today. So, a man in Indonesia has gone viral after, quote, marrying his rice cooker and posting photos of the ceremony online. So he humorously claimed he chose the rice cooker because it was quiet and obedient, but it didn't stop there. So 4 days later, he announced that, he's getting a divorce because he realized that the relationship failed because the appliance could only cook rice. And people are like, talk about mental health. And what in the name of appliances is happening to you right now?
0: These your friends and
1: in Indonesia. I mean,
0: Charlie, I can't.
1: What do you mean? No, but so I think a few people saw the story, and then some people, from Ghana, Nigeria, and other places in Africa, say that, who told you that rice cooker can only cook rice? You have not explored further.
0: I know, right?
1: You have refused to explore further.
0: It can cook banku.
1: Listen,
0: it can cook stew.
1: Oh, and you know what? I think a cousin of mine told me that back in school, he uses rice cooker to cook yam and everything. I'm like,
0: to cook yam?
1: Eh?
0: Oh, wow.
1: And I asked him that, why? And he says, you don't have a choice. Sometimes you're in a hurry. I'm like, but you mess it up. I said, well, when it gets damaged, you buy another one and you do it all over again. I'm like, nah. It says rice cooker. Leave it alone.
0: My friend, it is just heat.
1: And you need the heat to do this.
0: The heat we need. It's not the name.
1: Now, another story here has a 37-year-old woman who was arrested after allegedly stabbing her boyfriend because he farted in her face. I remember... some time back, we shared a story where a lady had to go through surgery because she had kept her farts in around her boyfriend for a very long time. And we're encouraging people to find very, cool ways of releasing the gas without necessarily having to be offensive. But this person says, don't pass by my face and release the gas. Otherwise, something else will happen. So she actually threw the knife at the boyfriend, and then it hit him in the abdomen. And he got hurt, but he didn't die. Thankfully, he didn't die. And so she's been arrested. And people are like, well, if you don't want to be in the same space as this individual, you probably just have to end your relationship because you can't be so upset about someone farting in your face. But the guy, too, passed by her face intentionally and farted. I don't know whether he wanted to test their love, but at the end of the day, that's what happened. Now, final one before I go. So a U.S. service called, quote, Dark Secret. So a U.S. service called, quote, Dark Secret reportedly offers a dramatic final touch for your future. And apparently it's a service that people have been, paying for just to get their family all right. Like, why? So, yeah, a few of the things that's making people react on the timelines. So people are asking, would you offer something? Like, would you want to come and be acting weird at your funeral? But yeah, a few of the things making rounds on the timelines today and around the world.
0: So, hypothetically, right?
1: Yeah.
0: I mean, since people are marrying their rice cookers, right?
1: Yes.
0: And appliances. Mm-hmm. If you had to marry anything of yours, Olivia.
1: My microwave.
0: So what? Then why are you chastising someone's?
1: No, because with my microwave, like, I know that it will do so many other things for me. It can warm so many other things for me.
0: Not just rice.
1: Like, I can actually even grill in my microwave.
0: So you want a multifunctional partner?
1: Thank you. You understand?
0: Multifunctional partner.
1: Because why will you just be one way with me?
0: Multi-purpose boo.
1: You bab. Boo
0: of the boo-boos.
1: Ultimate boo-boo.

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Christmas is Lexus. The song you are playing reminds me of my choreography days in UG Lagon. You know, I can actually guess your age with this one, eh? If you know, you know. Yeah. Choreography days, man. Charlie. Which other songs did you use to do the choreography? And I'll say this and people will not believe it. I also did choreography. I was in a choreography group too. Don't ask me what I was doing. No. Yeah, love it. Mali Bongwe on Joy 99.7 FM. 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

0: My girl, Yana in Kanish. It's just reminding me of the mass drama days at KNUST. Says, I didn't meet you during those days, but I heard about you from trusted sources. I was in the KNUST mass drama. I was in mass drama, dancing and acting. Aho! Stay fair, fair. These are good times. And then radio took me away. But well, I got to end up with very wonderful people like Daniel Cranting, who's here in the studio. What's up, DK?
1: What it do, man? Look, before I start,
0: yeah, what's happening?
1: You know what's happening on Saturday?
0: Of course, rep your jersey.
1: Social center.
0: Rep your jersey.
1: Yeah.
0: Oh, okay. I asked
1: them to
0: And you've got a brand new
1: Inter Miami jersey.
0: Inter Miami.
1: Yeah, I know you like Lionel Messi.
0: I love Lionel Messi.
1: So I called
0: Messi.
1: Leo. I was like, yo, Leo,
0: what's up?
1: Send me something for Lexus.
0: Oh my God.
1: Send me something for
0: so
1: Lexus.
0: So you brought me an Inter Miami jersey.
1: I'm jersey, man.
0: With a Lionel Messi autograph.
1: Oh my God,
0: oh
1: man.
0: Oh my goodness.
1: Leo Messi.
0: I can't believe this.
1: Leo Messi signed it.
0: Oh my
1: his
0: God.
1: His wife Antonella signed it.
0: Oh my God.
1: And his firstborn Thiago signed it.
0: Oh my God.
1: Oh my goodness, man. I'm just flexing.
0: Man, you made my year.
1: Oh my God, man.
0: Damn.
1: I got the power.
0: It looks good. Bro.
1: Lexus.
0: Damn.
1: Here you go, man.
0: Thank you so much, man. Ladies and gentlemen.
1: Oh my God, man.
0: Listen, on behalf of Drive Time.
1: Oh my God, man.
0: Listeners across the globe, I'd like to accept this.
1: Uh-huh.
0: And we're not going to wear this. We're going to hang this in the Drive Time gallery.
1: Gallery.
0: Do you understand? This is a collector's item.
1: Gallery.
0: This is one of one.
1: Gallery.
0: You know what I'm saying? It's got the autograph of Lionel Messi.
1: Lionel Messi.
0: Antoine.
1: Antonella.
0: And Tiahuane.
1: Tiago.
0: Oh my God.
1: Oh my goodness, man.
0: Thank you so much. You need to put this video on socials.
1: Yeah, yeah, yeah.
0: See what's happening in the studio.
1: Yeah, yeah, yeah.
0: But I'm gonna look good. I'm rocking this tomorrow.
1: Oh my God, man.
0: Listen.
1: Oh my God, man.
0: I'm coming looking pink. Pink, Inter pink. Miami pink.
1: Pink, baby.
0: Yeah.
1: Oh my goodness, man.
0: And on Saturday, we're rocking like Leo Messi.
1: Yeah, Saturday.
0: Aviation Social

0: center.
1: I intentionally didn't give you the blue one.
0: You didn't give it.
1: If anything, you
0: are. Miss Evadon, the blue one.
1: Thank you.
0: Miss Evadon, the blue one.
1: The season is to end on a high.
0: Yeah.
1: I told her. They gave me, I'm saying, no. Take that thing away.
0: But the Inter Miami, where did they end last season?
1: No, it's Messi's jersey. So.
0: It doesn't.
1: Yeah, Messi is a winner. So. He, no matter where he is, a winner. So once you are wearing Messi's jersey, you're okay.
0: But I just want to know where the Inter Miami
1: I mean,
0: they ended.
1: Nimba, I know that they didn't win. It wasn't they had won.
0: Ankayate.
1: Oh, thank you.
0: Al Nassr winning,
1: yeah. Al Nassr.
0: Zero winning,
1: oh my
0: yeah,
1: goodness.
0: The one and only.
1: He's sending me the sign kit.
0: Oh, okay.
1: Yeah,
0: okay.
1: All the whole team. So, Sadio Mane. We spoke this morning, Cristiano.
0: Cristiano,
1: we spoke this morning.
0: This morning?
1: Yeah. Oh, I can show you. That's for this one, the phone screen that is here now.
0: You can show me what? Ever?
1: The phone just went off.
0: The phone.
1: I would have shown you the message.
0: Okay, all right, that's fine.
1: But Saturday, you see, Saturday will be you. In fact, let me just put out a disclaimer. On Saturday, 4 p.m., Aviation Social Center, that's when the Champions League final will start. 10 a.m., that's when the event will start. So you come, they will chill. When it's 4
0: that's right.
1: O'clock,
0: mm-hmm.
1: Champions League final, Arsenal against PSG.
0: Ah, it's at 4 o'clock?
1: It's at 4 o'clock.
0: Why?
1: They've changed the time. They say, because of Arsenal, they need to make sure that the party is longer. So the game ends at 6. It will even go to extra time penalty. So by 6 p.m., then we'll party.
0: Okay.
1: You saw that when you do it, it's 7 o'clock. When it ends, 9 o'clock.
0: Then everybody wants to go home and go and rest.
1: So this one.
0: But this one, it ends at 6.
1: There's more room for
0: party.
1: More room.
0: Oh my God. It's about to go down.
1: Look. I'm just going to say you are going to hear the most biased, one-sided commentary you've ever heard in your life. Because me, I want Arsenal to win.
0: You want Arsenal to do what?
1: I want Arsenal to win Champions
0: League. Why?
1: Like this. Do you know what Arsenal winning Champions League will do for me?
0: Well, what will it do for you?
1: On a Saturday night, the way this weather is doing. Like this. You have no idea what I stand to gain from Arsenal winning this. Hi, like this. I don't know the way I'm fasting and praying.
0: I don't understand.
1: When they qualify for Champions League, safe, I saw the light. When they qualify for the final, I saw the light. Then the final, the cup. That one, 40 days and 40 nights.
0: So, okay.
1: Lexis.
0: Let me just get this right. So, because your wife is an Arsenal fan.
1: Lexis.
0: Yes.
1: If she's happy.
0: Oh, boy. So this is your marital
1: Lord, you see,
0: engagement.
1: If God does it for her, he's doing it for me.
0: Oh.
1: If he does it for me, he's doing it for her. It's a win-win.
0: It's a win-win, okay.
1: Because if they lose, they move, you know.
0: Against this weather.
1: Ow! But if they win, if I enter all halves, they say, oh, easy. Oh, Saka!
0: Charlie! Well, I hope they lose, though.
1: I've always known this. You don't want me to be happy in life.
0: No, but you've been happy this weekend.
1: No, like this.
0: Eh? You've won one trophy. It's okay.
1: That's what they say. You see, when you taste it, you want more.
0: Oliver Twist.
1: I say, wow, is this what Arsenal can do? And I've waited all this. Oh, then you should have 2 weekends in a row.
0: Anyway, I mean, you deserve it. You guys deserve it. So
1: well,
0: it's
1: I'm not sure if Black Stars will continue. So
0: Black Stars.
1: And the whole World Cup thing. I'm not sure if.
0: But why? What are you afraid of?
1: Eh? I'm afraid of England, though. And I'm afraid of Croatia.
0: But England is the least of our problems. Didn't you see the squad that they put out?
1: In fact, let me tell you, our biggest problem is Black Stars. It's not anybody. I'm more scared of Black Stars than I'm scared of England.
0: Ah, well.
1: Hey, Ghana.
0: I hope you're not saying that because of the game they played last weekend.
1: No, that's not that one was in Black Stars.
0: That one was what?
1: Ghana 11. It wasn't Black Stars.
0: Okay.
1: Oh, they just carried some players and none of them, aside the keeper, none of them are going to the World Cup.
0: Oh, really?
1: So
0: then why did they waste that time?
1: I said Mexico said they wanted to play Ghana, so
0: So they sent some players for them.
1: So we took the money and we sent them some players to go and play.
0: Okay. And they used it to entertain themselves. Say we have scored Ghana.
1: Say on the records, we scored Ghana.
0: Okay.
1: Hi Alexis, Miss Rowe.
0: Oh, there's nothing to be afraid of. But I think that we'll do well in this World Cup.
1: Oh, forget the World Cup. I'm talking about Saturday. I'm afraid you see.
0: Saturday. Oh.
1: In fact, let me tell you. If Arsenal wins the Champions League on Saturday,
0: mm-hmm.
1: when I come on Monday.
0: I have to carry you in. You do the show on my neck.
1: Oh, no. In fact, I will do the show with the Arsenal Supporters Union in Ghana.
0: That's right.
1: We'll all come here. If Arsenal wins Champions League. And if PSG wins. You see that funeral song, you know that? Like, can you just play the Boko?
0: Which one?
1: Some funeral song, be.
0: There's enough. They have enough.
1: The one it starts with the flute, no?
0: I have enough for you. No, don't worry.
1: Man, they just start it, no?
0: I've already removed it.
1: Ow.
0: I've put it down somewhere. Because I know it is likely.
1: Exactly. You see this guy?
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16: 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Facial tumors and cleft lip and cleft palate. 2. Inguinal hernias and large lipomas, also known as soft tissue masses. 3. Umbilical hernias in children. 4. Blindness from cataracts. 5. Bone contracture. 6. Bow legs and knock knees in children from 3 to 10 years. And the final one, women with obstetric fistulas. At registration, you'll be asked questions to determine if Mercy Shifts might be able to help you and if you'll be accepted for the next step of consultation. Please do not come to the registration center for a checkup or medical treatment, as Mercy Shifts is not able to treat conditions like heart problems, hypertension, diabetes, cancer, or other conditions that require medicine instead of surgery. Patients' registration dates is from Monday, 18th of May to Friday, 22nd May, and from Monday, 25th of May to Friday, 29th, Monday, 1st June to Friday, 5th June, all in 2026. These dates are exclusive of Wednesday, 20th May, 27th May, and 3rd June. Locations will be in Accra, Greater Accra Regional Hospital, Ga East Municipal Hospital, Tema, Tema General Hospital, Sagakope, Sagakope District Hospital, Rara, Rara Regional Hospital, Tamale, Tamale West District Hospital, Wa, Wa Regional Hospital, Sunyani, Sunyani Municipal Hospital, Kumasi, Suntreso Hospital, Takrade, Efiankwanta Regional Hospital, Seshirioso, Seshirioso Government Hospital, Cape Coast, Cape Coast Metropolitan Hospital. Patients' registration in Accra will take place on Monday, 18th May, Tuesday, 19th May, Thursday, 21st May, Friday, 22nd May, Monday, 25th May, Tuesday, 26th May, and the Greater Accra Regional Hospital. 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Please do not come on the Thursday, as the team will be available 12 different days between 18th of May and 12th June. 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
0: 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So the curtains are drawing down on the European leagues. The men are being separated from the boys. And their cheers and tears in equal measure. Yeah, we're down to a handful of games and you can enjoy all the thrills on GoTV. In the Premier League, Arsenal are champions after a 22-year wait. In La Liga, Barcelona showed their dominance to clinch the title. And Inter Milan have been crowned title holders in Italy. With Aston Villa claiming the Europa League, all the focus is on the big one, the Champions League on the 30th of May. Can PSG win back-to-back trophies? Or will Arsenal make history by winning their first ever Champions League title? Yeah, witness the thrilling conclusion to the football season on GoTV+.

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7: Hey, welcome back to work.
8: Charlie, thanks, bro. Thanks,
7: the
8: bro.
7: Malaria really knocked you down, eh?
8: Charlie, no joke.
7: Hey.
8: Fever, headache, vomiting, hey. Loss of appetite. I couldn't even eat my usual fufu.
7: You and fufu.
8: How we go do
7: it? I hope you got tested before the malaria treatment.
8: Oh, yes, I did. And thanks to Malatu, I kicked out malaria one time.
7: Sharp. Anyway, yeah. Sorry to ruin your excitement, but your boss asked of you.
8: Okay.
7: She says she has plenty work for you.
8: No problem, Charlie. Strength day.
7: You see, oh, yeah.
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3: 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You know, we did it for the mummies. Now it's time to do it for the daddies. Well, this Father's Day, join the Joy Brands for the Joy Safari Escape, a grand ultimate weekend long celebration of fathers and father figures. Yeah. We're heading on down to the Aqua Safari. So we set off on Saturday, 20th of June, with a delicious breakfast from Safari Homes. And then journey straight into luxury at a breathtaking Aqua Safari with river tours, boat cruises, jet skiing, fish feeding, hiking, and a bonfire night session. Before a relaxed night stay at Aqua Safari, there'll be a special island party with live band music and unstoppable mixes as well from DJs. Yeah. The treat continues on Sunday, 21st of June, with an exquisite breakfast before going deep into the wild with a thrilling safari tour. The amazing fun activities for the kids as well, so bring them along. Don't miss out on a chance to celebrate your father and all father figures this Father's Day while creating lasting memories. For inquiries, you can call or WhatsApp 0531-003813. The Joy Safari Escape is powered by Joy Prime and Hits FM. So, you know, a little earlier, a friend sent me a message and says, he doesn't understand why a lot of people use rain as excuses not to do things. Like, it rains and then immediately somebody says, oh, I can't come to work because it's raining. So what, productivity has to go down during the rainy season? You know, we had a whole conversation about it, why people make it excuses and all. I mean, to some people, it's very legit. But there are also those who really just look for an opportunity to make an excuse. The other day, I saw a chat on social media. It's hilarious, a hilarious chat between a boss and an employee who really didn't want to work on his day off. It was his day off. And he found a very weird, crude way of wriggling himself out of a Saturday shift. And I'll share the details with you. It was a very, very, quite a lengthy chat. Like, you know, one of those WhatsApp chat videos, you know what I'm saying? Or, no, it wasn't WhatsApp. It was actually even text. So the boss texts and says, I need you to work on Saturday. Then he sends a question mark. And the boss says, I know it's your day off, but the store is going to be busy. Then Alex says, so who is this? This is Jerry, your boss. He says, you have the wrong number. The boss says, Alex, I know it's you. I'm not in the mood for games. See you on Saturday. He says, who is Alex? The boss says, Alex, I'm not going to fall for this. I've texted you many times. I know this is your number. Alex says, whatever you say, but when Alex doesn't show up on Saturday, don't blame her. Then the boss says, Alex is a guy. He says, I don't care. Is this really not Alex? Then he says, this is really not Alex. Alex says, this is really not Alex. Then who is this? He says, I'm not telling you, but I don't even know you. Then the boss says, fine, then prove this isn't Alex. So what? He says, send me a selfie. Excuse me, I'm not sending you anything. He says, just do it. Oh my God, I don't know who this is. I'm sure you're one of those kid stalkers. Then the boss says, what? He says, well, stay away from me. I'm reporting you to the police. He said, for what? You asked for a picture of me. I'm 14 years old. He said, wait a second. That's not what just happened. Is this what you do for fun? Text 14-year-olds asking for selfies? And the boss says, no, I thought you were someone else. He said, what, a different 14-year-old boy? No, my employee, Alex, he's 22 years old. He's a cashier at my store. It's a toy store. He said, oh, you own a toy store? That's the perfect job for a kid stalker. He said, do you lure them into your store? I said, what? No. Says, I'm sending our convo to the cops. No, I promise, I'm telling the truth. My name is Jerry Rollins. I'm a married man with a family. I'm not a stalker. So that's exactly what a stalker would say. Please, you have to believe me. Okay, I won't call the cops. But if you text me again, I'm telling my dad about you. You know what he does? He actually texts his co-worker and says, you know what? I'm changing my phone number. And that's the lens that a Gen Z, a 22-year-old, will go just to avoid a Saturday shift. Have you had maybe your workers give you some very weird excuses to evade work? What's the most dramatic thing you've actually heard? Or maybe you yourself, what's the wildest excuse you've had to use to get, you know, away from work? Call me 0302-216541. And if you're a boss, would you legit say, well, it's raining, so everybody gets a day off? Especially when it rains quite often these days. 0302-216541. Or you can WhatsApp me, 055-111-1997. Did you have to stay home today? And today I actually literally saw that some places are flooded. And that's a genuine excuse. I mean, the roads are really puddled. Roads are flooded, very unsafe at certain parts of Accra. So that should be a good excuse, right? What are your thoughts? 0302-216541, or you can WhatsApp me on 055-111-1997. It's a rainy day. Staying put.

Princess Lexus. Entrepreneurs work, rain or shine. Employees always have choices. Wow. Well, if you're an entrepreneur, you don't have a day off, whether it's raining or it's shining. Yeah. You know it, you feel it. It's your business. It's raining, you just have to stay safe, but the work goes on. And Sally says, Lexus, are you discussing this because of me? Because I called in sick today. You called in sick today just because it's raining. Small cold weather at all, you called in sick. My sister. Now, I expected that. I know some people call in sick because of the rains today. Yeah. But it's pretty normal. Come on, Charlie. When it rains like this, I'm sure even you, if you're at work listening to me now, you wish you were home, cuddled up in bed. But look at you now, stuck in traffic somewhere in Accra. You know, you can't wait to get home and just bundle yourself.

Sincere apologies to all our friends who are calling now. I understand there's a little challenge with the phone lines. Looks like they also decided to give up on us today. They also decided not to work on a rainy day. Huh? Yeah. Thought of poetic justice. When humans are looking for excuses to stay off work, the phone line says, "Hey, it rained, so me too, I'm not working." But my folks are working around to see whether we can actually get it. So yeah, you can actually call us and share yours with us. But until then, you can send me a WhatsApp message on 055-111-1997. So the curtains are drawing down on the European leagues. Yeah, the men are being separated from the boys. And there are cheers and tears in equal measure. Yeah, we're down to a handful of games and you can enjoy all the thrills on GoTV. In the Premier League, Arsenal are champions after a 22-year wait. In La Liga, Barcelona showed their dominance to clinch the title. And Inter Milan have been crowned title holders in Italy. With Aston Villa claiming the Europa League, all the focus is on the big one as the Champions League this weekend, 30th of May. Can PSG win back-to-back trophies or will Arsenal make history by winning their first ever Champions League title? We'll witness the thrilling conclusion to the football season on GoTV Plus at 98 Ghana cedis. Reconnect today on *759#, and all the enjoyment is yours. GoTV, love it. Prince in Temawe says, "Lexi, so I had a co-worker once called when it rained lightly to say it rained heavily in my house, so I can't make it." Meanwhile, it was just some showers, eh? Prince, I can imagine. Small drizzle, no. Hey, it's raining cats, dogs, and monkeys. And Joseph, Inko Joseph, I hope I got your name right. He says, when it rains like this, the floods and traffic between Kaneshi and Vanyard. Is it Vanyard or Banyard? I don't know which one it is. But I said, that puts me off. Yeah. I know the Kadeshi stretch is very puddled by now, you know. I saw a video of, was it Dome, the Dome Bridge area also flooded. Yeah. Well, you need to stay safe out there, okay? The rains are coming down a bit more lately.

So be very patient if you're driving. Yeah, maybe there'll be a bit of traffic, but you'd better, you'd rather actually arrive alive than somehow else. So be patient on the road, reduce your speed, look out for pedestrians. Okay? And be patient with other drivers as well. Ebenezer, I'm not in a breeze, says Lexis. I told those under me that my ears are not trained for excuses. Rain or shine, work continues unabated. That's right.

Kwame AJ says, Lexus, why would one call in sick on a rainy rainy day to work? And the same person will make it to a visa appointment. I came to work through the rain.

This one here is quite interesting. Lexus, so in 1996, when I was having my national service, I took a week off from the school where I was teaching by faking my mom's death. Only for the headmistress to meet my mother years afterwards. Ow. Are you serious? Hey, but you, who's right here? You faked your mom's death just to get a week off work. What? Or you're not one of those people who, when you are thinking up those excuses, you know that you have to think of something that is less likely to happen. You know, you want something softer. But to say, oh, my mom died. Hey, who's wrong? That's quite extreme. That's really extreme. Anyway, thanks for sharing. So, you know, Ghana sits on gold, oil, lithium, bauxite, and other critical minerals. But who's really getting rich from this natural wealth? Should Ghana take greater control of its resources, or does that alone change anything? Because here's the real question. Will more Ghanaian ownership automatically mean more prosperity? Or does the real answer lie in stronger governance, value addition, and accountability? Well, this Tuesday, Joy Business hosts a major national roundtable discussion on the theme to nationalize or transform, rethinking Ghana's approach to mining, oil, and critical minerals. We're bringing together policymakers, industry leaders, and experts to discuss what really must change for Ghana's wealth to truly transform this

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1: 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When is the time? Where is provision for my assignment? 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
1: Happy birthday to you, Eunice Ahinsa Wobel of the Ministry of Foreign Affairs. It is your birthday. 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
0: Qualified, no papers.
1: God bless you, Eunice Mamley. 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

0: Joy headline news at 5 with me, Gemma Appiah. Ghana's new e-visa portal has officially gone live, marking a major shift in the country's travel and immigration system. Applicants from across the world can now complete visa applications for Ghana entirely online without having to visit Ghanaian embassies or consulates physically. Yes, President Mahama speaking today at the launch of Ghana's new e-visa system.
1: Effective today, from this moment, all holders of African passports traveling to Ghana for business or tourism will apply for visas exclusively via the new online e-visa platform, and they will pay no visa fee. And so, for emphasis, all African passport holders will not be required to pay visa fees when they apply online. The previous visa on arrival arrangement for African passports, which I initiated in my previous term as president, is hereby discontinued.
0: You heard President John Mahama. The second deputy president of the Pan-African Parliament and member of parliament for Kwale-Klote constituency, Dr. Zanetto Ajiman-Rawlins, has condemned ongoing xenophobic hostilities in South Africa, describing the systematic targeting of fellow Africans as a shameful stain on the collective conscience of the continent. She was speaking in an interview at the high-profile flag-raising ceremony to commemorate the 63rd African Union Day at the State House.
2: A lot of countries on the continent supported
0: systematic targeting of fellow Africans as a shameful stain on the collective conscience of the continent. She was speaking in an interview at the high-profile flag-raising ceremony to commemorate the 63rd African Union Day at the State House.
2: A lot of countries on the continent supported South Africa to achieve what they've achieved. One difficulties on the continent supported South Africa to achieve what they've achieved. One difficulties
0: on students and environmental experts. Nana Bwachi Yadom notes that traditional leaders within the area are sounding the alarm and demanding urgent intervention from government to halt the ongoing degradation.
3: Your spokesperson told me that the minister has directed that as part of all the directions that they had put in place earlier, they are going to reinforce the mining laws in the environment or in the forest reserve to make sure that any activity, including illegal logging and illegal mining, is being swept off the place. We are being told that they have sent NIMOS to go into the place, and very soon we are going to get responses from them on their activities as well.
0: With rising Ebola cases in

0: Central and Eastern Africa, Ghana is stepping up efforts to contain the virus should it ever reach our shores. Director General of the Ghana Health Service, Dr. Samuel Kaba Akoria, who is touring key facilities to assess the country's preparedness, shares more details.
1: We are ready, we are prepared. And when it comes to all the phases of preparedness, where we are talking about sample transportation, case detection, we are talking about treatment of the cases, we are talking about risk communication, in all the building blocks of preparedness, we are very ready because we have the personnel that have experience of managing Ebola and COVID, of course. And we are even ready for Hunter virus as well.
0: You heard the Director General of the Ghana Health Service, Dr. Samuel Kaba Akoria. And that's how we end Joy Headline News at 5 with me, Gemma Appiah.
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Joe Metal this year on Joe 99.7 FM. It's a beautiful song. It is, if it's nice, then it's wise to play twice, right? Yeah. Love it. Belated happy birthday to you, Ziggy Brown, Mr. William Hagen Brown Jr. Yesterday was your birthday, Ziggy. God bless you, 65 years of grace and blessings. You're blessed, brother. Ziggy Brown.

0: Wednesday, 8 p.m. with Ziggy Brown. Mr. William Hagen Brown Jr. Ziggy. Happy birthday to you. Well, let's check out what's happening in the world of entertainment. And Akofa's back in the studio. What's up, AK? How are you?
1: Okay, how are you?
0: Good, good, good.
1: Well, let's delve into entertainment news.
0: Hold up. How are you?
1: I'm fine. How are you?
0: No, I mean, I just wanted to talk about your dress. I've got a very beautiful dress on.
1: Like, all the ruffles and stuff.
0: Yeah, what'd you call that?
1: I don't know. Just call it ruffle. In sewing, apparently.
0: And what?
1: In sewing. I don't know jack about sewing, but I found out. So it's like, they use lace and some type of fabric to, you know, bring it to life. Like, I would have loved it if it had a little bit of shimmy, shimmy, shimmy, shimmy. So that I shimmy my way through, but yeah, it's fine.
0: Why are you shaking when you say shimmy? What's that? What are you doing that for?
1: Okay, so you know...
0: What are you trying to do?
1: Is it... Usher, one of them have a dance they do where, you know, they move the entire body and then it moves certain parts as well while the shoulders are moving. So because I'm a girl, those parts will move.
0: Yeah, I mean, I find it very
1: today's my grandmother's birthday.
0: I find it problematic that you're doing that.
1: But you do?
0: Let's wish your mom a happy
1: my grandmother, yeah, happy birthday.
0: Happy birthday. What's her name and how old is she?
1: My grandmother is 79 this year.
0: Oh, she's blessed.
1: Happy birthday to Alicia's baby. She doesn't like to be called grandma. She wants to be called Alicia's baby. Oh my Lizzie, don't call her grandma. But yeah, happy birthday going out to you. Elizabeth Osudonko.
0: Okay.
1: Now let's delve into entertainment news updates today. But I'll be back to shimmering though. So award-winning Ghanaian gospel musician Diana Hamilton has opened up about the importance of seeking permission before performing or reproducing songs by other artists. Now, speaking about the subject in an interview with Kwame Dazi on Showbiz A to Z, the singer recounted instances where she sought approval before using songs that were not originally hers.
2: I remember quite recently I did a Pentecostal praise with them, Chebwete, and their Sofu Chebwete, and there was a song by Francis Ajay that I sang with him on, but it wasn't my song. I was a BV for him. But before I felt like it, I picked a phone and I called him and I said to him, Bridgie, I'm doing a medley of songs, but I want to start with yours. Is that okay? And he said, yeah, by all means, go ahead. When I did Nsencheni Nyankopon, and after I had recorded it in a studio, bear in mind, Nsencheni Nyankopon, that's a Pentecost song. But when I was performing, after I had done it in the studio, after I saw permission, recorded the song in the studio, and I went in, the song had already come out, and then we're going to perform it live at Experience. On stage, I felt led, and if I felt in my spirit, to lift it in the room. And so I lifted a song by a Nigerian, come and do a miracle today. Your name is Yahweh, your name. So I did that on stage. And then we had to bring the song out live, in St. Jenny and Coupon live. And I felt like, I need to ask that. Uncle Charles, can we call her and get her permission before we bring it out? So Uncle Charles called her and she said no. I said, fine. So we cut that out, cut that whole section out and joined the song and brought it out as I had done it on stage without her bit because I don't want trouble.
1: Well, that's Diana Hamilton there speaking on Showbiz A to Z. To some rather sad news, Ghanaian musician Kwame Star of prior fame has shared an emotional tribute mourning the death of his wife, actress Beverly Afagulu. In an Instagram post on Sunday, the musician, known privately as Eugene Barr, described the late actress as his strength, happiness and biggest supporter. According to him, the actress's passing comes just days before what would have been her birthday. A book of condolence has been opened in her name. Colleague actors including James Gardner, Jackie Appiah and others showed up to sympathize with the family, and a 1 week observation date has been scheduled for May 30, 2026. A lot of celebrities, and I think Ghanaians in general actually Sunday morning into afternoon, woke up to news about the passing of this talented actress, and lots of people have been expressing their condolences. And
0: pretty sad. I was
1: very
0: so
1: sad.
0: So mortified when I heard it.
1: So, you know, I was at church. So when I came back, I turned on my, and the first thing I said, there, because I was not expecting such news. And then you kid me that I actually haven't seen a post of her on social media in a while, because I follow her page. Then it hit me. I'm like, oh, that's when they do say that you don't know the silent battles that people are, you know, battling and stuff like that. But let's end it with news from the camp of Kamido. Now, the artist has said before landing his global hit Sugarcane, he was simply trying to survive and stay consistent with his craft. In a recent interview with Kafui Day, the singer opened up about how the success of the song transformed not just his music career, but his personal life as well. According to Kamido, Sugarcane eventually became the breakthrough he had long worked for, helping him clear his debts while opening major international opportunities.
3: I believe Sugarcane was just a tip of the iceberg. The song took over. It freed me, opened the doors to the next chapter. And finding out that there are so many chapters, you know, crossing this milestone was amazing. It allowed the world to see me and have a taste of like what I have. You know, I've always like seen myself as Burna Boy and beyond, because it took time, and I'm thankful, you know, I'm thankful.
1: And that's how we end the entertainment news here on The Drive. Lexus, over to you. Shimmy, shimmy, yeah, shimmy, yeah, shimmy, yeah.
0: Hey, la, la, la, la. I love our song, though.
1: Yeah, it's a very good song. It's a very good song.
0: Well, it's been a very beautiful day. Thanks a lot for spending time with us here on Joy 99.7 FM. To my crew, Philip Nye, Anita Tay, Oliver Fagnon, Mami Abnapokia, Aida Lemaire, Mavis Aheto, Nana Kweku Emisa. Top story is coming up shortly. Kojo Brace is just getting ready to bring you what's happening in news right here on Joy 99.7 FM. I'm Lexus Bill. Thanks for spending time with us this lovely Monday. Let's do it again tomorrow. Yeah, let's do it again tomorrow. 2 o'clock on the best late afternoon radio show, Drive Time with Lexus Bill. Well, as I leave, I speak blessings into your life. Delana Hope with I Speak Blessings. You've been

0: tonight, barely 2 years into President John Mahama's final term, a secession fight is spilling out of the back rooms into public view, with National Chairman Johnson Asiedu Nketiah and Education Minister Haruna Idrisu trading veiled jabs as rival power blocks form within the governing party.
1: We have to change the forward line of parliament. President Mahama disagreed with me, but I said that, look, I say, my brother Haruna, it's somewhere.
2: Not the other thank you tour, the proper thank you tour of President Mahama. Proper thank you tour of President Mahama.
0: It comes just 2 weeks after the Secretary to the President warned that early jostling for 2028 could destabilize both government and party. Tonight on Top Story, we're asking, is the NDC's post-election unity unsettling, and who really controls the NDC now, the chairman or the president?

0: Our top story is brought to us by Telecel Connecting Energies, Holy Insecticide Spray and Coil Enjoy, Holy Sleep, and also by Shield Pension, Trust into the Future with you. I am Samuel Kojo Brace. Now, two thank you tours, one party. On one stage is the President, John Mahama. On another is Chairman Asiedu Nketia. Now, the early battle over who leads the NDC after President John Dramani Mahama is beginning to spill into the open, with tensions rising between National Chairman Johnson Asiedu Nketia and Education Minister Haruna Idrisu. The party succession plan are no longer quiet. On Friday, Asiedu Nketia admitted he forced through the 2024 parliamentary leadership overhaul over President Mahama's objections, including Haruna Idrisu's removal as minority leader. Then, listen.
1: Then new things were emerging, and I said that we have to change the forward line of parliament. Otherwise, it will be difficult for us to win election. President Mahama disagreed with me, but I said that, look, you have elected me as chairman of this party. I am the coach of the party going into the election. So let me make the changes that will win the election. When we win, we all enjoy together. Since I made that change, I say, my brother Haruna said somewhere, the other guy, Muntaka, you also said somewhere. Let people come, new people come, and you sit on the bench and watch. There was hell. And people started thinking that somebody who has been my friend for more than 20 years has certainly become my enemy. I said, how can Haruna become my enemy? It cannot become my enemy.
0: Well, that particular statement has been received with some more responses. One of such people is Education Minister Haruna Idrisu, who has since hit back, speaking on the president's tour, calling Chairman Asiedu Nketia's tour a skirting razor. Listen to him.
2: Enduring legacy was to have this Boale College of Education established in this area. And I recall when President came for his thank you tour, not the other thank you tour, the proper thank you tour of President Mahama, proper thank you tour of President Mahama, as President flag bearer. What cannot be said, Mr. President, we can say a proper thank you of President Mahama, not the getting razor one. Not the getting razor one. When President Mahama came for his thank you, he assured the people of Tinga, thanks to your MP, that they will get a dedicated STEM school. We will be there shortly. That school, when you start from kindergarten, you will see your end at senior high school in the same building. It is now my honor and privilege to introduce to you your own son, President of the Republic, who keeps his word.
0: Well, so this is how it is unfolding. Some watchers have declared this as quite a blistering response from the education minister. Now, even though no one has officially declared a bid, research agency Global Info Analytics has repeatedly listed these two among top names likely to succeed President John Mahama. Just 2 weeks ago, Secretary to the President Callistus Mahama cautioned that early succession politics could destabilize both government and party structures. My colleague Michael Ashley joins me in studio with details of the particular warning. Michael, what exactly did he say?
3: So at the time, and I'll quote portions of what he had written, he said the timing of some of these internal wranglings were deeply concerned, describing it as a quiet danger that creeps into political life, not with noise but with whispers. According to him, that moment appears to be approaching far too early, especially when the administration is barely a year and a half into its mandate. He warns that, quote, attention can drift, unquote, from government to succession, stressing that, again, quote, to turn even partially from that task toward personal political calculations, it's not just premature, it is a quiet form of neglect to the government in itself. Now, he points out that the internal democratic journey in itself is incomplete, noting that even basic structures like the branch level elections have not yet been conducted. He says the foundation has not yet been settled, yet thoughts are already drifting to the summit, warning that this rush could undermine the legitimacy of future leadership. Now, he writes more. He says that the pursuit of

0: personal ambition creates a quiet erosion of performance, discipline, and trust, and insists that public officials must prioritize governance. He adds that those who cannot subordinate ambition to duty risk doing injustice to both, and where necessary, quote, there is honor in stepping aside, unquote. So ultimately, he's saying that this is not a time for leadership contest, stressing that the focus now must be on delivery and not succession. This was 2 weeks ago, just before we are hearing some of these comments from the national chairman, and also some sort of response to it from Haruna Idris, who is education minister.
1: And these two people have a role to play, have roles to play in the government. The chairman is a board chair of one institution, with Haruna being a minister.
0: Yes. In appointments, these two individuals have been appointed by the John Mahama-led government. But again, this is the national chairman, and also you have an educational minister. In the constitution of the NDC, it is written clearly that when in government, the president is supposed to be the leader of the party, right? Except in opposition, when you heard Haruna himself mention that in opposition, the party chairman, even when you have a flag bearer, is the to use his word, the coach of the party, and he decides what to do. So he went ahead and he told you that he went ahead to veto the decision that he wanted to go ahead, despite knowing that the flag bearer at the time, John Dumahama, was opposed to that decision.
1: Okay, grateful for that. This is a stop. So I will delve into the matter, speak to people who understand politics better to really,
0: He told you that he went ahead to veto the decision that he wanted to go ahead, despite knowing that the flag bearer at the time, John Dumahama, was opposed to that decision.
1: Okay, grateful for that. This is a stop. So I will delve into the matter, speak to people who understand politics better to really, tease out the issues that you should be watching.

0: to what is happening in the governing NDC.
1: Good evening, Kojo. Initially, you're thinking, okay, chairman has said something in a subtle whisper. Who succeeds President John Mahama? For me, whatever the underlining issues are, or whatever the underlining motives are, whoever is involved or whichever persons are involved in this would want to take a few steps back and think the party first and think the government first. Because as Dr. Callistus Mahama rightly put it, the time to have the succession conversation will come. The time to have, quote unquote, that internal battle over who gets to succeed President John Mahama, that time would come. But that time is not now. And even when that time comes, ultimately, the question that is going to be settled by voters is not who gets to succeed President John Mahama or not, but what they have done with the mandate and whether they have kept faith with the people. I think that was a very brilliant piece and very sound advice, even as different individuals may have their own intentions, ambitions of, I'm thinking 2028.
0: But in an organization of differing ambitions, I mean, can that organization detect how and when people will behave?
1: I mean, the organization can, or even the leader. So if you think back to former President Kufuor, because I recall interviewing him and asking him about post-2008. And if you recall, one of the things that he urged in the party as they were getting close to 2008 was that, well, if you are still in my government, but you have political ambitions, feel free to step aside so those of us, you know, so we can focus on governing. And then those of you with political ambitions of wanting to succeed can look towards that succession and engage in activities around that succession. So you're right that the organization, and in this case, the political party

0: leadership of the political party would have to, come up with certain, I don't want to call them rules, right? But certain guidelines, certain things that can shape and guide behavior that says, look, we are still in the phase of governing. We are barely into year two of the administration. And so we ought to be a little circumspect in balancing our obligations to govern, which is why we were elected, versus our own ambitions as you look beyond, you know, I have to govern now versus I would like to be the next person in line when President John Mahama has served out his term. But the leadership of the party has to find a way to communicate that message and find a balance. I mean, of course, some of the speculation also involves, you know, in terms of who wants to be next, also involves people who are in party leadership and would have to come up with those kinds of rules. So that makes it a little tricky. But for me, overall, you want to find that balance between your ambition and also ensuring that you are governing. Because if you don't govern well, what would then become of that ambition?
1: And when you see clear battle lines drawing with the party chairman on one end, the president will likely be on another because of what's happening. Is it worrying what we're seeing emerge within the NDC?
0: If it continues down this path, if the tensions continue to rise, if there is an internal battle that is going to spill over and start playing out publicly, where different personalities would have to take sides, then yes, it is a worrying development, especially when you are also the incumbent party that is governing. And I say that because if you are not careful, it can become a distraction from the everyday things that you're trying to do to govern. And I'll give you a quick example. There's a new decentralization policy, right, that I believe can strengthen our local government structures and move the efforts that we are making in the area of local government forward a lot more. But between over the last 48 hours, how much of that has gained any traction in public spaces and in public conversations? I mean, yesterday on the probe, Joy had a good discussion. I was part of that on it. But my point is that when these internal battles take center stage and spill over publicly, then the real issues of governance and efforts being made to address all of our different governance challenges, move the country's development needle forward, gets lost. And at the end of the day, citizens are not going to reward you on how well you fought for your own political ambitions. At the end of the day, it is the governance outcomes that is going to determine whether the Ghanaian voter decides to retain your party in power or not, which is essentially the point that Dr. Callistus Mahama was trying to make, which is let's focus now, and the time to decide who gets to be next in line will come. And when that time comes, we can have, quote unquote, that fight.
1: But what's the potency of what's happening on, you know, the, or its potential, you know, on destabilizing the government such that it will sway them off the tangent they are on?
0: I don't think it would destabilize the government, but I think it would, you don't want the distraction, right? So, for example, you would want the Honorable Haruna to focus on delivering the president's agenda in the education sector. You don't want some of these internal contests or internal battles over who is next in line to distract him from being able to pursue the president's agenda in education. So it may not, it is not what would bring the government down, but it, if it intensifies, it can be distracting enough that it can slow down whatever agenda the president is trying to pursue in all of the key, in all of the key sectors. And ultimately, that won't be good if the party wants to retain power in 2028. Again, that for me should be the guiding framework for all of the actors involved, right? How do you balance your ambition with ensuring that you don't get distracted and that you can focus on the business of government? Because ultimately, again, as I keep saying, your reward is not going to be how well you fought each other over your political ambition to be the next successor. It is going to be how well you delivered in terms of the governance outcomes. And that, for me, is what Ghanaians are going to look at come 2028.
1: Stay with me. Let me bring in Miracles, Dennis Miracles Abuaje, who is Director of Communications for the Bawumia campaign team. Dennis, I'm grateful to you for joining. Dennis, do I have you with me? Hello,
2: yes,
1: Dennis.
2: Yes, I'm on the line.
1: Great. Now, I mean, you are a beneficiary of an underperformance of this government from what is happening in the NDC, where battle lines are already drawing, with Dr. Calistus Mahama warning of its implications on the government. What do you make of what's happening in the NDC?
2: Well, I mean, I've said it countless times that the NDC are basically going through what every political party goes through, not just in Ghana, but in any multi-party democracy. Can you hear me? Can you hear me, Gojo?
1: Clearly, I can.
2: Yeah, but in any multi-party democracy, the problem with the NDC, or what the challenge the NDC is facing now, is that they've been living in a particular bubble for a very long time. They've been living in a self-denial for a very long time. Because if you look at the NDC architecture and history, you realize that they really have not seen such intensive internal democracy before. I mean, President Rawlings came in de facto 1992. By the time he was leaving in 2000, he went to do the Soweto Declaration and basically planted Professor Mills on the party. Professor Mills was the leader throughout, so he became president in 2008. And then by 2012, unfortunately, he passed. He passed at a time where we had just about 6 months or so to elections. So the vice president then, John Dramani Mahama, His Excellency, automatically succeeded him. And then eventually, John Dramani Mahama, His Excellency, has been the leader of the party all the way till now. Indeed, you remember that throughout the process, the NDC had to go through a lot of friction and fracture. But it wasn't difficult for them to manage because they had a clear leader. You remember the Fonka games?
1: Yes.
2: The Fonka games, which led to the co-founder of the NDC, the founder's wife, Nana Kweda Adjumarole, actually setting up her own party, breaking away and setting up her own party. Those things didn't really affect the NDC because at that time, they had a clear leader in the person of His Excellency John Dramani Mahama. Today, their situation is different. In the next 6 months, nobody in the NDC really would care about what His Excellency John Dramani Mahama is saying or thinks. Because, like it happens in every democracy, the president that is exiting and will not come for another term is going to be a lame duck. It is just what political science has taught everybody. And that is not going to be different from what with the NDC. What I think they have to do is to embrace their reality, admit their current situation, and begin to open up and allow these things to span out in a way that would naturally get away. But other than that, could you trust me, they are going to see the fiercest or the

0: for what democracy truly is.
1: So, I mean, do you see what's happening bolstering your chances of returning to power?
0: I mean, our chances is largely dependent on the vision and the ideas Dr. Mahmoud Bawumia will be proposing to the people of this country. It is not dependent on the fortunes or otherwise of the NDC. And so whatever happens to the NDC is purely their business, and it's purely a determinant of their future. For the MPP, the Dr. Mahmoud Bawumia is going to articulate to the mason, to the mechanic, to the teacher, to the nurse, to the businessman, to the market woman, to the student, to the unemployed youth, to the woman, to the man, to the little child, what he believes each of these people deserve as Ghanaians going into the future. And he's going to take his time, articulate, and explain each of his policies, which are going to change the lives of these people post-2028. And that is what is going to leapfrog Dr. Mahmoud Bawumia into victory 2028. It has nothing to do with the fortunes of the NDC.
1: Okay.
0: We have our fate in our own hands, and we are taking it up aggressively.
1: I'm grateful to you. Dennis Miracles Abuade is Director of Communications of the Bawumia campaign team. Doc, do I still have you?
2: Yes, please.
1: Great. Now, should a party set clearer rules for succession discussions in order to avoid destabilizing the government in this first term? And I've heard some party, stalwarts say that there's a disconnect between the party and government. Do you see that playing out now? You add these two questions for me, then we can wrap up.
2: Good. Well, I mean, ultimately, right, there would have to be some rules of behavior, right, that guide what happens, what doesn't happen between now and whenever the party decides who is going to lead the party into the 2028 election. The time for that internal battle would come and they can slug it out. I have always said I'm really not a big fan of internal party primaries because these parties fight so intensely. Sometimes I say to myself, have you forgotten who, quote unquote, the real enemy is? Which is your political rivals. But having said all of that, I just hope that the party keeps in mind what is at stake. And as I keep saying, it is, again, how you walk that fine balance between the rules of conduct, the rules of behavior. How do we conduct ourselves in such a way that you can still govern, you can still keep your party together, and you can still ultimately have your internal contest that picks a successor to President John Dramani Mahama. The thing you want to avoid is, or at least the thing you want to keep in mind, Kojo, is that ultimately, whoever emerges victorious, I'm not saying it's inconsequential. It does have some consequences for 2028. But what the average Ghanaian voter is looking at is not who came up with the best strategy to beat out all of the competition in the internal struggle for succession. And so you don't want to sort of lose track of the important governance things as well. And again, at the end of the day, everybody gets to decide which is more important, whether it's their ambition or whether it's, you know, the party or the party's record, you know, in office.
1: I'm grateful to you for joining us here. Dr. John Osai Kwapong is Director of the Democracy Project, CDD. 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My name is Samuel Kojo. Is up next is News Night, right after these.
3: There are many reasons to connect, and it's all to put smiles on the faces of those you love.
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3: That's my daughter, Angela. 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

0: Hello and welcome to News Tonight. Tonight, President Mahama is facing a conflict of interest probe as a citizen petitions charge to investigate the takeover of the Damman mine by engineers and planners, citing concerns over the president's relationship with his brother, Ibrahim Mahama. We speak to the petitioner.
1: Also, Feed Ghana program delays spark food insecurity fears as Send Ghana raises alarm over input distribution setbacks.
2: Most of the districts are yet to receive these inputs. And we are very much concerned that if government doesn't step up efforts or being proactive as far as implementing this intervention is concerned, and this has implications on our production figures for next year.
0: Coming up in business.
3: We'll hear more from the governor of the Bank of Ghana in terms of responding to claims that they have actually slowed down on market support, which has led to the current pressure on the Ghana cedi.
0: Coming up in sports.
4: Former Black Stars forward David Akam backs the team to shine despite tough World Cup group.
0: And a bit later, the cedi is under pressure again as persistent dollar demand from oil importers and the energy sector has pushed the currency down nearly 12% this year, with almost 10% of that loss coming since tensions with Iran escalated. We hear from experts who are warning the slide may not be over. The latest of these and many other stories are coming up in the next 60 minutes. Feel free to be a part of the show by sending us a WhatsApp on 055-11-11-997. My name is Kenneth Jesse.
1: My name is Gemma Apia.
0: Details after this.

0: Tonight, a private citizen, Emmanuel Senyo Amekulenu, has petitioned the Commission on Human Rights and Administrative Justice, SHARJ, to immediately commence a full-scale investigation into the circumstances surrounding the takeover of the diamond mine by engineers and planners. According to him, there are serious conflicts of interest concerns surrounding the takeover, given the relationship between President John Mahama and his brother Ibrahim Mahama. My colleague Michael Ashali joins me in studio with more on this petition. Michael, what more is contained in this petition?
1: Well, first, it says the petition is premised on serious concerns of conflict of interest, abuse of executive influence, and the possible use of public office for private family advantage contrary to Article 284 of the Constitution. The petitioner says, well, he is informed and verily believes that the takeover process received approval from Cabinet, and therefore it is a matter of public record and constitutional fact that Cabinet is also chaired by President John Dramani Mahama, whose biological brother, Ibrahim Mahama, is alleged to be the beneficiary of the said transaction. The central concern for him arising from these facts is whether the president participated in, influenced, supervised, or in any manner presided over deliberations relating to the transaction from which his close family member directly or indirectly benefited. Further, respectfully, he's also stating that an additional matter of grave public concern has arisen in relation to the continuous use by the president of a private jet reportedly owned, controlled, or made available by his brother Ibrahim Mahama for official and presidential travels since assuming office. It has also been publicly reported that when Vice President was taken ill and required urgent transportation outside the country, it was the same jet owned by Ibrahim Mahama that facilitated the airlifting arrangement through the provision of private aviation support. While humanitarian assistance may not in itself support continual wrongdoing, the continuous provision of private logistical and aviation support to the highest offices of the Republic by an individual who is simultaneously alleged to be benefiting from government-related transactions raises legitimate constitutional and ethical concerns regarding undue influence, preferential as dependency, reciprocity, and the possible blurring of the distinction between public office and private family interest. Yes. So these are some of the details of this petition that has been sent to SHARJ.
0: Well, what is the petition in asking SHARJ to do?
1: So the petitioner says that, well, this matter raises substantial public interest concerns because it touches directly on the integrity of executive decision-making, public confidence in government, and also the constitutional obligation imposed on public officers to avoid situations that create actual or apparent conflict between official duties and private family interests. So he's asking the Office of SHARJ to, first of all, commence a full-scale investigation into the circumstances surrounding the approval and takeover process of the mine. Again, obtain and review all cabinet memoranda, minutes, recusals, declarations of interest, and related correspondence connected to the transaction, and also investigate the circumstances surrounding the provision and use of the private jet allegedly belonging to Ibrahim Mahama for presidential, vice presidential, and official travels, including whether any public funds, concessions, benefits, or reciprocal arrangements are connected to. And finally, also to determine whether constitutional or ethical breaches occurred. And also, he's asking for recommendations appropriate for maybe a sanction or remedial measures where violations are established, and take any further steps necessary in the public interest and in furtherance of constitutional accountability. Gemma.
0: Michael Ashali with details of the petition by the private citizen Emmanuel Senyo Amekulenu.
2: And Emmanuel Senyo is joining us right now, and so is Dr. Steve Mantea. He's a policy analyst and natural resource governance advocate. Gentlemen, thank you very much for your time this evening. Let me begin with you, Mr. Senyo. What specifically triggered your decision to petition SHARJ over the diamond mine takeover?
3: Much good evening to you and good evening to your cherished listeners. First of all, let me indicate that this petition is beyond the usual rhetorics or policies that we do here. It is grounded on Article 284 of the 1992 Constitution which prohibits public officials from placing themselves in situations where personal or family interests conflict with official duties. So it is on premise that I feel that the issue is not merely, in one way or the other, an illegality. However, it must also be seen more or less of an appearance of impropriety and also conflict of interest. And on that case, either that allegations of, his brother, which is Mr. Ibrahim Mahama, being the beneficiary of the Damai Mine takeover, and cabinet reportedly approving the transaction, it clearly tells you that you cannot distinguish the issue of whether indeed there was some sort of conflict of interest or not. So the only person, the only state institution that can be able to, you know, come to my aid in clarifying this is SRAJ. Upon that basis, I felt it is appropriate to write to them to seek for their concern by way.
0: Emmanuel, so regarding this particular issue, the government spokesperson had an interview with Evans Mensah where he told us that the president recused himself during the cabinet meeting when the Damai Mine lease issue came on board. Is that not a good enough reason that the president recused himself and so he was not directly involved in the process leading to ENP winning that bid?
3: First of all, let's ask ourselves, when did the government spokesperson inform us of the president's recusal from this cabinet meeting? After a month where EMP has taken over?
0: Does it matter?
3: It matters. In governance structure, when accountability and transparency lead, we must be kept in the known at every point in time. We must not wait. When time is far gone, then you are not keeping the people in the know. What are you trying to do? What are you telling us? This is an afterthought. After a month where fanfare, charades, and all of that are taking place, you are not informing us. Well, we know very well that the man in question who is taking over the mining concession is the brother of the president. So it is only proper that you keep the public...
0: So for you,
3: let me
0: ask this question. So okay. For you, okay. The fact that Ibrahim Mahama is the brother of the president disqualifies him from winning such a bid. Is that what you're saying?
3: The fact that he remains the brother of the president does not just disqualify him, but the fact that the president continues to use his private jet. The government continues to use his private jet. That alone should tell you that there is something happening and the president should not allow his brother to take over, because in the terms of SRAJ, where they are outlined to you what constitutes conflict of interest, the terms are very, very clear. We have actual conflict of interest, apparent conflict of interest, potential conflict of interest. Do not give yourself for people to talk about. I don't need to tell you that ABC that the president did constitute conflict of interest.
2: Kindly hold on for me, Mr. Senior. Dr. Steve Manteau is also joining this conversation. Welcome to the program. We've been listening to the petitioner. Does he have a case, you'd say? Hello, Dr. Manteau. Kindly unmute your microphone so we can hear you.
4: Yeah, I can hear you.
2: Okay, much better.
4: Good evening, and thanks for the opportunity to comment on this matter. It is indeed not for me to determine the merit or otherwise of the matter that has been brought to SRAJ. It gladdens my heart all the time when citizens resort to appropriate state institutions to ensure that the right thing is done. So I think what the gentleman has done is in order. Let's try review what has happened and determine whether there is any issue of concern in terms of the process. But let me make it clear that the fact that you are in a potential conflict of interest situation, does not mean you need to back out of that particular situation, or does not mean that that potential conflict of interest cannot be cured. So potential conflict of interest happens all the time, and there are laid down procedures for curing them. So for instance, if indeed it is documented that in the process of giving approval to the lease transfer to engineers and planners, the president recused himself, then that is a way in which you cure potential conflict of interest.
2: Dr. Bante, respectfully, kindly hold on for me. I want you to listen to the government spokesperson, Felix Kwachi Ofosu, make that pronouncement a while ago. Listen.
5: No, on the contrary, I would even argue that the biggest obstacle to EMP taking the money is the president. Indeed, you may want to be informed that when the Lands and Natural Resources Minister brought the matter to cabinet for consideration, first of all, he needed to draw the attention of cabinet to the fact that the lease for the Damam mine was expiring, and that a decision had been taken that it will not be renewed. For that cabinet session that considered that particular matter of the Damam mining lease, the president recused himself. He did not sit in that meeting.
2: That is government spokesperson Felix Kwachi Ofosu, Dr. Mantea, making that pronouncement. But some are arguing that, really, whether the president recused himself or not, it doesn't change anything, really, because the cabinet members only advise the president. They do not take a decision. The final decision in cabinet is taken by the chair of the cabinet, which is the president. So even if he hadn't recused himself, he has the final say, doesn't he?
4: He may have a final say, but that final say will be subject to the recommendations of the committee, that's cabinet. So if it's on record that parliament did not approve, cabinet did not approve of the transaction, and yet the president went ahead to take that decision to award the contract to his brother, then that is an issue. But if the recommendations from the cabinet itself was that the man had won the contract on merit, he only needs to approve it, and I don't think there will be any problem with it. There will be a problem only when there's a disagreement and the president exercises his discretion in awarding or approving the contract.
0: Senor, let me come to you now. Before we got to Dr. Mantea, you sought to draw in the president's use of the private jet by his brother. What crime or what conflict of interest is in there? The state or the aircraft that we have, we understand, is not in good condition. The president's brother has an aircraft. He is giving it generously to his brother, who is the president. What problem, really, are you raising?
3: Before I even respond to that question, after the playback of what Mr. Ofosu Kwachi said, and then Stephen Mantia also said, if indeed the president recused himself from the said discussion, one critical question I want us to ask is that after the discussion by the members of the committee, who finally approved it? Because the president hears and approves every discussion that goes on. Who actually approved whatever they discussed? Because he left the discussion room. But at the end of the day, it is incumbent on him to say that I am approving A, B, or not. So we want to know. Let there be a determination that indeed it was discussed behind him, but when he returned, he approved of the discussion. A discussion that you were not part of, why would you approve of it? These are questions we should be asking. It should not be an afterthought matter. So let's put that on hold. Then I now go on. You said, how does the president's use of the private jet constitute conflict of interest? Where we know very well that the country's jet is not in good position or good condition to actually do that. I believe that you do not, or you don't have to give room for people to say that you are actually aligning yourself in the situation of conflict of interest, especially when the issue of potentiality comes in play. Now, the continuous use of the private jet that allegedly linked to Mr. Ibrahim Mahama raises additional ethical concerns. Let's be very fair to each other. I keep saying that this is beyond the politics. It is an issue of Article 284 as a public official or as a public officer. What does the article say? The article says that Article 284 says that a public officer shall not put himself in a position where his personal interest conflicts or is likely to conflict with the performance of the functions of his office.
0: So you were expecting that the state spends so much money, thousands of dollars, hire a private jet for the president to be able to travel outside the country and perform his duties. That's what you were expecting as a private citizen.
3: I believe strongly that beyond the president going with the brother's private jet, is there other prominent private jets that the president could have rented? Why? Isn't it not a state that is financing it? Now, beyond even that, the president's brother who is actually using his jet, are you aware that the government is actually the one paying for the fuel and one or two other costs? So what is wrong if the government actually rents a different jet to actually clear the minds of the public that the president is actually conflicted?
2: Mr. Senya, what are you expecting from Siraj?
3: So what I'm expecting from Siraj is that, one, there is the need for a full-scale of investigation that needs to be, you know, constituted to know the circumstances surrounding the whole approval. We want to know in terms of the alleged recusers, the minutes, the memoranda, and all of that. We want to know. Siraj should get all those things, investigate them. And whilst he do that, we want them to also determine whether, indeed, there was a constitutional or ethical breaches as far as the takeover is concerned, and recommend appropriate sanctions or remedial measures where violations are established, and take any other steps necessary in the public interest in furtherance of constitutional accountability and transparency. I believe that if this is done and done very well, I will be okay, and then we'll let the matter go.
2: Emmanuel Senyo, thank you very much. He's a petitioner there. Earlier, we heard from Dr. Steve Mantea, who is a policy analyst and natural resource governance advocate.
0: The Ghana city is being dragged down by persistent foreign currency demand, particularly from oil importers and players within the energy sector. The local currency has depreciated by nearly 12% since the beginning of the year and close to 10% since the escalation of tensions involving Iran. Experts also warn the city could weaken further against the dollar. Meanwhile, crude oil prices on the international markets have dropped below the $100 mark as optimism grows over a possible diplomatic breakthrough between the U.S. and Iran, even though tensions in the Middle East remain unresolved. The sharp depreciation is raising fresh concerns over market pricing, import costs, and overall economic stability as corporate demand outstrips central bank supply. Data and research analyst Jason Day joins me in studio with a deep dive into the research details. Jason, break down the research details for us first. What can you tell us on the crude prices on the international market?
6: Well, Gemma, crude prices are dropping on the international front, reaching its lowest price in 2 weeks since May 7th. This follows after President Trump made some comments of a possible peace deal with Iran. And prices closed last week at $103.54. And today they opened at $100.73 and closed at $97.71. Because of the comments of from President Trump, it may continue to fall further.
0: What do we know about the current pressures on our currency, the city?
6: So, Gemma, we started the year with 10 cedis and 40 pesos to a dollar. But now it's trading at 11 cedis and 62 pesos to the dollar. Details that we are getting are showing the high oil prices due to the Iran war is also fueling increased dollar demand from oil importers. And with this, it's draining some of the progress we have made with the city. Also, mining sector forex inflows and central bank auction allocations have not been enough offset. Have not offset what we have right now, what's imported demand. So over the last two central bank auctions, bids have exceeded $500 million.
0: Thank you very much, Jason. Day is a data and research analyst here at Joy News. We are working the line to get Professor Patrick Assuming. He is an economist and lecturer with the University of Ghana Business School to have a conversation about the CD with him. Welcome to the news. Are current Bank of Ghana interventions enough to stabilize the CD, or are we treating the symptoms instead of the real cause of the challenge? Hello, Prof. Kindly unmute for me. Thank you for joining us. Hello, Professor Assuming. I can hear you. Welcome to the news. I asked, are current Bank of Ghana interventions enough to stabilize the city?
7: Well, thank you very much, and good evening to listeners. I think that the Bank of Ghana definitely has more than enough reserves to be able to keep the currency stable. We have to understand that they have adopted a new framework for conducting the interventions in the forex market. And what they are trying to do is to prevent massive swings in the currency, massive depreciation. Even though in the last couple of weeks, we've seen a little bit more depreciation than usual, we have to understand that compared to our history, it's still reasonable limit. So some of the interventions that they are doing is to make sure that you smoothen the rate of depreciation. So even though people are expressing concerns about the rate of depreciation, I think this falls within what you consider reasonable in terms of keeping the currency within a small band and not allowing massive depreciation of the currency.
0: Given the current trend, should we expect further depreciation, or is there room for stabilization in the short term?
7: I'm not sure exactly what the short-term horizon will mean for you, but we have to understand that, you know, the kind of appreciation that we saw last year, those days are gone. Currently, the thinking of the central bank, I believe, at least based on their communication, is that the currency should be kept from moving widely. And over the past 1 year or so, the currency has been moving between 10.5 and 11.5. So I think it's when the currency is threatening to move significantly away from that you are likely to see massive intervention. So what we are seeing now is part of the new strategy of how they are going to do their forex interventions. Even though you have the reserves, they are not going to be just keeping pumping the dollars on the market to keep the currency standstill at one particular rate. No. So allowing the currency to vary within the band that we have, something between 10 and 12, is something we should expect.
0: What good does it do to the economy if the dollar trades at 10 cedis, 40 pesos, and 11 cedis to the cedi? What good does it do to the economy?
7: Well, I think at this point, the most important thing is to keep the rate of depreciation relatively small. Now, if you're asking that compared to where we were before, that is the 15-16, well, then where we are, it has its own advantages and disadvantages. Keeping the currency between 10 and 11, because of where we brought it, I think that initial stage was a disadvantage. But now that we seem to have become used to the 10 to 11 range, I think, you know, it just means that businesses can now plan and know that even if you are buying goods and services, the worst case scenario you are going to deal with will be probably 12, and then the best case scenario you are going to deal with will be probably 10. And I think that is keeping that in that range. The predictability is what businesses are looking for. Some may argue that that range is too wide, and I will probably agree with that. If we keep the band narrower, so say we are going to keep it between 11 and 11 and a half, that one is a smaller band, and it's easy for businesses to say that even if there are changes within that small band, any losses to businesses might be minimal. But it looks like this is a new norm that the central bank wants to operate in. So we should be willing to expect that this kind of short-term movement will become part of how the currency will be managed. And it's not something that we should be too concerned about. When it comes to the currency, what we really shouldn't, we don't really want to happen is that in a 2-week period, the currency loses

0: 15%, 10% of its value. That is what is very devastating for the economy. Mm. But if there's a clear communication, as it appears to be the case now, that we are keeping the currency in a short band, it's something that we have to live with.
1: So for now, we shouldn't worry. Thank you so much. Professor Patrick Sumin is an economist and lecturer with the University of Ghana Business School.
2: And news just coming in is that the white styrofoam takeaway packs used daily by thousands of Ghanaians will soon become a thing of the past, as the Environmental Protection Authority has announced a sweeping nationwide ban on foam products beginning January 2027. Well, the move forms part of government's renewed push against plastic pollution, with manufacturers, importers, food vendors and retailers now being asked to prepare for a transition to safer and reusable alternatives. Michael Ashale is once again joining me in the studio with details of that particular statement that was released a couple of minutes ago. Michael, how extension with manufacturers, importers, food vendors and retailers now being asked to prepare for a transition to safer and reusable alternatives? Michael Ashale is once again joining me in the studio with details of that particular statement that was released a couple of minutes ago. Michael, how extensive is this ban, you say?
3: So in this particular statement, it appears as a very wide-reaching ban, actually. And I walked through some of the areas. We understand that forms of expanded polyesterine foam products used for human activities and commercial purposes, including but not limited to insulation materials made from polyesterine foam, foam mattresses and bedding materials, again, packaging and cushioning materials, and any other form of polyesterine foam product intended for human use or consumption-related activities. Note that EPA says that the prohibition shall, however, exclude EPS products specifically intended for medical, scientific, laboratory and diagnostic purposes, subject to applicable regulator. This policy directive forms part of national efforts to protect public health, improve environmental sanitation, reduce plastic pollution. But Kenneth, does not take an immediate effect. At least all those who are highly dependent or are currently producing it have until 1st of January 2027 to enforce this particular ban. So you can use them until the first day of next year, 2027, Kenneth.
2: Michael Ashale, thank you very much. Professor Nana Brown Kluche is the CEO of the Environmental Protection Authority. She's joining me right now for a conversation on the back of this. Welcome to the program. Some will argue, why now?
4: Thank you very much. I think it's a conversation that is long overdue. So last year, on the World Environment Day, the president announced the ban. And as a regulatory institution, we took our time to work on the implementation plan to roll out the plan. So we have come to a point where we are ready to roll it out. But we also understand that stakeholders need time to put together the alternatives to this packaging and the use of these styrofoam products. So we have given up to 1st of January to have it completely off the market, off our homes in the country. So that is what has brought this conversation today. This is Ghana. We needed to take our time to go through the process of the ban.
2: And do you think you've had enough time to effectively ban it from the 1st of January?
4: Yes. We needed to convince ourselves on the roadmap, which we have put together comprehensively. Now, between now and January 1, we're going to engage stakeholders. We also have the shadow for stakeholder engagement, food vendors, and all these categories of stakeholders and the general consumers of Ghana. And so we believe that from now until then, once the issue is out, once the release is out, we believe that Ghanaians will comply, companies will comply, even foreign companies that are also involved in the sale, the production and importation of the styrofoam will comply to this directive.
2: One of the major reasons why this

0: ban is coming to effect is its health implications on consumers, correct?
1: Yes, so research has shown that the styrofoam, when exposed to extreme heat, can leach and can leach substances like styrene, which is a cancer agent, or it's carcinogenic. It's also inflammable, highly inflammable substance. So it's not biodegradable for the environment. So whilst we talk about the health of humans, we also talk about the health of environment when it comes to styrofoam.
0: Then why wait until the 1st of January and why not do it now?
1: So the relief is now, because this is a human institution. We are dealing with people, we are dealing with stakeholders. And we thought that if some get importation, by this time they've already sent out a request for the importation, they will come into the system. But if you know that by 1st of January, you can no longer make use of such products, you will not import over a certain period until that time.
0: Mm.
1: So we thought we should give importation time, production time, and consumers also time to ban this completely.
0: Professor Brown Kluche, thank you very much. She's the CEO of the Environmental Protection Authority. Let's do business. George is here with the latest.
2: Hi, Kenneth. And coming up, Bank of Ghana denies slowing down dollar support for markets, a move some analysts believe has contributed to the current sustained depreciation of the local currency. And MTN announces charge on mobile money transfers to bank accounts effective June 1, 2026. 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
2: You welcome back to Business on Newsnight. Now, the Bank of Ghana has denied cutting down on dollar support for the market. The local currency is said to have depreciated by some more than 10% based on commercial banks. This has resulted in Reuters Africa rating the city as the worst performing currency in Africa. But speaking at the Monetary Policy Committee press conference, the governor of the Bank of Ghana, Dr. Johnson Isiama, argues that they've always been active on the market.
3: We understand very well why the pressure is there right now. We are in the market, you know, on a weekly basis. Every Tuesday, every Thursday, we are in the market. Our auction is still there. We've announced it, pre-announced it. The banks are aware. We continue doing what we are doing. But for now, that is what we have. Remember, we have the buffers. And it's an auction. We pre-announce how much each month we will make available to the market. And for this month, I guess we made available about $1 billion. We are on track with that. We have not reduced our presence at all. The banks are aware of it, and there shouldn't be too much panic about that.
2: And that is Bank of Ghana Governor Dr. Johnson Isiama. Now, MTN has announced that from June 1, 2026, all mobile money transfers to bank accounts will attract 0.75% fee per transaction. This, according to telecoms giant, will be capped at 5 Ghana cities. The mobile operator, in a text to subscribers this evening, noted that this is to help them to continue to serve their customers better. To other stories, IMF is said to move Ghana from a high risk of debt distress in July this year. Now, this will happen when it presents its sixth program review report to the board for scrutiny. The country is currently classified as high risk of debt distress despite the significant progress made in reducing its debt numbers. Meanwhile, the Ghana's debt is said to be has reached sustainable levels even before the 2028 deadline set by the IMF. Dr. Ruben Atoyam is the IMF mission chief for Ghana.
4: We expected that the program will bring Ghana to moderate risk of debt distress already by 2028. Mm. We reached this level already last year, when in 2025 we saw that the mechanical signals coming out of our debt sustainability analysis were producing moderate risk of debt distress rating. IMF being IMF, always cautious and prudent, mm. We applied judgment to keep Ghana at high risk of debt distress rating, but this is the final review of ECF, and we're quite hopeful that with the completion of the review, we'll be able to upgrade Ghana.
5: And will we see the fund very soon review? Because and I remember I had an interaction with the country representative, and he tried to explain to me how soon would the fund make the necessary recommendation to the board to take a second look at our classification when it comes to the DSI assessment of country Ghana.
4: All of that will be happening around July 27th.
2: And that is the IMF mission chief for Ghana, Dr. Ruben Atoyam, explaining that they are set to move Ghana from high risk of debt distress to moderate in July this year. Let's still stay on the fund issue, because businesses have indicated that they see the technical assistance instrument from the IMF as very important to currently being stabilized to help improve the business environment. It is coming after government announced that it has formally requested for that policy coordinating instrument to help sustain recent gains. Greater Accra Regional President of the Ghana Association of Industry, Chinua Kwelu, tells Jeb Business the move should be seen as good for businesses, especially in these times.
6: For us, we are keen to see the specific measures government is going to put in place to ensure that, number one, the stability achieved sustained over the period of time to allow business people to still continue to invest in the economy and expand the economy. And also, we're interested in seeing government measures taken to, for example, promulgate policies like increasing local production and ensuring that measures are taken to increase productivity, because all of this will come to nothing if we are unable to increase our productivity within the Ghanaian economy.
2: And that is the Greater Accra Regional President of the Association of Ghana Industry, Chinua Makpelu, describing government's request for the IMF policy, that is the coordinating instrument, as good for the business environment. And that's all for business on Newsnight.
7: Thank you, George. Let's do sports.
8: And in sports, former Black Stars forward, that's David Akam, backs the team to shine despite tough World Cup group. Now, the Black Stars have been faced, as they face criticism for being too individualistic instead of functioning as a cohesive unit. Now, ahead of the World Cup, where Ghana has been drawn in a difficult group alongside England, Croatia and Panama, Akam believes the team can stand a strong chance if their chemistry and teamwork are improved.
9: It's difficult, especially the group we are in. For us, we just need to pray for them, because we can't make the decisions. We can't play for them. We can't make the selection. So for us, we will support them, and I pray and hope that they give everything they have and they do well for the country, for themselves and for their families. Every time I've watched them, it's difficult to see them play as a team, and it's difficult to see their principles or their tactics that they want to play. It's mostly we have like players that pop up and do something. So at the moment we have a new technical team. Hopefully they will solve the problems that we had before, and they will bring cohesion to the team, and they can play well and win games.
8: So that's former Black Stars player there, David Akam. And Kenneth,
7: yeah,
8: did you see the celebrations of the Arsenal fans over the weekend?
7: I didn't.
8: I like that.
7: I said I didn't.
8: I saw a video where they went to church wearing the Arsenal jerseys,
7: oh, okay,
8: having parties.
7: And, I see.
8: George has left.
7: I haven't seen some. Maybe you can show something.
8: Asked him why he wasn't in his Arsenal jalabia or his Arsenal suit or something. But that's for another day.
7: You know, strange things are happening in sports this year. Arsenal won the league. Ronaldo won a trophy with Al Nassr. And then the final game of the Ghana Premier League, someone scored six goals.
8: Yeah, six goals. But there's no video to show that. That's for another day. So that's it for sports, Kenneth.
7: Thank you very much.
10: Send Ghana is raising alarm over delays in the distribution of agricultural inputs under the government's Feed Ghana program, warning that the situation could disrupt this year's planting season and threaten food security. The policy and advocacy organization says with the rains already setting in across parts of the country, many farmers are yet to receive essential inputs such as seeds, fertilizers and other farming supplies promised under the program. Speaking to Joy News, the Deputy Country Director for Send Ghana, Alhaji Mumuni Mohammed, said the country is at risk of low production if government does not step up with implementation.
11: It is becoming clear that the process of implementation has delayed, given that this is an intervention that is time-bound, or some activities or most of the activities within the intervention is time-bound. So, for instance, if you talk about the issue of inputs, you know, giving fertilizer, feed, this is time bound. As we speak, you know, both in the north and south, the season is fast approaching. The rainy season is almost setting in the north. I know in the south it's been on for some time now, but our checks on the ground reveals both with farmers but also the Department of Agric that most of the districts are yet to receive these inputs. And we are very much concerned that if government doesn't step up efforts or being proactive as far as implementing this intervention is concerned. Yet, I mean, yes, we are aware that the fertilizer would come, but it might come at a time that is no longer needed. It's likely to be distributed to farmers who might not use it for the cropping season, and this has implications on our production figures for next year. That is, even if we do proper targeting to make sure that farmers will be the ones to receive this.
7: He also called on government to improve communication with farmers as to improve targeting, as many district directors of Agric has little to no knowledge about the policy implementation.
11: The weak flow of information regarding the implementation. I tell you, in the program document, it is said that the backbone is going to be the Department of Agriculture. If you go to the districts and you ask the directors of Agric, they have very limited information in terms of where they are or the status of implementation. And that for us is quite worrying. We were told by government that implementing the Feed Ghana program was going to be through the farmer service centers. and they had a target to set up a number of them. That is still not, being finished. And so government is using a stopgap measure to implement through MMDAs. And our checks with the Department of Agri clearly shows that the Agri Department is not really directly involved in this. This is more championed by MMDCs and MPs. And we are very much concerned because the Agri Department is the ones dealing with farmers, either as cooperatives or individual farmers. And so if we are not careful, targeting is going to be an issue, and the possibility of, politicization, which has been the issue with most of our interventions, is very high.
7: The National Anti-Illegal Mining Operations Secretariat, NIMAS, has been deployed to the Oda Forest Reserve in response to growing pressure on government to clamp down on illegal mining and logging activities destroying large sections of the forest reserve. Recent checks by Joy News revealed extensive destruction within the reserve, including deep excavated pits, felled trees,

0: We plead with authorities to lock down the forest for us. This is an old aged forest which has really helped the community and Ghana at large. People are invading it with illegal mining activities. They get the license from the authorities. We plead with the Minister for Lands and Natural Resources to help us curb illegal mining in this forest.
1: That's the Trafohene of the Bekwai traditional area. Nana Buachi Yadom is my colleague there monitoring events for us. He's joining me right now with some updates. Nana, what is the current situation at the Odan Forest Reserve?
2: Well, Kenneth, the situation remains the same. Our last check from the forest indicates that there hasn't been any intervention so far from the Ministry of Lands. And so the reports that we have earlier through our checks, which indicates that there's been high invasion of the Oda Forest Reserve through illegal mining and illegal logging activities, still remains, with residents raising concerns about the situation affecting their daily lives and their unavailability to have access to some necessities due to this.
1: Nana Buachi Yadom there, thank you very much.
3: Now, Ghana's new e-visa portal has officially gone live, marking a major shift in the country's travel and immigration system. Applicants from across the world can now complete visa applications for Ghana entirely online without having to visit Ghanaian embassies or consulates physically. For African travelers, the visas will be issued free of charge as part of government's effort to promote regional integration and ease movement across the continent. Speaking at the launch at the Kempinski Hotel, President Mahama said, while some countries are expelling fellow Africans and making them feel unwelcome, Ghana proudly welcomes them and affirms this is their home.
4: And so, ladies and gentlemen, effective today, from this moment, all holders of African passports traveling to Ghana for business or tourism will apply for visas exclusively via the new online e-visa platform, and they will pay no visa fee. And so, for emphasis, all African passport holders will not be required to pay visa fees when they apply online. Previous visa on arrival arrangement for African passports, which I initiated in my previous term as president, is hereby discontinued and replaced by this more secure and efficient electronic visa regime. For African countries with which Ghana has visa waiver agreements, citizens of those countries will continue to travel freely to Ghana without applying for visas. For Caribbean and other nations with which Ghana has visa waiver agreements, they also will continue to enter Ghana freely without applying for visas. Applicants will continue to undergo all the necessary vetting and due diligence. The financial barrier for African travel has been removed. What remains firmly intact is our commitment to security, order, and effective border management. By introducing the continent-wide free visa access via an electronic platform, Ghana joins countries such as Rwanda, Kenya, Benin, Seychelles, the Gambia, and Togo in demonstrating that openness and security can coexist. We also send a message that welcoming fellow Africans does not undermine your sovereignty. Rather, it strengthens African unity, it strengthens economic cooperation and shared progress. I therefore urge the remaining African Union members, including some of the continent's largest economies, to act with great urgency to implement the Free Movement Protocol. The African Continental Free Trade Area is operational, and the second 10-year implementational plan of Agenda 2063 is already underway. The architecture for integration already exists. What is required now is the political courage and the political will to implement it. Ghana's doors are open, and we encourage others to open their doors as well. While some countries are expelling fellow Africans

0: and making them feel unwelcome, Ghana proudly welcomes them and affirms that this is your home.
1: That there was President John Mahama, and that brings us to the end of Newsnight. My name is Kenneth. Jesse.
2: My name is Gemma Appiah.
1: Don't forget to do the two, brush your teeth day and night with Pepsodent. Have a good evening.

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3: Never felt this free before. I'm high and I'm getting higher.
4: Welcome to the Joy Sports World Cup Minute with me, Daniel Cranting. FIFA has introduced major rule changes to eradicate time wasting, improve match tempo, and update disciplinary protocols. The key updates include a visible 5-second countdown to throw-ins and goal kicks. If it takes longer, throw-ins result in a turnover of possession, while delayed goal kicks award a corner kick to the opposing team. Players being subbed off have exactly 10 seconds to leave the pitch. If they take longer, their incoming teammates must wait a minute on the sidelines, temporarily leaving the team with a player short. Any player receiving off-field treatment must leave the field of play and must wait off the pitch for 1 minute before returning, unless the injury was caused by a card-worthy foul. The VAR system can now review decisions regarding a second yellow card and corner kicks if a clear and obvious error has occurred. And that's all for the Joy Sports World Cup Minute with me, Daniel Cranting.

Malik in Adenta, I see you. Ajiman Joseph, Community 9, I see you. Pascal Gopado in Wager.

Ni Tojo Sema New Town. 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Awushi. Eugenia Cinti Medi. Dr. Cynthia Tego. Ariel Entry. Laurentia Inungwa. Mami Ajua from West Hills Mall. It's been a while. You have to give us a sign if you're listening. From the external producer, Joseph Kwashi Westland.

Let us say cool, I see you, Kanda. Lennox Addo in Deu. Frank Nero Jr.

And you guess what? All the way from USA, Ken Oforiatta. Amos, the legendary Tyler in Dodoa, AJ Note from Arrivo Technology.

we start the way we start. Until the lions have their own historians, the tales of hunting would always glorify the hunter. And you know, I'll say that again. Folks, I said until the lions have their own historians, the tales of hunting would always glorify the hunter. Hello and welcome to the most opinionated hour on radio and the nation's thought-provoking hour. I am Nana Ansakwau IV, Chief of the Little Republic of Akwemu Edumasa, and I say thank God it's Monday. Another fine opportunity for us to meet up as one people to perform Radio's finest ritual. A ritual I call That's My Opinion. Only on Joy 99.7 FM, Mondays at this time. So make it a point, make it a date, tune in and join us. And our topic today, folks, freedom indeed. Freedom indeed. Let us all gather.

make truth good. Freedom of speech. I have been asked what my opinion is on this ongoing saga on freedom of speech. What are you thinking? What are you talking about, this freedom of speech? And folks, usually I pick my fights. Oh yes, I'm very smart like that. I pick my fights. But this is a fight that I think I've left no option. I have to fight some. But let me leave out the personalities, leave out the specifics, and give a holistic opinion on this freedom of speech saga. Folks, I have literally built a career from freedom of speech. I have made a living with this freedom. And any society that stifles this privilege will end up being primitive. Oh yes, if you stifle this privilege, you end up being primitive. Indeed, they said those ahead don't know that the path is crooked. It's those behind who will tell you. So freedom of speech is good for leaders to know that, hey, the path is getting crooked, and straighten it up. Folks, as sacred as laws are, they were made for humans. And humans are different all over the globe. And so it's very vital that the laws reflect the traditions and cultural norms of the people it's supposed to help. It's very vital that the laws that you bring to guide or help your people reflect your people. Now, before I touch on the topic, what at all is freedom? And why is it that, you know, we treat it as though freedom is absolute in every sense? Anytime we see free, we just assume it is absolute. And indeed treat it as absolute. Because folks, your freedom to swing your hands ends where my nose begins. Your freedom to act. I also have a freedom to live. So your freedom to act should not affect my freedom to live. So you are free to shoot your gun. But don't shoot it at me, because for God's sake, I also have the freedom to live. You're free to drive your car. But don't drive it into my car, because I also have the freedom to drive. So indeed, what at all is freedom? And why do we think that anytime they say something is free, it means you can do as you please, anytime, anywhere? You have this freedom of speech. You have this freedom to talk. I have the freedom to guard my integrity. And even more so as a black man, I have that freedom. Folks, we are black people. We are Africans. And in particularly, Ghanaians. The number one cardinal need of a Ghanaian while on this earth is to leave a name. While on this earth is to leave a name. Folks, the concept of names and naming in Ghana is absolutely paramount. In fact, the legitimacy of a Ghanaian child is determined by the naming of him or her by the father. Your legitimacy is not determined by the marriage to your mother. No. Otherwise, you're a bastard. So naming is very important. And they don't just give any name, because samampani etunidi. If you live well
and leave a good name, even after your death. Children will be named after you. Monuments will be named after you. Statues will be erected after you. Memorial hospitals will be built after you. So your life you live as a black man, just to guard that name, is crucial to us. To become or to be referred to as an ancestor, you must have lived an upright life and have been extremely beneficial to society. You have touched people. Not that you just build mansions or had thousands of cars and phobia. You can build a whole city and you'll be awesome. But you'll be beneficial to society. The means with which you acquired all those things were good and right and proper. When they pour libation, they'll remember you. When they are building schools and dormitories and stuff, they'll have your name there so that generations who come, you're never forgotten. And as a black man, that is your number one goal from day one you drop on this earth. And that's how come your father will look amongst the society, family, extended friends, close friends, one who is prominent, one who has integrity, one who has a name, Diodin Yebo. And they will borrow that name and give it to you and hope that you will carry on and build more integrity to that name. Folks, we believe and live by the tradition on the elderly. So we say that what a 4 feet lady sitting on a stool will see, a 6 foot young man standing on a hill cannot see. We rely on our elders for mediation, for direction and control. And in our parts of the world where governments are not present in many, many communities, there are many communities that government is not present there. There are no police stations. No electricity, no water, nothing. And you wonder, how is it that they're able to live there peacefully in order? It is the elders and the chiefs and the family heads that keep these communities intact. And so if collectively Ghana becomes one of the most peaceful countries or one of the most secure countries, if you look at the percentage of communities that don't have government present in, then you may say that it is through these chiefs and elders in these communities who have kept all this town or this country intact. So a great percentage or a great credit goes to them. That is who we are. That is who we are. Opinion you fear, there are no adults in your house. They feel sorry for you. They have walked the path. They have lived the life. They have tried. They have failed. And therefore, they can tell you, point a finger in the right direction. Folks, in the Western world, you have serial murders in prison, and women will be trooping and offering themselves to these individuals. Some even get married while they're on death row. Quite a number of times. Just say a normal. The number of letters from women to men who have killed women, throwing themselves, offering themselves. But it tells you that their value of names is different to ours. Can you imagine that a notorious criminal is put in prison, and then women from Legon and women from the universities and women from everywhere writing to this individual such as, I want to date you, I want to hang out with you. It would be absolutely shocking to us. Why? Because our concept of name. Why would you do that? A
convicted killer will come nipa be brother prison, and you are writing letters offering to marry the person there. Every week there's a whole queue of people wanting to go and visit this person, wanting to throw themselves. Their concept of name is different to ours. And so if you borrow laws from them and impose it on us, you may confuse our system. If you borrow laws from these cultures or these societies, said, oh, once upon a time, some individual insulted an American president or insulted a Western president, and the judge said it was fine because of this, you may confuse our system. And indeed, we are getting confused. So, folk, fear and panic speech. The argument is that, oh, if you say something and it's, you know, causes fear and panic, then yes, by all means, the police can intervene. However, if you are insulted or maligned or wrongly accused, there hasn't been any fear and panic. So, you know, just grin and bear it, find a lawyer and go to court. Pardon? Where do you find the resources, time and money to chase after people who just want to insult and malign you on a monthly basis? And if you study the trend, it's usually pick someone with a higher standing in society, rain down insults, throw accusations, make strong claims without giving the other party a chance to even explain. Just go on air. Just go on air. Gunuhufi gunenimase. You know, say everything that you want to say. Because, hey, you got a mic, you got the technology, you can reach a few more people. The more sensations you get, the more likes you get, the more views you get, you actually even get make more money by just insulting, you know, somebody in society. So, folks, it may be right in certain Western countries. It may be okay in certain Western countries, but certainly not here. Folks, certainly not here. By all means, disagree if you have to. Object strongly if you may. But choose your words. Take caution in your tone and still make your point. Folks, disagree if you have to. Object strongly if you may. But for heaven's sake, choose your words and take caution in your tone and make your point. And make your point. Assuming you park your car and your 10-year-old boy accidentally starts it and the car jerks off and hits, you know, a pole. You reprimand him. Don't do that again. If you see my key and you ever touch it, I'm going to smack you. Assuming it was your wife who did the same thing. Oh, what was here? It's the same thing, but the approach is different. You don't go yelling at your wife, I'll smack your bottom if you see my key, walk past it. Better. You know, you don't do that. But you have addressed the same situation. It's just that the people who caused it have got an age different, have got a societal different, and therefore you approach it that way. Whether we like it or not, that's how life works. That's how life works. Folks, once upon a time, I disagreed with free education, and it was a big, major policy. I mean, yes, back the scenes, I got a bit of backlash back the scenes, and, you know, but I disagreed with how it was implemented. Without insulting anybody, I made myself clear. I was walking on Oxford Street in London, can you believe, all the way in London. Somebody calls me, Nana, are you Nana Sakwazi? He says, I disagree with your pre-education thing that you said. I said, really?
He says, I want to explain to you. I said, I'm on holiday. You look like you're working. He said, well, I'm on lunch break. He actually took me to a coffee bar, sat down for an hour so that I can explain to him what I said. Eventually, he understood what I was saying. But I'm saying I didn't have to insult anybody. Big Push is one of the big policies now. Am I for Big Push? Yes. But I think that we should have done an audit before Big Push was rolled into. The cost of roads, I said, was a bit too much. I don't need to insult anybody. But I have to make it clear and I have to state my reasons. And I believe each and every one of us would have a policy we object to or a policy we like. And yes, you should have the freedom to air it out. But this damn right, ubia, nyubia, let's insult everybody. Let's make accusations left, right, and center. Extend it to your parents. Extend it to your children and your wife. Jeez. To what end? Folks, to what end? How can we build a society saying that there's freedom of speech? So, what do you guys are going to say anything you want, and if the person doesn't like it, he has to find time and go and find a lawyer and then take you to court. Have you been to court in Ghana before? 3 months, Ghana case, no, yankenyi, technicalities. There was no full stop, there was no T cross. Meanwhile, your cardinal inner spirit to leave a name before you go, boom, gone, done. Now, you know, done, gone, just kill your name and go.

I met a guy, right? And he has a name of a certain politician. And he's a reverend, right? So he says reverend and he says his first name. So fine. So let's say Reverend Eric. So fine. You know, so I'm like Eric, you know. So but can they also say Eric Sintimisa or Eric Apiaje or, you know, Eric this. And then he was, you know, jumping up and down. And then he eventually mentioned the name. And I felt so sad that because he has a name of this politician who has been so disgraced and maligned until now, or no Din Chen Krano, he's not able to mention his name. Name, folks. Name. We are blacks. We are Africans. Our whole aim is to live a life which is good enough even after death. And it is that single belief, that single culture. That's how come always you hear stories, oh, those days when you chop your banana and leave it on from your front step, you come back and meet it. Everybody was guarding their name. You don't go out to change the whole world, though. You just guard yourself. And collectively, you made a good, solid, beautiful society. Because Ubiha nwe inidinho. Everybody was protecting their name. And because of the fear of shame, name. And that single culture of everybody guarding their name so that it is not tarnished, it is not maligned, it is not disgraced, builds that beautiful society. If we get to a point where names no longer value, if we get to a point where names is no longer a problem. If we get to a point where names are no longer and phobia, or just come outside and do as I please. Zero three zero two two one six five four one.

0: Zan says, good evening, Joy. Did I just hear Nana Sakwa say that Kuntun Kununkun Ufuriata Ken is listening to That's My Opinion Now? I thought he doesn't care about Ghana. Well, there's a message that always comes on Monday from Ken Ufuriata in USA. That's what it says. But look, I mean, there are so many Ken Ufuriatas, you know. So so we don't know which Ken Ufuriata is this. I don't believe that he would text into the show. So it must be another kind of creator. And my brother in Tamale, Assalamu alaikum Moro Al Hassan. Mm-hmm. Yes, sir, my boss.
1: Yes, boss.
0: Yes, sir.
1: Good evening.
0: Good evening.
1: Moro Al Hassan here.
0: Yes, sir. Let me hear you.
1: Exactly, I don't know what you are talking about today. But Nana, this is what some of us have been complaining and nobody's listening. Majority of our problem will begin solving the day we get rid of parliament. Until we get rid of parliament, all this foreign nonsense, wrong laws, look, they don't consult anybody. As soon as you elect them, they are the best brains in the world. They go and sit down. They don't come to meet the constituency to take any decision. They don't listen to anybody.
0: Okay, more. Today, what I'm talking about is freedom of speech. And it has become a problem where, you know, people make, you know, insults and very strong languages against personalities. And there's two school of thought say, well, there's freedom of speech. So if he says it and you don't like it, go to court. And, you know, this one says, no. If you don't like it, you know, get the police in. I am saying that it should not be tolerated that if I disagree with you, Moro, my brother, yes, I would say I disagree with Moro. I really don't think what you did was advisable. I think you could have done it again. I think you should come again. You know, I'll say all these things to say that I don't agree with you. But I don't come right and, you know, damn right insults and sometimes...
1: We should be polite in our language.
0: Choose our language.
1: You know, but Nana, yes. With this one, right, it is from the homes. It's the upbringing.
0: Mm-hmm.
1: It's the upbringing that is causing all these issues. People who are brought up well will not go that way. If you grow up in a system where insult is a competition, I don't know whether you have seen it before, because me, I've seen it a couple of times. Children insulting each other in competition. And they say all manner of things. And I listen to them. Look, where did they get these ideas from? Who is checking them? And when they grow up and become leaders, in fact, they are used to it. They'll be using it. So, Nana, it's the society, it's the upbringing. And the way our society is scattered, you may be doing the right thing in your house, then the next 10 people are doing the wrong thing in their house. You can't be everywhere to check them. But Nana, in our constitution, is there anything about insults?
0: Well, it just says, you know, freedom of speech, you know, so, and, you know, you shouldn't be censored. So people have taken that, well, if I have a freedom of speech, then let me go all out. But I'm sure the constitution also gives you your freedom of guarding your integrity. And that's where drawing that line has become a problem.
1: So is there any law that charges somebody if I insult you?
0: Well, it says you, if you insult me, I have to go to court if I'm not happy about it.
1: And then what are you looking for? I've insulted you. Well, is that a slap? Insult me back and go away. In Accra, it's common. I mean, they are just insulting each other and blocking traffic and creating traffic.
0: Assuming somebody insulted a paramount chief, you don't expect the paramount chief to also say, okay, Ziggy, can I get 2 minutes on your radio so that I can also insult this person back? So that's exactly. So
1: a chief status, I mean, it's higher. Mm-hmm. It's just like the president. Mm-hmm. Every dirty baller can be thrown at you. If whatever the person is complaining of you can explain for the person to understand, fine. If it doesn't mean, then let them go. Look, the number of people who insult you that you will never hear in your life are more greater than those you hear.
0: No, that's fine. I mean that's fine. We're talking of people who come on radio and then pick a personality and malign the personality.
1: And wash them down.
0: That's it.
1: So what is your point? What do you want us to do?
0: I'm saying
1: that
0: we should stop insulting.
1: Fine, we hear you, but how many are going to listen to you?
0: Well, that's why we keep talking, Moro. And you, Moro, like this, are very, very, very strong and opinionated. I mean, you come and disagree with an issue, but you choose your words carefully. I mean, you're very hard at saying, no, this is not right, that's not right. But you choose your words very carefully. And I don't see why it cannot be the norm. 0302-216-541. Nana, respect and name guarding is in a priority to Ghanaian now. What more democracy and freedom of speech in Ghana means freedom to insult the elderly and political opponents. Nana in Spintex Road. This one says, Nana, this topic is the most relevant topic ever discussed on radio this year. Growing up, even till date, you dare not speak rudely to an elderly person. Which home do you come from would be the first question. We guard our names. Our society is gradually dying. I hope the so-called human rights lawyers are listening to wisdom. Good evening, Nana. And it's Emmanuel from Adenta.

0: This is from my own brother, Nana Kwesi. Hello, Nana Kwesi.
1: Nana, good evening.
0: Good evening.
1: How are you?
0: I'm good.
1: How are you?
0: I'm very good, Nana. I'm very good, Nana Kwesi. I'm saying that, you know, just pick an individual. Usually you pick somebody who is, you know, has a higher social standing, has a greater responsibility, and maybe they have done some wrong or walked the wrong path sometime in the past. You pick it out, give it to them, extend it to their mother, their children, their wife, wash them down and hang up the mic and then go home and sleep.
1: Freedom of speech, Nadia, you are entitled to it. But freedom of speech, you know, that is what is not guaranteed. For example, I think last week, this guy, one of this NPP communicators on the radio was saying that Ibrahim Mahama is doing philanthropic works right now, especially he used the dialysis issue as he has been saying he's doing all that so that his father will award him with all the contracts. No, this, yes, you are entitled to your speech, but why are you lying? Okay, because even when, if we take this in context, even when his party was in power, Ibrahim Mahama was doing all of these things. So what changed? Because power has changed and he's still doing all of these things. Now suddenly, because it's his brother is in power, so he's doing it just because of what? So someone like this, you are entitled to your speech. But in communicating, you are lying to the public and you say that you are entitled to that. No, if they pick you up, they should pick you up to come and prove what you are saying. People do not know when to say, I'm disagreeing, I'm stating why I disagree with you without insulting or telling what is not true. People are not able to differentiate between that. So when they pick them up, they say, hey, you don't want me to speak. You know, this show has been going on for how long? And sometimes some of us, we disagree with you, but we state why we do. We don't go gambling, saying what is not true or insulting. That is how it's supposed. It's just like freedom of movement. You say freedom of movement, so you just barge into my house and you say I should sit down. It's the same thing, and you realize, like freedom of movement. In my house, you jump my wall, you step into my house, and you say freedom of movement, I'll shoot you. You're a thief. And as you understand, So the Ghanaian people listening, you need to understand. While you want, you can say whatever it is that you want to say. Just make sure that you are speaking the truth and you are not lying. Because if you are lying, then that freedom of speech, neither you are guaranteed. But if you are picked up to prove what you are saying, don't say that somebody is recanting you or do not want you to speak. Because you could have made your case without saying the lie. So we should understand some of these things. And now you see the politicians are not helping us either. The politicians are not, they are the ones who make the law. And the sad part is, most of these people who sit on radio, who know this, will come and defend this because the person is affiliated to them or they want to score points. So they know that, Asemi Anipaye Kain. No, the person is not doing the right thing. But yet still, you get them on radio defending it, saying that you don't want people to speak. And these are lawmakers. These are lawmakers who. So the issue that you are, the conversation you are having this evening, it looks simple, but it's very, very, very serious. So if they are doing this, you can imagine the ordinary person who is just in his house with his small data will come online and do. Because at the end of the day, the one who is in power is doing the same thing. Okay? The people in the corridors of power are doing the same thing. And they are justifying it. And it's being broadcasted everywhere. So, then what becomes the difference? And these institutions, you see, if you, especially the police, if you are going to go after ordinary Ghanaians for doing some of these things, then go after the politicians too. Because we will not sit in this country for you to be doing selective justice. Go after the members of parliament, the chairman of the political body, go after everybody because they are the biggest culprit of the conversation we are having in this evening, Nana. So it cannot happen that those people will say it, and in most cases they are working free, but the ordinary Ghanaian will do it and then they pick the person up. No, it can't happen. It can't happen like that. Let's make it according to if it's no good, it's not good for everybody. It doesn't matter whether you're a parliamentarian or whoever.
0: Nana Kwesi, good evening, and thank
1: good
0: you.
1: Good evening.
0: And thank you very much. This one says, I think the issue on discussion for Ghana Connect, it's not Ghana Connect, this is That's My Opinion, yeah. Emmanuel Inadenta, this is That's My Opinion. So let me edit it for you, right? So I think the issue on discussion for That's My Opinion is very important. I just want us to be apolitical or without being sentimental. Many times, these comments are made with the intent of gaining fame or being known to be fearless. Let's not be fooled that those who made the comments did not know what was coming their way. Are we immune to the facts or truth? Why all these baseless accusations in the name of freedom of speech? You set up your tripod, ensure optimum lighting and even a backdrop production, and spit out falsehood and expect to walk free. I beg to differ. Emmanuel from Adenta. Nana, even in the West, which we consider guarantees freedom of speech, expression and association, there are repercussions to what you say. A comment considered asymmetric will be dealt with. A group called Palestine Action was barred from holding protests in the UK and in Germany. Some are undergoing prosecution. Jesse in Sakumono. Hello, Kwame's on the line. Hello, Kwame.
2: Yes, Nana, good evening to you and good evening to your listeners.
0: Good evening. Let me hear your point on this issue.
2: Yes. You know, we live in a society that there are elders, there are parents first, there are elders. And aside these two categories of people, we have pastors, we have some senior members of society that are supposed to be raising and bringing people up. But we left this upbringing to political colors. Now, somebody can wear the political color of NDC, MPP, go on any radio station, pick anything called any device called mobile phone, just throw insult at someone who is old enough to be the grandfather or the father or the mother. And trust me, from where I sit as a chief, I know that these are curses we are heaping upon ourselves and our generations. Trust me, under no circumstance should an ugly person go wrong, and in a society of Ghana, you just go in the name of political party and insult the person and go free. There are spiritual reputations. The young ones of today, some are dying untimely death classes, you don't have names. But we have not come to realization to know that these things are generational curses. We are placing ourselves. Someone will just pick a phone, call, let's say, excuse my language, Akufo-Addo, insult Akufo-Addo. Call Mahama, insult President Mahama. Call this person and insult. And you think that God of our land will not come after you? It's a joke. The gods of the land you are living on, even God himself, the Holy Scriptures, the Holy Spirit will come after you in many ways. So I would please beg our lawyers, this human right, human front, human back, human head, enough. Let's train and raise a very disciplined and a noble society. The Ghana we all want to see tomorrow is not the Ghana that anybody at all can just go to radio station or anything and be insulting. Let's look for ideas that will build the foundations of this country. Hence, the future is not looking good for us. Good evening, Dana.
0: Good evening, Kwame. Good evening, good evening. Well said. 0302216541. So I may sound like cake, you know, when I'm coming like that, Sakwekra or Yekolu. But you see, there are energies, and you know, they're, people like differently. Now, I always say that, I read somewhere in this book that, you know, does he know whether God created the goat first or the sheep first? But they all look alike, they all graze. But my God, they're not supposed to act as each other. The goat should not act like a sheep, nor the sheep act like a goat. We are a cultural, rich, and harmonious people, and we should abide by that. Road is on the line. Hello, Road.
3: Yeah, this is Roy, actually. Roy from Tema.
0: Roy, let me hear you. I beg your pardon.
3: Okay. So I've been listening, and I think the question is it a crime to insult a person in public or using any social media platform? I think it's a crime. It might constitute misdemeanor, which does not actually carry a heavy sentence or anything, but nevertheless, it is a crime. But because of what society has more or less crafted as criminal insults or just normal insults, it's what allows people to come on social media or come on radio stations and just make these sort of false accusations, defamatory comments and all things like that. Recently, I kind of advocate for a charity organization called Gastadiva Foundation and the Gonfest Movement in the northern region, concentrating on the Burn Kingdom, where most of these insults to chiefs and things like that happen. If you can correctly recollect when there were more or less kind of tensions between the two gates, which is Ambani and Dabudu, those are the sort of things that instigate these things. So yes, there are laws in Ghana that takes care of these sort of activities. But then for some reason, it is not criminalized and people feel they have the right to jump on social media platforms and make their voices heard by making false

0: generations. Trust me, under no circumstance should an ugly person go wrong, and in a society of Ghana, you just go in the name of political party and insult the person and go free. There are spiritual ramifications. The young ones of today, some are dying on timely deaths. You don't have names. But we have not come to realization to know that these things are generational curses. We are placing ourselves. Someone will just pick a phone, call, let's say, excuse my language, Akufo-Addo, insult Akufo-Addo. Call Mahama, insult President Mahama. Call this person and insult. And you think that God of our land will not come after you? It's a joke. The God of the land you are living on, even God himself, the Holy Scriptures, the Holy Spirit will come after you in many ways. So I would please beg our lawyers, this human right, human front, human back, human head, enough. Let's train and raise a very disciplined and a noble society. The Ghana we all want to see tomorrow is not the Ghana that anybody at all can just go to radio station or anything and be insulting. Let's look for ideas that will build the foundations of this country. Hence, the future is not looking good for us. Good evening, Dana.
1: Good evening, Kwame. Good evening, good evening. Well said. 0302216541. So I may sound a kick, you know, when I'm coming like that, Sakwekra or Yekolu. But you see, there are energies and, you know, they're, people look differently. Now, I always say that, you know, I read somewhere in this book that, you know, does he know whether God created the goat first or the sheep first? But they all look alike, they all graze. But my God, they're not supposed to act as each other. The goat should not act like a sheep, nor the sheep act like a goat. Ubi ending the lame. Ubi ending the lame. We are a cultural, rich, and harmonious people, and we should abide by that. Road is on the line. Hello, Road.
2: Yeah, this is Roy, actually. Roy from Tema.
1: Roy, let me hear you. I beg your pardon.
2: Okay, so I've been listening, and I think the question is it a crime to insult a person in public or using any social media platform? I think it's a crime. It might constitute misdemeanor, which does not actually carry a heavy sentence or anything like that. Nevertheless, it is a crime. But because of what society has more or less crafted as criminal insults or just normal insults, is what allows people to come on social media or come on radio stations and just make these sort of false accusations, defamatory comments and all things like that. Recently, I kind of advocate for a charity organization called Castadiva Foundation and the Gunfest Movement in the northern region, concentrating on the Burn Kingdom, where most of these insults to chiefs and things like that happen. If you can correctly recollect when there were more or less kind of tensions between the two gates, which is Amdani and Abu Dhabi, those are the sort of things that instigate these things. So yes, there are laws in Ghana that takes care of these sort of activities. But then for some reason, it is not criminalized and people feel they have the right to jump on social media platforms and make their voices heard by making false accusations. One key example is Kevin Taylor. He can say anything he wants and he still gets away with it. You know, we are a society governed by rules and regulations, but then we also have traditions that more or less direct what we do. So, in a nutshell, I feel it's a crime. The security agencies need to take it seriously, and they need to have processes in place to prosecute. I know there's cybersecurity laws that take care of these kind of things, but in the end, you know,

0: documented properly, it's just going to get out of hand. Anybody can just come out and say whatever. Gone are the days where you couldn't even come out and say something bad about Rawlings because it was more or less like signing your own death warrant, if you like. But this time around, anybody can just mention Mohamed's name and say whatever they want. Akufo-Addo, anybody, you know? So I think we need to, it is a very good program addressing such issues, so we need to take it as serious as it is. Thank you.
1: Roy, thank you very much. Clarissa Big Moose Wallace, Maud Lillian, Anna Sapo, Anna Sapong from Hafukenyasi, Wolos from Lashibi,

0: as a traditionalist. I am a firm believer that in our society, names matter and the elderly matter. Mustafa is on the line. Hello, Mustafa.
1: Yes, sir. Nana.
0: Yes, sir.
1: Good evening.
0: Good evening.
1: As for this, your topic there, it's really touching. You know, as my brother said, it's all about the upbringing of many of us from our home.
0: Mm-hmm.
1: And the people spoiling the issue are even our politicians. You will find out people misbehaving, and the most elite person in the society will come out defending such people. Especially some of the so-called lawyers coming out to defend people misbehaving on the media. And they are the same people being our leaders in the society. You see an astute law.
0: Oops. Stuff on the line dropped. Honestly, some of the utterances are strong. Some of the utterances are below the belt. I mean, they go down and dirty. And I'm saying, as Ghanaians, as black people, this is never part of our DNA. This should never be part of our DNA. And at all cost, we must disagree, we must object. Choose your language, take caution in the tone. Nana Kweku Emisa, Oliver, the legendary Ziggy, international producers. Lois is poised for the news bulletin. Well, that was a good rhyme. Kofi Hayford is right after. With some soul-searching songs to repent from our sins of insulting elders. As always, the Little Republic of Akwemu Edumasa on all the social media platforms. Look at it, like it. I am Nana Nsakwau. Next Monday, God willing, we'll be back to do this all.

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2: And it's time now for Joy Headline News at 8. I am Loy Shola Adeyemi. Now, a private citizen, Emmanuel Senyo, has petitioned charge to investigate a takeover of the Damang mine by engineers and planners, citing alleged conflict of interest involving President John Dramani Mahama and his brother, Ibrahim Mahama. He describes the situation as raising serious concerns of conflict of interest, abuse of executive influence, and possible use of public office for private family advantage, contrary to Article 284 of the Constitution, noting that Cabinet approved the transaction chaired by the President. He also questions the use of a private jet linked to the President's brother for official travel, describing it as raising concerns over undue influence, preferential access, and the blurring of public and private interests. He's therefore calling on Swaraj to investigate the takeover process, review relevant Cabinet documents and declarations of interest, probe the jet usage, determine any constitutional or ethical breaches, and recommend the sanctions or corrective measures. Well, moving away from that, the Environmental Protection Authority, EPA, has announced a nationwide ban on styrofoam products from January 1st through 2027. The ban covers production, importation, distribution, sale, and use of styrofoam products, including takeaway packs, food containers, disposable caps and plates, foaming packages, packaging, insulation materials, and related products. Now, the EPA says the move is part of the efforts to tackle plastic pollution and improve environmental sanitation. Now, Send Ghana is warning that delays in distributing inputs under the Feed Ghana program could disrupt planting and threaten food security. Speaking to Joy News, Deputy Country Director Alhaji Mumini Mohammed says farmers risk low yields if implementation is not improved.
3: It is becoming clear that the process of implementation has delayed, given that this is an intervention that is time-bound, or some activities or most of the activities within the intervention is time-bound. So, for instance, if you talk about the issue of inputs, you know, giving fertilizer, feed, this is time-bound. As we speak, you know, both in the north and south, the season is fast approaching. The rainy season is almost setting in the north. I know in the south it's been on for some time now. But our checks on the ground reveals both with farmers but also the Department of Agriculture that most of the districts are yet to receive these inputs.
2: Now, he also called for better coordination, saying many district agricultural directors are not fully informed about the implementation. Now, moving on, the National Anti-Illegal Mining Operations Secretariat NIMOS has been deployed to the Oda Forest Reserve over renewed illegal mining and logging activities. The intervention follows reports of severe destruction, including excavated pits, felled trees, and polluted water bodies. Traditional leaders in Bekwai say the situation is worsening.
4: Now, Mr. Forest, and the Minister for Lands and Forestry, said they come out to a pool.
2: Well, wrapping up, Ghana has launched a new e-visa system allowing foreign nationals to apply online without visiting embassies. African travelers will receive visas free of charge under government integration drive. Now, President John Dramani Mahama says the system promotes openness while ensuring strong security checks.
5: So, ladies and gentlemen, effective today, from this moment, all holders of African passports traveling to Ghana for business or tourism will apply for visas exclusively via the new online e-visa platform, and they will pay no visa fee. And so, for emphasis, all African passport holders will not be required to pay visa fees when they apply online. Previous visa on arrival arrangement for African passports, which I initiated in my previous term as president, is hereby discontinued and replaced by this more secure and efficient electronic visa regime.
2: Well, that will be all for now. 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My name is Lois Shola Ademi. Up next is The Overdrive with Kofi Hayford.
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When it's 8 p.m. on Mondays, the world tunes in to Joy 99.7 FM for some inspiration with me, Kofi Hayford, on The Overdrive. And that's why I'm back on your radio with full vim and vigor to treat you to some spiritually inspired songs that I've curated in my playlist for The Overdrive tonight. And so you are welcome to spend time with me from now till 10 p.m. This is The Overdrive. We love it. Monday evenings are special because they give us some inspiration, and we do that via music. I hope that you had a wonderful day today. Good evening to you. It's a wet Monday. I don't know exactly where you are right now, but I do believe that it's been a blessed day for you so far, together with your family. The kids went to school. Everyone is back home by now. I'm very sure about that. I mean, for the kids. For the mommies and the daddies, I'm sure there are quite a number of you who are still on your way home. Please make sure that you're driving safely. Please be on the lookout for open gutters. I always say that when it rains. In Accra, Charlie, if you're not careful, you just might lose control. So please make sure that you're observing traffic regulations, and also use discernment as you drive on the streets of Accra. Get home safely. For those of you who are now coming to town because you work a graveyard shift, please make sure that you drive safely. Drive carefully. I'll be your company from now till 10 p.m. And trust me, it's going to be another blessed evening. So keep it locked right here. This show is proudly produced by Ziggy Badio with support from Nana Kweku, Emisa, Anita Tay, and of course, Oliver Fanyong. And together we're going to make sure that we take you very close to heaven on the Inspirational Monday edition of The Overdrive. I'd love to find out exactly how you're feeling, how your weekend was, and how the day has been for you so far. I mean, I think it's such a perfect time to also share some testimonies as well. So if you have any testimony, you have some thanksgiving to God, you want to share with the world, please go ahead and send them to me via WhatsApp number 055-1111997. 055-1111997. It's the WhatsApp number. If you're on Facebook or LinkedIn, you can message me at Kofi Hayford. If it's on X or IG, the handle is at Kofi Hayford 233. Ladies and gentlemen, I'm starting off with something from Hillsong. They call this one Still. Cool, calm, collected. That's how we're starting off The Overdrive tonight. Please do stay.

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2: 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Taking you closer to heaven.

Brimer, I know you're tuned in right now. Thank you so much. Angie in Apollonia is tuned in as well. Shouts to you, Madam Angie. Good to know that you're enjoying the playlist tonight. Thank you. Let me specially give big shouts to Adele Geetha. She's one of the producers for tonight's show. She says, Kofi, you know what? I have songs that I love. Please put them in your playlist. So a lot of the songs you've been hearing tonight is from one of you. Yeah, one of you listeners, Adele Geetha. Thank you so much for sending us your playlist. And I hope that everyone has been enjoying them. I have been enjoying them myself. Yeah. Alrighty. You know, Ghana sits on gold, right? Ghana sits on gold, oil, lithium, bauxite, and other critical minerals. But who's really getting rich from this natural wealth? Should Ghana take greater control of its resources, or does that alone change anything? Because here's the real question. Will more Ghanaian ownership automatically mean more prosperity? Or does the real answer lie in stronger governance, value addition, and accountability? This Tuesday, Joy Business hosts a major national roundtable discussion on the theme to nationalize or transform, rethinking Ghana's approach to mining, oil, and critical minerals. We're bringing together policymakers, industry leaders, and experts to discuss what really must change for Ghana's wealth to truly transform this nation. Join Joy Business live on Joy FM and on the Joy News TV from 10 a.m. to 1 p.m. on Tuesday. That's tomorrow, the 26th of May, 2026. You can also join on Joy News YouTube and other social media handles to nationalize or transform a national conversation on Ghana's future. Esther AC Nkrumah is already here with what's happening around the world to update you. So I advise that you stay here and find out what's happening. But this next song from Maureen Biniam is going to take us to the news. When we're back, there's more for you here on The Overdrive on Joy 99.7. My name is Kofi Hayford. Please do stay with us. We'll be right back.

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2: Joy headline news at 9 with me, Esther Asin Kroma. The early battle over who leads the NDC after President John Dramani Mahama is beginning to spill into the open, with tensions rising between National Chairman Johnson Esidu Nketiah and Education Minister Haruna Idrisu. The party succession politics are no longer quiet. On Friday, Asiedu Nketiah admitted he forced through the 2024 parliamentary leadership overhaul over President Mahama's objections, including Haruna Idrisu's removal as majority leader.
3: Then new things were emerging, and I said that

0: forward line of parliament. Otherwise, it will be difficult for us to win election. President Mahama disagreed with me, but I said that, look, you have elected me as chairman of this party. I say, my brother Haruna sit somewhere. Muntaka, you also sit somewhere. And people started thinking that somebody who has been my friend for more than 20 years has certainly become my enemy. I said, how can Haruna become my enemy? He cannot become my enemy.
1: Education Minister Haruna Idrisu has since hit back on the president's tour, calling Chairman Asedu Nketiah's store as a, quote, curtain raiser, end quote.
2: And I recall when President came for his thank you tour, not the other thank you tour, the proper thank you tour of President Mahama, proper thank you tour of President Mahama, as President Flag Bearer. What cannot be said, Mr. President, we can say the proper thank you of President Mahama, not the curtain raiser one.
1: Moving on, the Environmental Protection Authority has announced a nationwide ban on styrofoam products from January 1st, 2027. The ban covers production, importation, distribution, sale, and use of styrofoam products, including takeaway packs, food containers, disposable cups and plates, foam packaging, insulated materials, and related products. The EPA says the move is part of efforts to tackle plastic pollution and improve environmental sanitation. It adds that medical and scientific uses will be exempt, and the transition period is to allow businesses to adopt safer alternatives. And moving on, the National Anti-Illegal Mining Operation Secretariat has been deployed to Oda Forest Reserve over renewed illegal mining and logging activities. The intervention follows reports of severe destruction, including excavated pits, felled trees and polluted water bodies. Traditional leaders in Bekwai says the situation is worsening.
3: Now, Mr. Forest Penny, as a Minister for Lands and Forestry,
4: we plead with authorities to lock down the forest for us. This is an old-aged forest which has really helped the community and Ghana at large. People are invading it with illegal mining activities. They get the license from the authorities. We plead with the Minister for Lands and Natural Resources to help us curb illegal mining in this forest.
1: Away from that, a private citizen, Emmanuel Senyo, has petitioned Shuaj to investigate and take over the Damang mine by engineers and planners, citing alleged conflict of interest involving President John Mahama and his brother Ibrahim Mahama. He described the situation as rising, quote, a serious concern of conflict of interest, abuse of executive influence, and possible use of public office for private business advantage, contrary to Article 284 of the Constitution, end quote, noting that Cabinet approved the transaction cited by the President. He is therefore calling on Shuaj to investigate and take over the process, review relevant Cabinet document and declaration of interest, probe the jet usage, determine any constitutional or ethical breaches, and recommend sanction or corrective measures. Away from that, Ghana has launched a new e-visa system allowing foreign nationals to apply online without visiting embassies. African travelers will receive visa free of charge under government's interjection drive. President Mahama says the system promotes openness while ensuring strong security checks.
5: And so, ladies and gentlemen, effective today, from this moment, all holders of African passports traveling to Ghana for business or tourism will apply for visas exclusively via the new online e-visa platform, and they will pay no visa fee. Previous visa on arrival arrangement for African passports, which I initiated in my previous term as president, is hereby discontinued and replaced by this more secure and efficient electronic visa regime.
1: That'll be all for now. For more news, do log on to myjoyonline.com. Overdrive continues with Kofi Hayford. It's the beat. The
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0: That's right. Man Like Nasi, he calls that one Efatao, and I love that record so much. I hope that you love it too. And it brings our time to exactly 9:30 p.m. You're still on Joy 99.7 and you're hanging out with me. My name is Kofi Hayford. It's a pleasure being here and doing this with you tonight. The weather is really cool. I love the weather. And I thought that these songs would go perfectly with the weather as we converge and worship and praise our God. So thank you so much for joining us tonight. The Overdrive comes your way every Monday, Tuesday, and Wednesday, 8 p.m. to 10 p.m. And I'm your host, Kofi Hayford. On Mondays, we take in loads and loads of inspiration and we commit our week and our months and our years and our days into the hands of God. On Tuesdays, we do some Afrobeat records and make sure that we jam. And then on Wednesdays, it's a mixed bag kind of thing. Trust me, you hear a bit of every genre here on The Overdrive. So I hope that you do come again if this is the first time you're joining us. And of course, you can always interact with us as the show goes on in real time. The WhatsApp number is 055-1111-997. 055-1111-997. If you're on Facebook or LinkedIn, the handle is at Kofi Hayford. And if it's on X and IG, then it is Kofi Hayford 233. Big shouts going out to Accra's Evening Mayor, Dr. Pounds. He is Accra's Evening Mayor. Yeah. Why a doze? 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The conference takes place on Wednesday the 10th and Thursday the 11th of June 2026 at the Alisa Hotel, North Ridge. 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Infantipim at 150, Jin Shekan. Accra's Evening Mayor is here, and of course, I get to talk about Hits FM Rep Your Jersey. And of course, like I always say, I mean, why read the book when the author is here? Dr. Fowns.
1: Yes, my brother.
0: How you doing?
1: Very well. Good to see you always.
0: Yeah, good to see you. I'm sure this is the first time we're meeting in the studios of Joy FM, though.
1: No, we've been meeting, but this is the first time we are talking live on radio.
0: Okay, like well that's what I meant.
1: Yeah. I'm keeping it calm.
0: JT.
1: Yes, my brother.
0: Dr. Fowns.
1: I like your energy.
0: Oh, thank you very much. Thank you very much. Anyway, so this Saturday, we're all converging at the Aviation Social Center for Hits FM Rep Your Jersey.
1: 100%.
0: Today, I don't want to talk about it. I've been talking about it for about a month now. Mm. But, I mean, like I said, the author is here. So why do we have to read the book? Tell us, what's happening?
1: Okay, so we've been doing this, when you hear Rep Your Jesse anywhere, tell them that's originated from Hit FM.
0: Right.
1: And Motibidi, of course, we brought the Rep Your Jesse. So this is what we've been doing. We make sure that we have all day for ourselves. So with your kids, your family, let me put it that way. If you are dating your fiancé, your boyfriend, whoever, just make sure that it's a day out for you. Why are you laughing when we're talking about
0: it? Do you want me to cry?
1: You are not married.
0: Mom, is that what you want me to do?
1: Yeah, we are live on radio. So
0: shouts to you, Wendy.
1: Yeah, Wendy.
0: I've said it before you say it. And shouts to DSTV.
1: They are part of the sponsors.
0: Yes.
1: Funny enough, I wouldn't talk about Wendy.
0: Well, I have said it.
1: Because you don't want problem.
0: I don't want any problems.
1: So quick one. Uh-huh. You see, a lot of people have their jerseys and they don't have anywhere wearing it.
0: Right.
1: So just get it a family. Be sportish. Put on something great and then come to Aviation Social Center. It's close to the airport. It's free. So what we're doing is the whole day, we have, when you hear the social center, it comes with a lot of games.
0: Right.
1: From five-a-side football, basketball, lawn tennis, table tennis, all the digital games.
0: Right.
1: We're going to have it there. And it's also free. If you come, you can partake. It's free. You wouldn't pay anything.
0: You don't pay anything.
1: Yes. All you have to do is to be in your favorite team's jersey.
0: Whether it's Okoye United,
1: we didn't specify. Whatever jersey
0: Manchester,
1: that you have.
0: Real Madrid, whatever.
1: Be in the jersey.
0: Or even your Ghana jersey.
1: Just be in the jersey and come by.
0: Right.
1: Let's have a good time. There's music, food, drinks. And the most important is, after all those games, 4 p.m., usually the Champions League final is played around 6:45 to 7.
0: Right.
1: But this time, they are doing it 4 p.m. So 4 p.m., we'll switch to the giant screen, the LED, and then we watch the Champions League final. After watching the Champions League final, we jam with you. Medical will be there.
0: Otimatula.
1: Otimatula. They say it. Otimatunzulezu. Just say kotunzum. So Kojo Black will be there as well.
0: Nice.
1: Medical will be there. A couple of celebrities. You know, Hit FM.
0: Great stuff.
1: We are showbiz station. Yes. So a lot of showbiz people going to show up and then make things happen. But I tell you, it's going to be my greatest of all time, Rep Your Jesse, for a reason.
0: You want to tell us about it?
1: You see, they've changed the time, 4 p.m.
0: Yeah.
1: So you see what will happen from 6 p.m.
0: Okay.
1: We are jamming.
0: Marty.
1: We have a big, big stage, big sounds, everything big.
0: Great.
1: And we are inviting all the ladies. No way to watch the Champions League final.
0: Aviation Social Center.
1: All the ladies should come.
0: That's right. Thank you very much, Dr. Pounce. We're grateful for swinging by. So you just heard Dr. Pounce of Hits 103.9 FM. He's on every Monday to Friday, 7 p.m. to 10 p.m. Yeah. Okay, so make sure you're coming through to the Aviation Social Center for Hits FM Rep Your Jersey. It's on Saturday, the 30th of May. Come through, loads of fun and entertainment, amazing prizes to be won from 10 a.m. to the climax of the UEFA Champions League finale this Saturday. And let me say big shouts to Joy Sports and, of course, the Joy Brands. And of course, our sponsors, TCL Star Oil, Soccer Bet, Didi Shito, Heineken, Twisco Chocolate Food Drink, Ashesu University, Heritage Christian University, Ayuda, Franco Trading Enterprise, Day by Day Men, Citizen Sports Mall, Aqua Dot Natural Mineral Water, and DSTV. Once again, a happy birthday going out to you. Ajua P of Peace Couture and Humanitas Africa, you know, boom, it is your birthday. Happy birthday going out to you from Amma Bebe and myself, Kofi Hayford. Also, a happy birthday going out to my dear mother. Yeah. Amanya Miche. Yeah, aka Sister Agi. Happy birthday going out to you. We're wishing you loads and loads and loads and loads and loads of God's blessings. Like, Yamin Shroud will be brain on your kiss and on your akuma so happy. Amen and amen. Okay, I guess we have to go back into the music right now. I've got loads of songs over here. I don't know which one you want to listen to, but maybe you would appreciate this one from Sissy Chum. Mini Radin and Nam.

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That's right. Fumpaibo OJ, the man, bringing in that particular one. And it brings our time to 5 minutes to 10 p.m. And that means it's checkout time. Loads and loads of your messages here. I'm definitely going to be taking them. But hey, let me seize this opportunity to say congratulations going out to Christiana Ama Nkrumah, a.k.a. Mrs. Christiana Asare. 5 minutes to 10 p.m. And that means it's checkout time. Loads and loads of your messages here. I'm definitely going to be taking them. But hey, let me seize this opportunity to say congratulations going out.

The folks at Pentecost University know this. Christy, she was my mate in school. Happy birthday going out to you. Mr. Hayford, Charlie, can you give me something nice from my sweet Daisy for me? Joshua Tete from Pub 77. I'm pretty sure that your sweet Daisy enjoyed tonight's playlist. Thank you so much for listening. Both of you, super grateful. For his goodness and his mercies, we say big thanks to the Most High God. Soul-soothing worship songs. God continue to bless you, Kofi, for tonight's selections. Dede inside of Bujo sending in that one. Thank you so much, Dede. We're grateful. Uncle Dan of Amra here. Shouts going out to you. Thank you so much. This message says, hello, Kofi. I'm inspired by your Monday evening playlist. Please, my heart goes out to the sisters of Beverly, Afaglo, Christy, Dear, and Royal Elom, and especially to their mom, Mama Susie. May the Lord comfort them at this time of grief. That's from Her Royal Highness Evelyn Yamoa of Gulf City in Tema. Yes, indeed. May Beverly find eternal rest. Kofi, I'm enjoying the cool breeze. That's from Kapi Daniel inside Morocco. Walanyo stayed with us all throughout the show. Thank you so much, Walanyo, as well as Ajiman Joseph in Community 9 in Tema. Thank you so much. We're grateful that you stayed here with us. Miss Baba, I see you. Thank you so much. We're grateful that you also stuck with us here on The Overdrive here on Joy 99.7 FM. And just before I go, let me say special shouts going out to Miss Kai, Kai Besogbo, all the way in the US. Thank you so much for listening. Renee Akuafedo and Kwesi Amuakon. Guys, you guys are the best. Esther Isinkrumah is up next with the news at 9. And then after that, of course, you know exactly what's happening, right? Ziggy Badio takes over your radio with Late Night Express. I'm back tomorrow, same time, 8 p.m. Please make a date. It's going to be fun on the Afrobeat edition of The Overdrive. The man that I love so much, Joe Metal is his name. He calls this Nyajidi. And shouts to all the folks listening from Awushi Baya, the entire family. I mean, Sharon Bibre. Special shouts going out to Yabs Jr. Love ya.

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1: Joy Headline News at 10 with me, Esther AC Nkrumah. The Environmental Protection Authority has announced a nationwide ban on styrofoam products from January 1, 2027. The ban covers production, importation, distribution, sale and use of styrofoam products, including takeaway packs, food containers, disposable cups and plates, foam packaging, insulation materials and related products. The EPA says the move is part of efforts to tackle plastic pollution and improve environmental sanitation. It adds that medical and scientific users will be exempt. The transition period is to allow businesses to adopt safer alternatives. And away from that, the National Anti-Illegal Mining Operations Secretariat, NIMAS, has been deployed to Oda Forest Reserve over renewed illegal mining and logging activities. The intervention follows reports of severe disruption, including excavated pits, felled trees, polluted water bodies. Traditional leaders in Bekwai say the situation is worsening.
2: Now,

0: President Forest Penny, NASA Minister for Lands and Forestry.
1: We plead with authorities to lock down the forest for us. This is an old-aged forest which has really helped the community and Ghana at large. People are invading it with illegal mining activities. They get the license from the authorities. We plead with the Minister for Lands and Natural Resources to help us curb illegal mining in this forest.
2: Away from environmental related stories, SenGhana is warning the delays in distributing inputs under the Feed Ghana program could disrupt planting and threaten food security. Speaking to Joy News, Deputy Country Director Alhaji Muruni Mohammed said farmers risk low yields if implementation is not improved.
3: The season is fast approaching. Rainy season is almost setting in the north. I know in the south it's been on for some time now. But our checks on the ground reveals both with farmers but also the Department of Agric that most of the districts are yet to receive these inputs. And we are very much concerned that if government doesn't step up efforts, and this has implications on our production figures for next year.
2: He also called for better coordination, saying many district agricultural directors are not fully informed about implementation.
3: The weak flow of information regarding the implementation. I tell you, in the program document, it is said that the backbone is going to be the Department of Agriculture. If you go to the districts and you ask the directors of Agric, they have very limited information in terms of where they are or the status of implementation.
2: Away from that, Ghana has launched a new e-visa system allowing foreign nationals to apply online without visiting embassies. African travelers will receive visa free of charge under government integration drive. President John Mahama says the system promotes openness while ensuring strong security checks.
4: And so, ladies and gentlemen, effective today, from this moment, all holders of African passports traveling to Ghana for business or tourism will apply for visas exclusively via the new online e-visa platform, and they will pay no visa fee. Previous visa on arrival arrangement for African passports, which I initiated in my previous term as president, is hereby discontinued and replaced by this more secure and efficient electronic visa regime.
2: And before we go, a private citizen, Emmanuel Seyon, has petitioned Shuaj to investigate takeover of the Damang mine by engineers and planners, citing alleged conflict of interest involving President Mahama and his brother, Ibrahim Mahama. He describes the situation as raising serious concerns of conflict of interest, abuse of executive influence, and possible use of public office for private business advantage, contrary to Article 284 of the Constitution, noting the Cabinet approved the transaction chaired by the President. Is therefore calling on Shuaj to investigate the takeover process, review relevant Cabinet documents and declaration of interest, project usage, determine any constitutional or ethical breaches, and recommend sanction or corrective measures. And that's how we wrap up the last headline news for today. For more news, do log on to myjoyonline.com. 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
1: You're tuned into the Slow Jam Session with Ziggy.